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3: Fireworks in the sky and political fireworks from the president. I'm Carmen Roberts, Fox News.
4: No people have done more good, shown more courage, made more progress, righted more injustice, or achieved more greatness than you, the American people.
3: At America's 250th birthday celebration in the nation's capital last night, President Trump praised the nation as a crowning achievement in human history.
4: The most extraordinary, most exceptional, most incredible nation ever to exist on the face of the earth.
3: And in the storm-delayed speech, he honored veterans, but he also took aim at political opponents that he called communists. Anger against the U.S. on full display in Iran, though. Crowds at the funeral of the Ayatollah have been chanting death to America. U.S. and Iran talks are on pause for the funeral. Regardless of that, Israeli Prime Minister Benjamin Netanyahu tells Fox News.
5: Deal or no deal, as long as I'm prime minister, Iran will not have nuclear weapons.
3: This as the war claims another life of another U.S. service member. The U.S. Navy called off the search today for one of five service members who were aboard an MH-60S helicopter that went down in the Arabian Sea. The other four were rescued. No name on the missing servicemen. Great news for the U.S. men's soccer team for Monday night's game as President Trump intervenes on behalf of American star forward Florian Balgoran and gets his red car suspension lifted.
6: FIFA announced that its judicial body was suspending the ban, something it also did with Portugal's Cristiano Ronaldo at the start of the World Cup. President Trump posting about it on Truth Social, thanking FIFA for, quote, doing what was right and reversing a great injustice. Greg Thompson, Fox News.
3: The U.S. takes on Belgium Monday night at 8 p.m. Eastern. Meantime, tonight's game between England and Mexico is delayed by an hour because of rough weather in Mexico City. 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
3: Guam and the Northern Mariana Islands are bracing for a violent hit from Super Typhoon Bavi.
19: This would be the equivalent of a Category 5 hurricane. 180 mile per hour sustained wind with this one, and it's moving toward the Mariana Islands. Now, this is well east of Japan if you're not familiar with the area. And Guam is a U.S. territory. Then we've got Rota, which is just north of there. I think they're going to take the direct hit. And then you've got Tinian and Saipan that are farther toward the north. Now, Saipan got hit by a typhoon a couple of weeks ago, pretty devastating one, Sinlaku, that also had some extremely strong wind, and there may still be some cleanup from that going on. I don't think there's any way at this point that Rota can avoid a direct hit. And there are about 2,000 people that live there. Now, this will have some impacts in Guam for sure.
3: Fox weather meteorologist Ari Sasalari. NASA is spending about $30 million trying to save the Swift Observatory telescope from falling too close to Earth's atmosphere and then burning up. NASA Administrator Jarek Isaacman tells CBS has Face the Nation.
13: I wouldn't have expected it to come out of the gate and be perfect, but we'll learn more in the days ahead. And if it works, this gives us options for Hubble and other scientific instruments.
3: California enacts new rules for food expiration dates.
14: A new California law that took effect this week is replacing confusing food date labels with simpler ones. Instead of a mix of sell by, best by, and other phrases, packages will now use best if used by to indicate peak quality and used by only when safety is the concern. Supporters say too many people throw away perfectly good food because they misunderstand the labels, creating billions of pounds of unnecessary food waste each year. The change could also help food banks by reducing confusion over what food is still safe to donate and eat. California is the first state to standardize the wording, and other states are considering similar changes. Gianna Gelosi, Fox News.
3: And I'm Carmen Roberts, and this is Fox News.
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1: The early day struggles. I'm Gordon Deal with Nicole Murray on this Independence Day weekend. Glad you could be with us. Here's what's coming up this hour.
2: Declaring independence 250 years ago did not solve America's problems. Here are the tough times that faced the founding fathers.
1: If you'll be celebrating the July 4th weekend by attending a fireworks display, know that you could damage your hearing.
2: World Cup organizers had no plans for stadium sponsors in the U.S., but Levi's and Lumen turned that into a marketing goldmine.
1: And redefining what it means when responding yes to an invite.
3: RSVP culture is changing, and it's a combination of things. Some experts say it's part of a broader shift in how younger people are thinking about community, especially amid the growing loneliness epidemic and what we've seen after COVID-19 with how young people socialize, you know, the way that existing social structures have kind of diminished for young people.
1: Rachel Hale at USA Today on how responding yes to an RSVP on the platform Partyful doesn't guarantee that you're going. As we celebrate the nation's 250th anniversary, why do we choose July 4th? By most technical measures, the day should be July 2nd. Some myths about the founding of our nation from Dr. Richard Bell, history professor at the University of Maryland and author of a new book called The American Revolution and the Fate of the World. Richard, give us a couple.
4: One of the most common ones is what historians actually have a name for. They call it the myth of unanimity. And this is the idea we hold today that back then in 1776, every white American was a patriot. That, sadly, is completely wrong. We think at the start of the American Revolution War in 1776, the patriots were a minority group, maybe 40% of the white population, but certainly matched by an equal and opposite number of loyalists and by a significant number of people caught in the middle. We call them neutrals, but you might recognize them as independents or swing voters. So this is actually a civil war among and between these three different American groups.
1: Which, interestingly, ties in Paul Revere to all of this, right, in his famous claim that the, quote, the British are coming. That's probably not what he said based on what you've just said.
4: That's right. It's not what he said as far as we know. There's been tons of scholarship on Paul Revere. Certainly the British Army was in town in Boston at the time. But the idea that every American colonist would have reflexively grabbed their nearest musket and run out to see the British out of town is probably not quite true. We know the American colonists deeply divided about whether armed resistance against the British Empire was the right move or not. It's hard to remember today, but many colonists back then viewed the British Empire as the major source of their trading prosperity and their global security in the world. And many had to think very long and very hard about whether or not to push back against that.
1: Wow. And technically, there were 12 colonies, not 13.
4: There, we can go much higher, actually. You want to go lower. I want to go higher. I'm going to blow your mind here, Gordon, and tell you that there are close to 30 British colonies in North America and the Caribbean in 1776. There's the bunch of British Canadian colonies. Think of British Quebec, British Nova Scotia. There's a whole ton of British Caribbean colonies. There's British Florida. So we think that actually only a minority of British colonies in North America and the New World, only 13, rebelled in 1776.
1: We're speaking with Dr. Richard Bell, professor of history at the University of Maryland, also author of a new book called The American Revolution and the Fate of the World. What about specific dates like July 2nd and July 4th of 1776?
4: Yeah, you know your stuff, Gordon, here, right? Because even though we, of course, celebrate July 4th every year as the anniversary of American independence, which is the big date on the top of the image of the Declaration of Independence that we all carry in our heads, the key date is actually 2 days earlier, as you pointed out. It's July the 2nd. That's when the vote in Congress actually happens, when the colonies actually vote for independence. All that happens 2 days later is they finalize the text of the press release and begin circulating that press release. And like press releases today, it has the date of the press release at the top, and the date of the press release is July 4th. So that's why we've come to celebrate that prominently marked date, even though, as John Adams said at the time, July 2nd is the date we should all mark in our calendars for perpetuity.
1: Wow. And then all those signatures we know didn't happen for what, like another month, right? When they were finally
4: exactly,
1: completed?
4: Exactly. Right. So when we think about the press releases circulation in July, July 4th, 5th, 6th onwards, it's through printed copies, printed by an Irish immigrant printer in Philadelphia, then distributed far and wide. Those printed copies only have John Hancock's name and the Clerk of Congress, Charles Thompson's name, but no signatures at all. The signed version, the manuscript copy in the calligraphic hand of a junior clerk named Timothy Matlack, wasn't created until later, at the end of July, and then signatures began to appear on it in August as delegates came back from summer recess. So it may be strange to hear me say this, but the copy you see in Washington, the manuscript copy, is actually a souvenir, a beautiful souvenir, but a souvenir made after the fact.
1: How about Betsy Ross? Can you touch on that? Is what I've learned about her not exactly true about her kind of sewing together the first American flag?
4: Yeah, that's right. I mean, when and where is the first American flag created? We've got 100 different foundation myths. And if you live in the Philadelphia area, of course, Betsy Ross's house is still there for you to visit. But we think there's actually an evolving pattern of patriot flags starting early in the war. And of course, the number of stars will change dramatically. The configuration of those stars is going to change massively during the war itself. And they're going to experiment with other flags that don't have stars and don't have stripes on them, like the Don't Tread on Me flag or Join or Die, etc., etc. So putting all our eggs in Betsy Ross's basket probably is a bit too simplistic.
1: Thanks, Richard. Dr. Richard Bell, history professor at the University of Maryland and author of the book The American Revolution and Fate of the World. Coming up next on This Weekend, who pays for the party?
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0: for the weekend? We're here to get it started. 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
1: Thanks for spending part of your Independence Day weekend with us. Every 50-year milestone, starting with America's centennial in 1876, has been marked by financial drama over who pays for the party. And that pattern continues this year. It's a story by Kerry Pickett, White House correspondent at The Washington Times. Kerry, what did you look at?
2: Keep in mind that America has been celebrating our anniversaries every 50 years since the signing of the Declaration of Independence. And what's interesting is that only after the first 50-year milestone was that, you know, in 1876 specifically, that's when the problems with the funding did things really start having problems, you know, when like we started losing money, or, you know, we started like having problems with, okay, who's going to pay for it, the bankruptcy, it was all types of problems. It was only at the 50-year celebration, what was called the 50-year jubilee, that there weren't any funding problems. Maybe it was probably because there was no federal funding. Yeah, it was because Congress was between sessions and there was no appropriation from Congress. So there was more, local celebrations from town to town across America. Oh, I wouldn't say across, because it was more vertical at that point, but it was basically, it had a lot more, parades, religious ceremonies. And what was interesting back then was that you had the deaths of Thomas Jefferson and as well as, you know, I believe it was Adams who ended up dying on a July 4th, which was fascinating. But still, there was no consternation over funding. It was only from 1876 to 1926 to 1976. All of a sudden, it was like, now we're going to have problems with, with like $20 million loss. It was quite interesting.
1: Wow. Explain what has happened here with America 250 and Freedom 250.
2: Sure. So what we had here, there are two organizations that have similar names that have been orchestrating the festivities that we see in front of us. So America 250 was created by a Congress about 10 years ago. Freedom 250 was established by Trump in January of 2025, and the confusion with the funding controversies sort of erupted about the two groups in late May when a lot of music acts began withdrawing from the Great American State Fair on the National Mall. And the Freedom 250 was created by Trump by an executive order. It was a public-private partnership that was housed under the National Park Foundation. It organized a lot of these events, such as the fair, the July 4th fireworks extravaganza, as well as the Patriot Games national competition that's going to be coming up. And the organization, which mainly depends on outside donations, also involved the planning of the UFC fight that you just saw, as well as the IndyCar race in the Capitol. However, there was another organization that I previously mentioned, was America 250. Now, what's America 250? That was the organization that was established in 2016 during the Obama years, to coordinate the official festivities, establishing a supporting nonprofit led by a lot of nonpartisan figures and a board of 30 bipartisan lawmakers. And that commission received federal funding and spent almost a decade planning a lot of tributes and celebrations for a lot of nationwide commemorations. And you'll be seeing a celebration in Los Angeles hosted by Queen Latifah. Now, the most recent congressional funding for the 250th celebration came from the One Big Beautiful Bill Act that was signed last year on July 4th. And that appropriated $150 million towards the 250th. But the problem, though, was that law was authorized the Interior Department to distribute $150 million. But it didn't explicitly earmark the funds for America 250. That was the one that was created in 2016. And because Freedom 250, the one that Trump made by executive order, had not been formally established when the legislation was enacted, the Interior Department was you know, pretty much instructed to divert everything to, or divert most of it over to Freedom 250, which was Trump's creation.
1: Thanks, Kerry. Kerry Pickett, White House correspondent at the Washington Times. Coming up next on This Weekend, the changing culture of an RSVP.
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0: Glad you're with us. Yes, RSVP used to have an agreed upon meaning, and that's definitely coming. But young people say these days that's not always the case. Here's this weekend's Nicole Murray.
1: So we have some issues with RSVPing here to discuss, USA Today reporter Rachel Hale. So what are we seeing among younger generations regarding attending social events and even just RSVPing?
2: Well, a yes RSVP used to have an agreed upon meaning that someone was definitely coming, and young people these days are saying that that's not always the case. There are newer apps like Partyful that are really Gen Z led, where it makes it easier to invite a bunch of people onto a platform at once without, you know, those clunky group chats. But the flip side of that is that it also makes it easier to flake on events. And some young people are saying that they are struggling with hosting events and having people not show up.
1: Why aren't they showing up? Why say yes to begin with?
2: RSVP culture is changing, and it's a combination of things. Some experts say it's part of a broader shift in how younger people are thinking about community, especially amid the growing loneliness epidemic and what we've seen after COVID-19 with how young people socialize, you know, the way that existing social structures have kind of diminished for young people. People move more, we rely on our neighbors less, we, you know, drive our friends to the airport less. That idea of the village has kind of diminished for young people. And then the second factor is that modern invitation platforms have reshaped how young people plan social gatherings. So whereas invitations used to be a really formal thing in the mail, they now can happen very informally on invitation platforms like Partyful, where you don't even need someone's phone number to invite them to an event. And you can send one mass text following up with everyone as opposed to having to individually invite each person, which some young people tell me can make these invitations feel a little bit more transactional and easier to flake out on.
1: Any other downsides to an app like Partyful?
2: I think that, just to touch on a bit more of, I hadn't thought of this until one of the interviews I spoke with for this article told me about it. She phrased it as that in 2026, you can kind of peek into a party with an app like Partyful because it allows you to see everyone else who is attending as well. There is a feature where that can be turned off and can be anonymous, but that also wasn't a thing in the past. If you got an invitation in the mail, you didn't know who else was going to be attending the birthday party or the wedding unless you spoke to people about it. But it was rare to see an entire guest list beforehand, whereas now you can take a look at exactly who else is going and base whether or not you're going to go on who else is going to be there. And is that advantageous for me socially? Or on the other side of things, thinking, well, you know, there's already 50 other people going, so if I don't go, you know, my presence won't be missed.
1: Now, you mentioned the loneliness epidemic. How does that come into play here specifically?
2: We know that young people experience loneliness at really high rates. The former U.S. Surgeon General Vivek Murthy has spoken pretty extensively about this. And even before the pandemic, roughly half of adults reported experiencing loneliness. But this has skyrocketed since the pandemic. And in the spring of 2023, Vivek Murthy had declared the loneliness epidemic a public health crisis. He's pointed out to a mix of factors, but like there's a steady decline in participation in faith organizations, rec leagues, service organizations. Fewer people go to school, get jobs, and raise families in the same towns they grew up in. So people aren't putting down roots in communities in the same ways that they were 50 years ago. And then if you combine that with young people's rapid reliance on technology, you have a situation where these social infrastructures have really eroded for young people. It used to be a common thing to pick your friends up from the airport, and in shows like Friends, you know, you see scenes where Joey moves out of his apartment with Chandler and everyone helps him pack up his stuff.
1: But yeah,
2: today we have a lot more convenient apps that can help us with those things, and experts tell me that where we now have convenience, in some ways we've lost community, and those effects have been particularly drastic for young people who haven't really put down roots in their communities.
0: That's this weekend's Nicole Murray with USA Today reporter Rachel Hale. Coming up next on This Weekend, the early problems for our founding fathers.
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1: July 4th weekend. Glad you're with us. Gordon Deal with Nicole Murray. Coming up this half hour, how fireworks can damage your hearing. Also, marketers thumb their noses at FIFA. And quotes from our founding fathers. We'll have that story in about 20 minutes. With a nod to the nation's 250th birthday, let's revisit history. At its founding, the United States of 1797 faced enormous challenges. The father of the new nation, George Washington, left his vice president, John Adams, with relatively little guidance and impossible expectations to meet. It's part of a book by presidential historian Lindsay Chervinsky, executive director of the George Washington Presidential Library. The book is called Making the Presidency. Lindsay, why was it so difficult?
2: Well, I think the most important thing to note is that they were really throwing things against the wall to see what stuck. When Washington referred to the Republic as an experiment, he meant it quite literally. And that meant that when they were undergoing the first transition from Washington to Adams, yes, they were technically of the same party, but actually doing a transition was not something that really anyone had seen on the national level. And so it had to be taught and crafted from scratch. And that was enormously stressful.
1: Yeah. I think you said Washington didn't offer many instructions or guardrails for Adams as his VP.
2: Yeah, you know, I often am asked what would I ask Washington if I could go back, and I have a lot of questions, but one of them was, why didn't they talk more? Why didn't Washington give him more guidance? Why didn't Washington give him a better sense of the people in office? You know, it's possible he didn't want to meddle and he was trying to allow Adams to do it himself, but I think that he probably could have supplied some really helpful information, and I think Adams would have been receptive to it.
1: So this was political in nature or not necessarily?
2: It's hard to say. I mean, I

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1: We're sort of guessing because Washington didn't write down his thought process for a lot of this.
2: Yeah. You referenced that John Adams was one of the most qualified presidents. How so?
1: Well, he had first worked as a lawyer and had risen to national acclaim when he actually represented the soldiers in the Boston Massacre and did so really to demonstrate that the revolution was not one of anarchy, but rather was based on the rule of law. He then was in the Continental Congress and engineered Washington's appointment as commander-in-chief and Jefferson's authorship of the Declaration of Independence. He was probably one of the most influential members of Congress that actually secured independence. He wrote the Model Treaty, which was the treaty that all future treaties were largely modeled after. He had been a diplomat at The Hague, at France, and he was the first American minister to the Court of St. James in London. And then, of course, he was the vice president. So really savvy listeners will note that there's some serious executive leadership practice that's missing from those qualifications, but he did have enormous national experience.
2: Wow. All right. So if it wasn't great, say, between Washington and Adams, did Adams, sort of right the ship as he handed off to Thomas Jefferson, or not necessarily?
1: Well, you know, students sometimes ask me, what do you think about the idea of having a president and vice president from two different parties? And I say, oh, you know, we tried that and it went very badly. So John Adams was the president. Thomas Jefferson was the vice president. They were 1 and 2 in the election. And at the time, that's how the Constitution specified that the president and the vice president would be selected. It did go very badly. Jefferson came shockingly close to committing treason, and they really weren't speaking by the end of the election of 1800, which is just as nasty as our elections today.
2: Jeez.
1: So we think, you know, yeah, they think it was nice back then. It was not. It was vicious, and the newspapers just lied. They were full of lies. But to Adams' enormous credit, once the election was determined, Adams really did everything in his power to make the transition better for Jefferson.
2: Thanks, Lindsay. Lindsay Chervinsky, Executive Director of the George Washington Presidential Library. Again, the book is called Making the Presidency. Coming up next on This Weekend, the threat to your hearing this weekend.
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0: glad you're with us. Happy birthday, America. 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That, plus how to protect yourself, from Dr. Christina Petritis, audiology lead at Soundly. 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
1: It is the summertime. We enjoy the outdoors, warmer weather, longer days, plenty of activities. So with regards to fireworks, I don't think people take into consideration how truly loud fireworks can actually be. So to give you a perspective, we measure sound with a decibel scale and conversational speech. So just everyday conversation, moderate level is about 60 to 70 decibels. Fireworks can actually reach up to as high as 160 decibels. That's louder than a jet plane or a jackhammer. So noise at that level for prolonged exposure can truly cause some sort of hearing loss.
0: Wow. All right, so explain that. That's a key phrase here in terms of prolonged exposure. Are you talking about, a 20-minute firework display? Or are you talking about going to fireworks, you know, in theory, for argument's sake, every night for 7 nights? What does that mean?
1: Right. Yeah. So that can sort of vary based on the intensity, with regards to how long you should be, around loud sounds. But with something of that nature, a duration of even a, 10 minutes, 15 minutes because of its loudness can actually cause some sort of, temporary to permanent threshold hearing shift. So the best way to sort of factor in care and, good hearing hygiene is there are some preventions. It's just let's play it safe so we don't cause any hearing loss, like in regards to listening to fireworks. And there's three ways that you actually can, do some prevention. You can use hearing protection. And they can be simple insert types like earplugs, those foamy ones that you see. They can be over-the-head earmuffs. I typically see, little infants wearing them, especially at sporting events. Mm-hmm. They look really cute wearing them over the ears. Or customized devices, for a better fit, especially if you're doing something a little bit more prolonged, such as like hunting and all of those things too.
0: Yeah.
1: So that's number one to prevent, so using some sort of hearing protection. Number two would be walking away or being further away from the sound source. With fireworks in general, I don't even think we want to be as close because we know it can spark off, some of the actual debris. So we want to be further away. And then the other thing would be is to take breaks from the noise. So anything that may be a little bit more prolonged, walk away, fully get out of that situation, and then you can kind of resume and come back in.
0: Can that be repaired, or once you lose a little bit, it's gone?
1: The short answer there, Gordon, is it's hard to reverse damaged hearing loss. It's usually pretty much permanent, and they don't grow back. So it's not like hair. It's not like nails. Okay. Once you've damaged your hearing, it doesn't return back. So there's ways that you can recognize if you're starting to show maybe some signs of hearing loss. And, some of those examples, which take a self-evaluation. Have a look if you're actually already experiencing these, would be like asking someone to repeat what they said or for them to speak louder. Okay. Mm. You could even be turning up the volume on the television. That's usually pretty common. I usually see that it's a loved one that identifies that more so than the person who might be actually having a hearing loss.
0: Thanks, Christina. Dr. Christina Petritis, audiology lead at Soundly. Coming up next on This Weekend, stadium sponsors take advantage of FIFA's greed.
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7: Great party, huh, guys?
8: Yeah, it is.
7: This is so great. Uh-huh. 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
8: Yeah, I did know that.
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8: I didn't know that.
7: Think I knew that.
9: No, you didn't.
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0: Ready for the weekend? We're here to get it started. This weekend with Gordon Deal.
1: Hope you have fun plans for your Independence Day weekend. FIFA wanted nothing to do with the naming rights of stadiums that are hosting World Cup games in the U.S. But as Levi's, Lumen, and others went into hiding during the World Cup, they wound up getting more exposure. It's a story by Katie Dayton, reporter at the Wall Street Journal. Katie set this up.
2: So FIFA for the World Cup basically told all stadium sponsors of existing stadiums in the US that they had to get rid of their branding unless they were a sponsor of FIFA. So this is all to do with the millions, the billions of dollars, I should say, that goes into FIFA marketing rights. So basically FIFA doesn't want a Levi's or a MetLife to get lots of airtime when it hasn't given them any money while the World Cup is going on. But what happened was the cover-up, the physical cover-ups of these logos at stadiums, some were, you know, not done perhaps in the most effective way, and that sort of became a bit of a joke that a lot of these brands ran with and created huge marketing campaigns that ended up getting them more attention than they would have got had their logos not even been covered up in the first place.
1: Jeez. All right, so Levi's Stadium in Santa Clara, California, Exhibit A. What did they do here?
2: Levi's, I think, is the most egregious example of this. So, and also it's worth pointing out that these brands had nothing to do with how their signs were covered up. This was all negotiated with FIFA and the stadiums and the cities that were hosting the World Cup. So whoever was in charge of covering up the big Levi's logos, of which there are four very, very big ones at the Santa Clara Stadium, they just sort of draped this fabric across the logo and it kind of stuck to the 3D element of said logo. And you can basically see right through it. And the logo itself is, of course, fairly iconic. It has that kind of jean pants pocket design, mm-hmm. which is very iconic and very recognizable for a lot of people. And with this example, you can basically see through the cloth. So they noticed this. I think it began with a fun little Instagram story, which said something like, "They'll never know it's us," sort of playing into what people were saying online. And then that blew up and it really became a joke that Levi's played into, and they changed their logo on their social media accounts to this covered up, quote unquote, picture of their sign. And then they started covering up all the signs across the world. And, you know, it's a great marketing story for Levi's because it really communicates the power of having a logo that is recognizable even when the text is removed.
1: Yeah.
2: That for marketers is the holy grail.
1: I mean, even on Google Maps, right, or Apple Maps, these stadiums now appear different.
2: Yeah, they really took this very seriously. And what the CMO of MetLife said to me when we spoke about this was his first reaction to the news that it wouldn't be called the MetLife Stadium for 6 weeks was, well, what are people going to put into their GPS when they're looking for it? Now, Google and Apple Maps are smart enough to know that if you type that in, it will understand what where you're trying to go. Mm-hmm. But otherwise it's gone down from that, you know, like what you Google, what comes up when you Google MetLife to, you know, even the Kimberly Clark logos on the soap dispensers in some stadiums were covered up because Kimberly Clark doesn't pay FIFA any money.
1: Wow.
2: So this is the kind of thing, these small cover up logos throughout the stadiums that aren't the big title name sponsors. I think that's what's turned this story from, you know, a story of everyday corporate dealings to, okay, this is kind of absurd.
1: Thanks, Katie. Katie Dayton, reporter at the Wall Street Journal. Coming up next on This Weekend, inspiring quotes from our founding fathers.
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6: Great party, huh, guys?
7: Yeah, it is.
6: This is so great. 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
6: Think I knew that.
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Well, we'll finish with this. Here's another nod to the nation's 250th birthday. Inc.com put together a list of quotes to inspire greatness. The founding fathers inspired others to unlock their potential and created movement around a vision of self-reliance, collaboration, and innovation. They painted a picture of great leadership and strong culture. Number one, always stand on principle, even if you stand alone. That from John Adams. Number two is from Thomas Jefferson, who said, if you want something you've never had, you must be willing to do something you've never done. Number three, well done is better than well said. That's from Benjamin Franklin. Number four comes from the nation's first president, George Washington, who said, it's better to offer no excuse than a bad one. And here's another one from Thomas Jefferson. Nothing can stop the man with the right mental attitude from achieving his goal. Nothing on earth, though, can help the man with the wrong mental attitude. That'll do it for this hour. For Nicole Murray, I'm Gordon Deal. Happy Independence Day, and thanks for listening to This Weekend. Sweet.

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3: Attending NATO, I'm Deborah Valentine, Fox News. President Trump travels to Turkey on Monday for the NATO summit. The meeting comes as the president says the relationship between the U.S. and NATO allies is not reciprocal.
4: Ahead of the summit, the White House says that it's looking to what it calls a posture review of shifting the burden of Europe's defense to Europe. Britain's ambassador to the U.S. appeared on Fox saying that that's a message that the U.K. accepts.
5: The outgoing British Prime Minister announced a huge rise in our defense spending. It adds up to $393 billion U.S. over the next 4 to 5 years.
4: President Trump will meet with Ukrainian President Volodymyr Zelensky at the summit. A senior U.S. official says the discussions will center on the urgency to end the war and that the president will likely also follow up with Russian President Vladimir Putin as well.
3: Fox's Alex Hogan reporting. As Iran holds a days-long funeral for its former Supreme Leader Ayatollah Ali Khamenei, killed in a U.S.-Israeli airstrike. President Trump, during his America 250 speech, touts the rebuilding of the U.S. military. Fox's Trey Yangst reports from Tel Aviv.
6: It comes as President Trump addressed the nation, talking about the U.S. military and the work of U.S. forces during Operation Epic Fury.
7: We've had tremendous success. You look at Venezuela, you look at Iran, we wiped it out. Wiped out their military.
6: The president's remarks come as indirect talks between the United States and Iran move forward. The ceasefire between these two countries remains in place as regional leaders have expressed the importance of continuing the memorandum of understanding. Despite the diplomatic progress, the funeral for Iran's late supreme leader, the Ayatollah Khamenei, has been a large display of Iranian propaganda as delegations from around the world traveled to Tehran to participate. The funeral will continue until July 9th with millions of Iranians participating.
3: Iran's new supreme leader has not made a public appearance during the 6-day funeral for his late father. America's listening to Fox News.
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3: A Haitian truck driver who illegally entered the U.S. in 2024 is charged in the death of a Pennsylvania state trooper. The illegal migrant was under deportation orders. Fox's C.B. Cotton.
10: Investigators say Michael Bond veered his semi-truck off the highway and into another tractor trailer that was being inspected by state trooper Mike Paera. Bond now faces charges of homicide by vehicle and voluntary manslaughter, among others. Trooper Paera had just moved back home to help his mom, who had started cancer cancer treatments, according to state leaders. Pereira's death comes as Transportation Secretary Sean Duffy has tightened commercial driver licensing rules following multiple fatal crashes with illegal immigrant commercial truck drivers. We're told back in March 2025, Bond got a non-domiciled commercial driver's license in Massachusetts when he was still qualified and authorized to work under federal law.
3: Bond's license was renewed in February 2026. ICE has issued a detainer for him. Super Typhoon Babi on approach to Guam and the Mariana Islands, packing 175 mile per hour winds. Here's Fox Weather's Ari Sarsalari.
11: This would be the equivalent of a Category 5 hurricane. 180 mile per hour sustained wind with this one, and it's moving toward the Mariana Islands. Now, this is well east of Japan if you're not familiar with the area. And Guam is a U.S. territory. Then we've got Rota, which is just north of there. I think they're going to take the direct hit. And then you've got Tinian and Saipan that are farther toward the north. Now, Saipan got hit by a typhoon a couple of weeks ago, pretty devastating one, Sinlaku, that also had some extremely strong wind, and there may still be some cleanup from that going on. I don't think there's any way at this point that Rota can avoid a direct hit. And there are about 2,000 people that live there. Now, this will have some impacts in Guam for sure.
3: The Fox Forecast Center says massive power outage and property destruction is forecast from Babi. I'm Deborah Valentine. This is Fox News.
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3: Massive funeral underway for Iran's slain leader. I'm Sue Guzman, Fox News. With U.S.-Iran ceasefire talks on hold, Iran is holding a days-long funeral for its former supreme leader, Ayatollah Ali Khamenei, who was killed in the first hours of Operation Epic Fury. The unfolding episode as President Trump tells supporters how he rebuilt America's military on the nation's 250th anniversary in a speech. Fox's Trey Yingston in Tel Aviv, Israel, has more.
4: It comes as President Trump addressed the nation, talking about the U.S. military and the work of U.S. forces during Operation Epic Fury.
5: We've had tremendous success. You look at Venezuela, you look at Iran, we wiped it out. Wiped out their military.
4: The president's remarks come as indirect talks between the United States and Iran move forward. The ceasefire between these two countries remains in place as regional leaders have expressed the importance of continuing the memorandum of understanding. Despite the diplomatic progress, the funeral for Iran's late supreme leader, the Ayatollah Khamenei, has been a large display of Iranian propaganda as delegations from around the world traveled to Tehran to participate. The funeral will continue until July 9th with millions of Iranians participating.
3: And India sent a delegation to the funeral, noticeably absent from his father's funeral, Iran's new supreme leader, Mojtaba Khamenei. Millions of Iranians taking part in the funeral procession for the supreme state leader who passed away. Anger against America evident as thousands chanted death to America, death to Israel. Israeli Prime Minister Benjamin Netanyahu telling Fox News.
6: Deal or no deal, as long as I'm prime minister, Iran will not have nuclear weapons.
3: Netanyahu will join Fox and Friends Monday morning in the 7 a.m. hour to discuss possible White House visit after President Trump's trip to the NATO summit. And the conflict has apparently claimed the life of another U.S. service member, the Navy suspending the search Sunday for one of five service members aboard a helicopter that crashed into the Arabian Sea. 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
3: President Trump intervening on behalf of American soccer star forward Fallerin Balogun to get his red card suspension lifted and allow the star to be on the field pitch Monday night.
4: FIFA announced that its judicial body was suspending the ban, something it also did with Portugal's Cristiano Ronaldo at the start of the World Cup. President Trump posting about it on Truth Social, thanking FIFA for, quote, doing what was right and reversing a great injustice. Greg Thompson, Fox News.
3: U.S. faces Belgium on Monday. Russia launching a series of deadly missile and drone attacks on the Ukrainian capital of Kyiv early Monday, leaving at least 7 people dead and 34 wounded. It's the second major assault against Ukraine's capital in less than a week, and hours after Ukraine's president Volodymyr Zelensky warned of another large-scale attack that was imminent. Explosions echoing across the city as civilians sought shelter in metro stations. President Trump expected to discuss the war with Ukraine President Zelensky during his visit to Turkey for the NATO summit. The president continues to press Congress to pass the Save America Act to crack down on voter fraud. The bill already passed in the House but failed in the Senate. House Oversight Committee Chair James Comer telling Fox's The Big Weekend Show, both sides need to link up.
9: Leader Thune needs to tell us what they can pass in the Senate. I mean, surely to goodness, we as Republicans can agree that you should have to show a valid ID to vote.
3: President Trump calling on the GOP to do away with the filibuster to get it across the finish line. Democrats strongly oppose the SAVE Act, arguing that requiring voter ID amounts to a voter suppression tactic, one that they say could disenfranchise tens of millions of eligible American citizens. Super Typhoon Bavi has made landfall on Guam in the northern Mariana Islands with its expected 100-mile-an-hour winds. It comes after the region is still recovering from another typhoon in April. I'm Sue Guzman. This is Fox News.
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4: TV possibly coming to D.C. I'm Ted Lindner, Fox News. This is anger against the U.S. was on full display in Iran. Though crowds at the funeral for the Ayatollah have been chanting death to America, U.S.-Iran talks are on pause for the funeral. Regardless of that, Israeli Prime Minister Bibi Netanyahu telling Fox,
5: deal or no deal, as long as I'm prime minister, Iran will not have nuclear weapons.
4: Israeli Prime Minister Netanyahu is set to join Fox and Friends later this morning in our 7 a.m. Eastern time hour to discuss a possible White House visit after President Trump's trip to the NATO summit. This is the conflict with Iran claimed the life of another U.S. service member this weekend. The U.S. Navy calling off the search Sunday for one of five service members who were aboard an MH-60S helicopter that went down in the Arabian Sea. The other four were rescued, no name yet on the missing service member. Fireworks in the sky and political fireworks from the president this weekend as America celebrated its 250th birthday in the nation's capital.
6: No people have done more good, shown more courage, made more progress, righted more injustice, or achieved more greatness than you, the American people.
4: President Trump praising the nation as the crowning achievement of human history.
6: The most extraordinary, most exceptional, most incredible nation ever to exist on the face of the earth.
4: The speech delayed a bit because of thunderstorms in the area, but in the speech he honored veterans and also took aim at political opponents that he called communists and again insisted that Congress must pass the Save America Act voting bill. And Super Typhoon Bobby has made landfall on Guam and the Northern Mariana Islands, a U.S. territory. This comes as the region is still recovering from another destructive cyclone that struck in April. The powerful storm system, marked with fierce howling winds and lashing rains, a typhoon warning remains in effect as the island braces for damaging wind gusts up to 100 miles an hour. 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
4: World leaders preparing to gather in Ankara, Turkey for NATO's annual summit. Fox's Jonathan Savage will be there as well.
0: The 77-year-old NATO alliance appears to be more fragile than ever. President Trump has publicly doubted its value to the United States and expressed anger at what he sees as a lack of support.
9: I just want loyalty. You know, we're so loyal to them. We're always fighting for them. We have thousands of troops all over Europe.
0: He's also demanded European countries invest more in their militaries. The Pentagon is reassessing its transatlantic deployments. This week's summit will see NATO Secretary General Mark Rutte and others attempt to convince President Trump that Europe is paying its way and that the alliance is good for all its members. Jonathan Savage, Fox News.
4: President Trump continuing to press Congress to pass the Save America Act to crack down on voter fraud. The bill already passed the House but failed in the Senate. House Oversight Committee Chair James Comer tells Fox's The Big Weekend Show both sides need to link up.
10: Leader Thune needs to tell us what they can pass in the Senate. I mean, surely to goodness, we as Republicans can agree that you should have to show a valid ID to vote.
4: Senate Majority Leader John Thune has said Republicans don't have the votes to pass it, but the president's calling on the GOP to do away with the filibuster to get it across the finish line. Democrats strongly oppose the SAVE Act. They claim that requiring voter ID amounts to a voter suppression tactic that Democrats claim could disenfranchise tens of millions of eligible American citizens. And a severe flooding threat for portions of the Northeast.
11: Millions across the Northeast are bracing for flooding. Up to 8 inches of rain could drench areas between Delaware and Connecticut by Tuesday. Rain could fall at rates up to 2 inches an hour. Places from Philadelphia to Virginia are also bracing for strong winds and hail. The storms follow days of record heat. At least 25 deaths are being blamed on the soaring temperatures. Many of those victims were in New Jersey.
4: Fox's Marion Rafferty. I'm Ted Lindner. This is Fox News.
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4: Millions gathering for a state funeral in Iran. I'm Sue Guzman, Fox News. With U.S.-Iran ceasefire talks on hold, Iran is holding a days-long funeral for its former supreme leader, Ayatollah Ali Khamenei, who was killed in the first hours of Operation Epic Fury. This unfolding as President Trump tells supporters how he rebuilt America's military on the nation's 250th anniversary in a speech. Fox's Trey Yingston, Tel Aviv, Israel, with more.
5: It comes as President Trump addressed the nation, talking about the U.S. military and the work of U.S. forces during Operation Epic Fury.
6: We've had tremendous success. You look at Venezuela, you look at Iran, we wiped it out, wiped out their military.
5: The president's remarks come as indirect talks between the United States and Iran move forward. The ceasefire between these two countries remains in place as regional leaders have expressed the importance of continuing the memorandum of understanding. Despite the diplomatic progress, the funeral for Iran's late supreme leader, the Ayatollah Khamenei, has been a large display of Iranian propaganda as delegations from around the world traveled to Tehran to participate. The funeral will continue until July 9th, with millions of Iranians participating.
4: Noticeably absent from his father's funeral, Iran's new supreme leader, Mojtaba Khamenei. Millions of Iranians taking part in the funeral procession for the country's state supreme leader. Anger against America evident as thousands chanted death to America, death to Israel. Israeli Prime Minister Benjamin Netanyahu telling Fox News.
7: Deal or no deal, as long as I'm prime minister, Iran will not have nuclear weapons.
4: Netanyahu will join Fox and Friends this morning in the 7 a.m. hour to discuss a possible White House visit after President Trump's trip to the NATO summit. And the conflict has apparently claimed the life of another U.S. service member. The Navy suspended the search Sunday for one of five service members aboard a helicopter that crashed into the Arabian Sea. Four others were rescued. 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
4: President Trump has apparently intervened on behalf of American soccer star forward Florin Balogun to get his red card suspension lifted and allow the star to be on the field pitch Monday night.
0: FIFA announced that its judicial body was suspending the ban, something it also did with Portugal's Cristiano Ronaldo at the start of the World Cup. President Trump posting about it on Truth Social, thanking FIFA for, quote, doing what was right and reversing a great injustice. Greg Thompson, Fox News.
4: U.S. facing Belgium this evening. Russia launching a series of deadly missile and drone attacks on the Ukrainian capital of Kyiv early Monday, leaving at least 10 people dead and 46 wounded. Explosions echoing across the city as civilians sought shelter in metro stations. This is the second major assault against Ukraine's capital in less than a week. President Trump is expected to discuss the war with Ukraine's President Zelensky during his visit to Turkey for the NATO summit on Tuesday. And after severe damaging weekend thunderstorms, the Northeast and Mid-Atlantic are now facing the threat of dangerous flash flooding as slow-moving storms are moving through.
9: Millions across the Northeast are bracing for flooding. Up to 8 inches of rain could drench areas between Delaware and Connecticut by Tuesday. Rain could fall at rates up to 2 inches an hour. Places from Philadelphia to Virginia are also bracing for strong winds and hail. The storms follow days of record heat. At least 25 deaths are being blamed on the soaring temperatures. Many of those victims were in New Jersey.
4: Fox's Marianne Rafferty reporting, according to PowerOutage.us, more than 565,000 people are without power in the Northeast and Mid-Atlantic from the original storms, most of them in Pennsylvania, Michigan, New York, and New Jersey. And Super Typhoon Bavi has made landfall in Guam in the northern Mariana Islands with expected 100-mile-an-hour winds. That region still recovering from another devastating typhoon in April. I'm Sue Guzman. This is Fox News.
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4: The Israeli Prime Minister could be coming to Washington. I'm Ted Lindner, Fox News. This is this week in anger against the U.S. was on full display in Iran, though crowds at the funeral for the Ayatollah have been chanting death to America. U.S.-Iran talks are on pause for the funeral. Regardless of that, though, the Israeli Prime Minister, Bibi Netanyahu, telling Fox this weekend.
5: Deal or no deal, as long as I'm Prime Minister, Iran will not have nuclear weapons.
4: Israeli Prime Minister Netanyahu is set to join Fox and Friends later this morning in the 7 a.m. hour Eastern time to discuss a possible visit at the White House after President Trump's trip to the NATO summit. This is the war claimed the life of another U.S. service member. The U.S. Navy calling off the search for one of five service members Sunday who were aboard an MH-60S helicopter that went down in the Arabian Sea. The other four rescued, no name yet on the missing service member. Fireworks in the sky and political fireworks from the president Saturday night.
6: No people have done more good, shown more courage, made more progress, righted more injustice, or achieved more greatness than you, the American people.
4: This at America's 250th birthday celebration in Washington, D.C. on Saturday night. President Trump praised the nation as the crowning achievement of human history. He also took aim at political opponents he called communists and again insisted Congress must pass the Save America Act voting bill. And a dangerous typhoon putting people on Guam and the Northern Mariana Islands on high alert.
7: Super Typhoon Bobby is a dangerous storm equivalent to a Category 5 storm in the Atlantic Basin. The worst of it is expected to be north of Guam, but conditions will continue to deteriorate overnight on all the islands. This comes as people are living without power and adequate shelter following Super Typhoon Sinlaku in April.
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4: World leaders preparing to gather in Ankara, Turkey for NATO's annual summit. Fox's Jonathan Savage will be there as well.
0: The 77-year-old NATO alliance appears to be more fragile than ever. President Trump has publicly doubted its value to the United States and expressed anger at what he sees as a lack of support.
11: I just want loyalty. You know, we're so loyal to them. We're always fighting for them. We have thousands of troops all over Europe.
0: He's also demanded European countries invest more in their militaries. The Pentagon is reassessing its transatlantic deployments. This week's summit will see NATO Secretary General Mark Rutte and others attempt to convince President Trump that Europe is paying its way and that the alliance is good for all its members. Jonathan Savage, Fox News.
4: Russia launching a series of deadly missile and drone attacks on the Ukrainian capital of Kyiv this morning, leaving at least 10 people dead, 46 wounded. Explosions echoed across the city as civilians sought shelter in metro stations. It's the second major assault against Ukraine's capital in less than a week. President Trump expected to discuss the war with Ukraine President Zelensky during his visit to Turkey for the NATO summit. After severe damaging weekend thunderstorms, the Northeast and Mid-Atlantic now facing the threat of dangerous flash flooding as slow-moving storms move through.
12: Millions across the Northeast are bracing for flooding. Up to 8 inches of rain could drench areas between Delaware and Connecticut by Tuesday. Rain could fall at rates up to 2 inches an hour. Places from Philadelphia to Virginia are also bracing for strong winds and hail. The storms follow days of record heat. At least 25 deaths are being blamed on the soaring temperatures. Many of those victims were in New Jersey.
4: Fox's Marion Rafferty. According to PowerOutage.us, more than 565,000 people are without power in the Northeast and Mid-Atlantic from the storms, most of them in the states of Pennsylvania, Michigan, New Jersey, and New York. I'm Ted Lindner. This is Fox News.
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1: And I wanted to talk to you anyway about the UFO reports, what you think of them.
2: The best thing about it is it's really exciting. We got complete vindication because basically what happened was is the government admitted that we don't know what these spots, these objects, these bright lights are, but basically you can help the government because the thing we're finding out is government's not that bright and they need our help. So that's where Coast to Coast AM comes in and George Norrie comes in. Because you're going to have people on here that will give the government investigators an idea where to look, how to look, and what to look for. So it really does a lot of validation of the history of this show. And this is a huge step forward to getting to the truth because for the first time, we have the U.S. government admitting that there's something to this. Really admitting there's something to this. And that's the big step for all of us.
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0: 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We're live right after the 4th of July weekend. 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

0: Good morning and welcome. We're back here on kind of a hazy start to our day here on this Monday morning. We have a lot to get to, actually. JC off this week. Nick will be bringing you the weathers. And we certainly have had a lot to watch since we last talked on Thursday. Hope everyone had a wonderful and safe 4th. I know it was kind of a rainy day for the actual holiday. Didn't hear near as many booms out there as normal.
1: Ooh, I did. I was out on the lake on 4th of July.
0: Well, then, yeah, they had the big 4th of July show.
1: No, this is before. I just couldn't get over all the fireworks, big fireworks, in people's homes going on around. I never heard so many booms as I did. I'm out in Forsyth normally. It's not that boomy out there. But, boy, around the lake it was, Brian.
0: Okay. Well, I wasn't on the lake Friday night or Saturday night.
1: I was in a house.
0: I thought you said you were on the lake.
1: Well, I was around the lake. I mean, I saw people on the lake. It was a fun 4th of July. Hot.
0: Yeah, miserable.
1: Why? I played golf that day. I walked the front nine, had a ride the back nine.
0: Probably a good idea. We got a lot to get to here today, including what happened in the World Cup over the last...
1: Tonight.
0: No, there's a lot that happened over the weekend.
1: I know.
0: Which we will get to. We also have the British Grand Prix that was yesterday. They had the big IndyCar race in mid-Ohio. We had all kinds of sports to watch. Cubs and Cards were playing over the holiday weekend.
1: Well, they blew it yesterday. They had a great series, but that third baseman, he botched a couple plays.
0: Yep. And anyway, we got all of that to get to. I have been watching, it's not even close, more World Cup this time around. And last time I had watched more than I ever had before. But there has been just some unbelievable stuff. Record-breaking numbers. Tonight, I wanted to point out, I'm going to make sure I took a picture of this to get the details correct. They're doing a watch party at the Devon Lakeshore Amphitheater that is free. If you would like to go, they're going to have the big screen up there. They will have stuff, food and beverages for sale if you want to. Free admission, bars and concessions will be open. Doors will open at 6. The game will begin at 7. Wear your best red, white, and blue. Help cheer on the country. So if you want to go out and do what you've been seeing all over the United States, and in fact, all over the globe, with these huge watch parties that are off-site, you can do that at the Devon Lakeshore Amphitheater tonight. Doors open at 6 o'clock. Should be a lot of fun. I got to tell you, Argentina and Cape Verde was, to me, the match of the tournament. That was unbelievable. Watch that from beginning to end. That nation, which is pointed out in the TV analysis, is the size of Rhode Island, if that would give you some understanding of the geography and population number, literally held its own with Lionel Messi and Argentina for an entire match.
1: Yeah, Argentina won.
0: Yes.
1: Barely. 1-0, I think.
0: Yes. Unbelievable, though. I mean, those guys just wouldn't quit. They were just completely different than the France versus Paraguay game where you were just wanting to punch somebody in the face watching that game. It was awful, the tactics that were used. And, you know, I guess there's a couple of ways you can play the big dogs if you're the underrated team.
1: Hold on to jerseys, all kinds of crazy stuff.
0: That game was just ugly.
1: What'd you think about the overturning of... the red card.
0: I'm happy he's playing. I don't like the optics, and I think it would be better if the president hadn't gotten online and bragged about it, if that's indeed what happened. I thought the red card.
1: But it had to go to the very top. I mean, that was Travis. I'm glad the head of FIFA got involved. I mean, you know, they did that in slow motion. He was supposed to make that in slow motion, that call.
0: I don't know. I thought at the time the red card was a little tough.
1: Should've been
0: we talked about that on the air. I'm glad he's back playing. I don't want to take away from this team's accomplishments. And if they win tonight, I don't want it to be like, oh, that they cheated or they had some sort of inside way because they're hosting this thing. The optics of it just don't look great.
1: Okay. Take the optics out of it.
0: Well, it's hard. Okay. The way people see it, how can I take that out of it?
1: Well, if you can, they were saying all weekend long that it could be more than a one-game suspension after they review it more. Well, if you can do that, then why can't you overturn the red card and review it the other way?
0: I don't know. It's never happened before. So
1: what happened with the player already? They were talking about somebody.
0: They overturned it?
1: They
0: increased it.
1: No, there was a red card that they let the guy play.
0: In the World Cup?
1: Yeah, well, yeah, it was.
0: I just saw literally the talking heads last night saying in modern day, in meaning our lifetime World Cup, that this was unprecedented.
1: Maybe it was a championship game somewhere else, but they let the guy play. They overturned the red card. It was a famous player, but I can't tell you who it is. But that was always part and parcel to this decision. And, but it was when the Fox analysis guys are literally going on the air, calling it BS.
0: They didn't do that during the game. No, they did not. No, they did not.
1: The guys in not the announcers, but the guy that does the analysis at halftime. The three guys.
0: Okay. I have a schedule of things that I want to get to, and this is part of it, but we're going to go in my order, not yours. Your show's tonight at 5. I will tell you that what I liked about that guy, what he did, was he did not act like some of these other people who have gotten penalties or fouls or yellow cards or red cards.
1: Yeah, just stood there.
0: No, he walked away, went to the locker room, which he's supposed to, but after the game, when the whistle blew, he came back out of the locker room and shook the referee's hand and thanked him for the game, and he was nothing but class in all of this. And so I am glad for him that he will be playing. I'm just telling you.
1: Did you see the player for the other team come up to him when he called the red card? The other team's player came up and whispered something in his ear and patted him on the back. So I thought there was a lot of sportsmanship there as well.
0: There's been a lot of sportsmanship all the way around in most of these matches, with the exception of France and Paraguay, which was really just an ugly, ugly match. And there was not a lot of, and then there was some chirpy at the end, with Brazil and Norway, look, I get it. These guys are playing at the very top of everything for everything. It's hard for us to imagine. We're glad just to be where we are. Some of these nations like Brazil and France, I mean, the expectation levels are off the charts. I wouldn't want to be them. I don't understand why Australia's coach is still the coach after watching that game and the mistakes that were made at the end of that game with the penalty kicks. And he switched out his goalie. His goalie had been unbelievable the entire game. Switched him out, and that guy couldn't stop anything.
1: No.
0: And they were sent packing. And he put an 18-year-old kid out there who'd never had – I mean, I don't even know what the guy was thinking. So there was all kinds of head-scratchers to me across the World Cup. But – it was unbelievably exciting soccer. I mean, I thought all of it was great.
2: There was a precedent, by the way, 1962 World Cup. Brazil had a player that had it happen, but much like this situation, a plea from the Peruvian president might have helped to get that one across the line.
1: That's what it was. And what was his name? Do you remember?
2: His name was Garrincha. Garrincha?
1: Yeah, they were talking. That was what they were talking about.
2: 1962, and he got to play in the championship. But it is worth pointing out, they did not negate Flo's red card.
0: No, they put a year.
2: They put a, so it, they didn't go, nah, we disagree. They just.
0: They said you have a year to be on probation, basically.
1: But now they're going to review that. Because Belgium's protesting.
0: Well, look, if they were playing in Belgium and we were playing against Belgium and the Belgian president called and took away a red card from Belgium, the United States would lose its mind.
1: Yeah, I mean, you can look at it two ways. I mean, the other way
0: is... because there's two teams and two countries.
1: Well, why wouldn't you want to play the best of the American team?
0: Because of the rules. Did you create the rules? I didn't create the rules.
1: But it was a bad call. I mean, why do you have... why do you review calls?
0: They did review the call.
1: Yeah, I mean, but they reviewed it the wrong way.
0: Okay.
1: They reviewed it in slow motion. You're not allowed to do that. They're supposed to do it in fast motion.
0: They said that they wish that they wouldn't do it in slow motion.
1: No, you review a call, you do not do it in slow motion. That's how they won the ruling. A bunch of lawyers were on this on both sides.
0: You can't even admit that the optics are bad. In your home country, with your home.
1: I can look at it. If they would have ruled this way without Trump being about, it'd been better. But I don't know. Trump went to the president of FIFA. This went to the top of both. And he asked them to get involved. And he did.
0: Okay.
1: So what if he got involved and they said, hey, you blew this. You guys said it the wrong way.
0: Okay. Fine. If the president had his way about all of this, this guy wouldn't even be on our team.
1: Oh, you're going to go back to this birthright citizenship? Yeah. That's weak.
0: It is? Mm-hmm. What's wrong? What's weak about it?
1: You're bringing politics into this. The guy is legitimately an American citizen.
0: I agree.
1: When the rules are what they are. And if they changed, then he wouldn't be. But they didn't change. It's still the way it is. So that's a weak one.
0: It is not a weak one. I'm not the one arguing to change the rules. I'm not the one arguing saying the guy shouldn't be a U.S. citizen. I'm 100% consistent.
1: You're saying change the rules on the way that you review a red card? Are you saying change the rules on birthright citizenship?
0: Kevin, on the births, on the citizenship. That's what we were talking about. I don't.
1: That's what you're talking about. I never brought that up. I'm talking about the way you review the red card was reviewed the wrong way.
0: But you're the only one saying that.
1: Oh, really?
0: You're telling me there's no outrage over this decision. You're telling people aren't losing their minds over this decision. You're acting like everybody is in universal agreement.
1: I don't care
0: agreement.
1: If they're losing their minds. What is the right way to have done this? It was a bad call. Hey, it wasn't even a call. They came in the referee's ear from wherever they review the stuff, says, review the call. This guy didn't even call a yellow card or a red card. He had to go over, and then they made him review it in slow motion when he should have reviewed it in normal motion. And no one believed it was a red card violation until he was told to review it. So maybe there's politics there if you want to do the conspiracy thing with the president getting involved.
0: That's not a conspiracy.
1: Well, if you're president of a country and you think you've been wrong, do you just sit there on your hands?
0: I don't know. I don't want presidents of countries getting involved in soccer matches. I don't know why anybody would want that. Well, whoever was hosting it. I mean, if it happened in Mexico, and we were playing in Mexico and the Mexican president got involved, you'd be sitting here going, yeah, that's exactly what he should do.
1: I think I would have objectively, no matter what team it was, say that was not a red card.
0: All right. I am watching a lot of the tournament. There was amazing, amazing games all weekend long. You want to talk about Croatia. I'm sure they're not happy about how things worked out because the sensor in the ball said it touched somebody's head at one point and the call was made and they lose the match.
1: They have a sensor in the ball that can tell if it hits a head or not?
0: Yeah.
1: That's news to me. That's wild. And the way they call offsides now with that technology is crazy.
0: A toe here or your feet are behind the line, but it doesn't matter because your head's over. This is what we play in sports. Happens all the time. It's all with this technology with the balls and strikes in baseball this year. You can argue about it all day. I don't know if it should have been a red card. I'm not on the field. I'm not an expert by any means. All I said, I'm glad he's playing. I thought he handled it with class. I just don't like the optics. The USA doesn't need to have that hanging over their heads that somehow they cheated when they've had this remarkable run, which you really should be rooting for.
1: But it was an injustice. I had my FIFA. I refereed for years. I know the difference between a red and a yellow card. I know the difference between a red card and no call. That could have easily not have been a call. It could have been a foul, not even have been a yellow card.
0: You're talking about 30 or 40 times a match that you could have this argument. I mean, it happens all the time.
1: This is pretty consequential.
0: Kevin, he's back.
1: We're lucky to have won that game.
0: Okay, Kevin, he's back. He's playing.
1: I know. You should be happy.
0: I am happy he's playing.
1: You don't sound happy. I'm happy.
0: Why can't two things be true at the same time in your world?
1: I think they can.
0: I said at the top of the show, I'm glad he's back. I don't like the optics. I don't want that to hang around the Americans' necks that they cheated or somehow.
1: Well, it's going to.
0: I know.
1: No matter whether it's right or wrong, it's always going to. Nobody's going to like it if you're on the other side. No doubt about it.
0: All right. So we come to some sort of agreement there, I think, after 18 minutes, which I wanted to spend on all the other great stuff that happened over the weekend as well. We had that Cape Verde goalie had 8 saves in that game against Argentina. 8.
1: And they took him out.
0: No, that was Australia.
1: Okay.
0: Yeah. I'm just saying this tiny little nation the size of Rhode Island played their hearts out in a classy way, not like Paraguay went out against France, but they just held Argentina. I mean, it was unbelievable. Now you just knew eventually somebody from Argentina, whether it was Messi or whoever, was going to get it done because they're one or two, three, in all of the teams that are playing here. But man,
1: Messi's
0: Look, there are some of those guys out there that, as great as all these teams are, they just look like they're playing with kids. Erling Haaland is like that from Norway. I mean, he literally just took Brazil and broke their backs last night and did it in a way that you just, that header he had, and then waiting for that guy to move his legs just right to be able to hit that from 25 yards out. It's unbelievable. They just do things. Mbappe, they just look like they are 10 times better than anybody else on the field.
1: Yeah, the control that they have of that ball is amazing. I mean, they're over, and all these players out there are really good players. But for people to stand like Flo stands out, Messi stands out. I mean, it's just, it's like, I don't remember Pele. He's like Pele.
0: So you've got three of these guys that have seven goals for the tournament that are all competing for the big golden boot or whatever it's called. So you've got Mbappe, you've got Messi, and now you have Erling Haaland, who all have seven goals. I think did Harry Kane, how many did he have last night? Did he get to seven? Because he was at five going into the match against Mexico yesterday. So you've got all of those guys up there that are having unbelievable. He has played in 54 games, Erling Haaland, for the Norway national team. 54 games, he has scored 62 goals.
1: Amazing.
0: It's amazing. Crazy.
1: Amazing. It's fun to watch. I've never had so much fun watching a sporting event than I did that last soccer game with the USA. And tonight, it's 7 o'clock. It's just going to be as much fun. And Belgium beat them pretty bad. I 5-1 or something like that, the last time they played.
0: Two different teams, different American team for sure.
1: Well, we have a 12th player, and being in Seattle, the fan base has just been great for the USA.
0: All right, we've got to take a break for weather. JC's off this week. Nick, have your three-day forecast. Back with more right after this.
2: 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Thanks, Staley Credit Union. Today, there's a chance of showers and thunderstorms. Afternoon, partly sunny, high of 84. Tonight, partly cloudy, low around 65. For Tuesday, mostly sunny, high near 86. And Wednesday, sunny with a high of 86 as well.
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0: Coming up a little bit later today, we'll visit with Amber Kaler from the Ronald McDonald House. The mayor will be stopping by. Mark Tupper and Tupper on Sports. And Dr. Juanita Morse. Make sure we fill that out. We're also going to be doing a workforce development thing later in the week. I'll give you the details when I have all of them. But Congresswoman Budzinski is corralling up some folks for an event that is going to take place on Thursday that I think the general public is going to be invited to. But before I give you all the details, I want to make sure. I got contacted at the end of last week, and it being a holiday weekend, I've not gotten all the details, but Thursday should be interesting. We have the big party tonight. If you want to go, doors open at 6. The Devon Lakeshore Amphitheater game starts at 7. And if you are interested in doing that, admission is free. They will have concessions, and the bar will be open. I don't know how many people turn out for something like that. I should probably for a watch party if the weather's nice. Quite a few.
1: I think it'd be fun. Although I've never seen so many people at the Devon than I did at the Brantley Gilbert concert on Friday night. It was jammed. I mean, the concession lines were long.
0: All right. Hold that thought because we've got to take a break for the bottom of the hour news. We'll be back with more. You're listening to the Monday edition of Byers & Company. Don't go anywhere. It's coming up on 6:30. News is next.
10: 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The challenge included participants from Decatur, Jacksonville, Lincoln, Springfield, and Taylorville, where the Memorial Health hospitals are located. Overall, walkers covered the equivalent of almost 6,700 marathons, traveled nearly 7 times around the earth, completed 25.8 trips around the moon, and climbed the equivalent of almost 32,000 Mount Everest. St. Teresa has 3 youth sports camps for area students this month, a basketball camp on the 16th and 17th, a football camp on the 21st through 23rd, and a baseball camp on the 24th and 25th. They're all open to elementary and middle school students. You can learn more, including how to register, on our website, nowdecatur.com.
11: Welcome back, folks. Thanks a lot for joining us once again here on this Monday, July the 6th. And, you know, I found it interesting. I've been talking a little bit here this morning about the 250 years of agriculture and, more importantly than that, food. And, you know, as the pioneers moved across the United States, settling and started to produce what? Well, yeah, towns and kids and, yeah, food. Reinventing farming as they went. As they put together hybrids, hybrid corn, hybrid animals. Wow. It's the notion of using fertilizer to produce more. The advent of lightweight tractors in the beginning of the 1900s was made possible by factories like the Ford plant, making assembly lines inexpensive equipment. Not only just cars, but let's make a tractor. Electrification. Rural electrification, the rural electric system, came about in the mid-1900s. Now, some of you can remember having the kerosene lamps in the farmstead and spending Saturday mid-morning refilling the oil lamps, the kerosene lamps, and to trimming the wicks and or supplying and putting new wicks into the lamps. Some of you remember that. I do. I remember sitting at the kitchen table trimming the wicks because I wasn't old enough in order to handle the kerosene lamps. And we had Melka machines. Can you believe that? Electricity brought across, you know, some changing industry to help dry your grain, but to milk cows? It was amazing. Developments of our founding fathers could never have been imagined over the last 250 years. And the independence that we was able to have in order to do that across the country and has spurred American growth and development into the superpower that it is today. But more importantly, as you look from state to state to state, there's so many states in the United States of America that the number one industry, income producing and important industry in so many states across the United States, number one industry, agriculture. And that land is becoming fewer and fewer by acres every year as more of it's chewed up. Well, farmers are producing more on less and more safe. Thanks a lot for joining us.
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0: Back here on a Monday. Hope everyone had a wonderful holiday weekend. You're all rested and ready to go. We have a lot to get to here today, including some more of the World Cup as we get ready for the game tonight for the USA. Once again, Devon Lakeshore Amphitheater. If anyone else out there is doing anything as far as watch parties or parties at your place or whatever you want the public to come, shoot us an email, buyers@wsoyam.com, or text us at 217-875-1340. We'll be happy to share that information. I think people probably would like to get together in crowds and do this.
1: Yeah, what better place to go than the Devon, though? I mean, refreshments, big screen, great venue, comfortable seats. I think that'd be a ball.
0: I think so, too. Cards, Cubs, Illini night for the Cardinals is the 10th of July, I think. Have you ever been to one of those?
1: No, but I bet that would be fun. The Illini night at the Cardinals?
0: Yeah, they do a Cubs, a White Sox, and a Cardinals game where, you know, it's generally the football coach and a couple of few players. They throw out the first pitch. They got a special, like, hat or jersey or something you can do that's co-branded with, like, the Cardinals in this case and the Illini. I just didn't know if you'd ever been to one of those.
1: No, I like to. I like to get a hat with the Illini on one side and the Cardinals on the other. That'd be pretty cool. I'm going to go down for the Hall of Fame game.
0: When is that?
1: The 12th.
0: Okay. I think this is the 10th.
1: Oh, the 12th of September.
0: Oh, no. I'm thinking this is like this week, like the 10th of July is the game for the line. I'm still looking for it. I've had like 700 emails since we last.
1: I think St. Louis is kind of a quasi-Illini city. I mean, that border war game down there is packed every year. When the Mizzou and
0: well, I think it's play. Probably, don't you think it's the Illinois side of the Cardinal base that are Illini fans?
1: Yeah.
0: And the others are Mizzou?
1: Yep, I do. But people are willing to travel a half hour, an hour, 2 hours to go to St. Louis to watch it. And same with this probably.
0: All right. Anyway, I'll get the details for that here during the break coming up here, and we'll give it to you. So I'm sure tickets are still available. I don't know what to think about the Cardinals. I know they won the series, but then they blew the game yesterday. I can't tell. They just seesaw. I mean, I think they've got promise, and they've got some talent. I don't know what they're going to do moving forward.
1: It's going to be huge, this series against Milwaukee.
0: Yeah.
1: They're 7.5 games, I think, out.
0: And they're the best team by far, right?
1: Right. And the Cubs are in second place right now.
0: Yeah.
1: I don't know if you saw over the weekend, but Walker, Jordan Walker.
0: Yes.
1: Made the All-Star team.
0: Yeah.
1: And that was so cool. He had fought back from so much adversity this time last year. The way Ollie Marmol broke it to him in the clubhouse and told him, he gave a big speech on the tenacity of Jaywalk. And and then they hear him interviewed after Ollie Marmol presented him with the invitation to the All-Star game. What a humble guy. He is well-spoken, very smart, in my opinion, by listening to him. He knows his stuff. Very humble. Talked about his parents celebrating and how his teammates had his back all year long when he was as low as he could be at this time last year.
0: So what happens between now and the end of the year? But what's your prediction? What are they going to be? I mean, Milwaukee's.
1: I think there's a good chance that they can make the playoffs. I think they're a better team than last year. I think they got a different spirit, and they need to shore up the pitching bad, and their relief pitching is suspect. But then look at the Cubs losing. We scored 17 runs against the Cubs, on Friday? So every team looks like they need pitching.
0: All right, the Illini night presented by Busey Bank at Busch Stadium. Cardinals versus the Braves, Friday, July 10th. First pitch, 7:15 Central Time. Special ticket features a Cardinals/Illini hat.
1: Cool. I'd like to get one of those.
0: That, I think that wraps up their season. They did one with the Cubs. They did one with the White Sox earlier in the summer. And so I think this is the final one. So a lot of fun. Check it out. And you can listen to that game right here if we don't get hit by any more lightning.
1: That's what I did yesterday. I had the Cardinal game on, and I listened to WS Hawaii on the radio out in the pool deck, and it was cool. I mean, that's a great way to listen to John Rooney and Ricky Horton and Mike Claiborne and watch it on TV.
0: All right, what's coming up tonight at 5?
1: We got a good show. I really think that Mike Claiborne will spend a lot of time talking about soccer match tonight, which comes on right after our show. And so he'll be on at 5:05. And then at 5:20, Tammy Corwin and Lori Brown coming in the last wave of effort to promote the Jacartier Wright event, which is coming up on July 10th at 7 o'clock at the Lincoln Square Theater. He's a Decatur favorite that's on the Super Bowl winning team, Seattle Seahawks. So he'll be here to give a presentation. I'd like to get a lot of kids at that event. I think he's got a really good message from what I've been told. And then at 5:40, I can't wait for this. Do you know Flash from the Wagon?
0: Everyone knows Flash.
1: Doesn't everybody know Flash?
0: I think so.
1: Well, he's coming on tonight.
0: By reputation, if nothing else.
1: Yeah, and he was a hard guest to get because he isn't known for his promotion ability. He's just a doer. He makes the very best, unequivocally, in my taste buds, the best fried chicken in the state of Illinois. It's just unusually good. I don't know how to explain. How can you make fried chicken better than somebody else's fried chicken? He does it. I had it the other night, and I called him out of the kitchen, said, will you please come on the radio? I want to talk about this fried chicken. And he said, oh, shucks. Yeah, I guess. And so he's coming on tonight.
0: It's a very popular lunch destination.
1: Yeah, and dinner, too.
0: Yes, but I'm saying there's a who's who whenever you go in there for lunch.
1: Yeah, it's true.
0: Yeah.
1: It's kind of the North End's Doherty's. I mean, it's just a humble little establishment where everybody goes to eat. It's not white cloth and linens. It is just a great eating establishment where everybody goes to eat.
0: All right, looking forward to that.
1: The Wagon.
0: Yes, yes.
1: Remember when they used to be over there? Was it Garfield or was it, I guess it was Garfield, across from Krigolette at the time, right there at Catty Corner.
0: Yep.
1: And I used to go there with Frank Tyro for lunch. And it was a who's who back then.
0: It's a tradition. All right, that's coming up tonight at 5 o'clock. I was looking at the tickets for the Lincoln Theater thing. I guess it really depends on where you're sitting, right?
1: Yes.
0: There's like many, many different ticket prices.
1: Yes. And Sue and I are going to discount any of the St. Teresa. All right, I'll just say any of the Catholic schools. He was a graduate of St. Teresa, and he played on their football team. So I think the tickets up front are $20-some-odd. We're gonna pay $10 of it. So if you want to go, get a hold of the Lincoln Square or the St. Teresa folks and get your tickets. I'd love for nothing but that place to be filled with young people.
0: All right. And that's coming up this Friday, right?
1: Coming up this Friday, 7 o'clock. Be there, be square.
0: Okay, there you go. All right, we've got to do a quick break. We'll be back with more Kevin Burhanian Studios. You can listen to The Big Show tonight at 5 o'clock. If you're not able to be with them live, you can check out the podcast right after. In fact, you can listen to the podcast right after on your way down to the Devon Lakeshore Amphitheater Watch Party if you want. The game tonight starts at 7. Do we have any idea about weather? Last night they played in a lot of, well, part of that was a lot of rain in Mexico.
1: In Mexico, yeah.
0: It you really couldn't tell much when you were watching on the field, but like when they go to the announcers, they weren't under like tents. Like it was just pouring, which I think probably if you're from England, you're probably used to playing in that. But
1: yeah, players wanted to play. I think there was discussion about delaying that game, and the players wanted to play. So. Yeah.

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1: Storms afternoon, partly sunny, high of 84. Tonight, partly cloudy, low around 65. For Tuesday, mostly sunny, high near 86. Wednesday, the same, sunny, high near 86.
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8: Couple of fun facts off the pitch going on with the World Cup. I don't know if you saw the pre-game press conference with the coach of England, who was asked if his players would be taking Viagra. It's not on the World Anti-Doping Agency list of banned substances. And there was all these rumors that started out as rumors and then became online that this was going to be something they were going to be doing because it helps improve blood flow. And there's some studies with cyclists at high altitude that maybe that would help them circumvent the disadvantage that they were going to have in Mexico because of the incredible altitude.
9: Everybody looks for an edge.
8: Yeah, the coach laughed and said, look, that didn't make our team. That's not true. So there was no Viagra. But the Mexican team had to give back the Rolexes. Did you see that story?
9: No, they all got a Rolex?
8: Evidently, somebody put a huge prop bet or something on one of their games, like won millions of dollars, and then sent all the players a Rolex for the big win, but they couldn't keep it because they're not allowed to, you know, you don't want to get into like betting and giving, you know, players something and what does that mean and the value. So they had to send them all back.
9: What a nice gesture though. So now this guy has what, about 30 Rolexes he's got to give away to his friends?
8: I'm sure he'll be fine. That's kind of the crazy stuff that's going on in and around all of this. I got to tell you, I don't know what I'm going to do. There's going to be a void in my entertainment value when all this is done. And it's going to, I think it's going to get here quicker than we think just because, you know, every time you cut the field in half, it just takes it down to like, you know, we're going to be down to 8 in just a few days.
9: We're going to be seeing some really good soccer.
8: I hope so. I thought
9: you're getting the best of the best.
8: Yeah, I thought all weekend.

0: other than the France match, I thought it was all great. I mean, it was all highly entertaining.
1: And it can only get better. I mean, these teams are so good. I hope USA can go all the way. I mean, why not us, right?
0: I don't know. I really don't. There's big names have fallen. You know, some of the people they thought were going to be there. I've watched them re-rank the teams, you know, several times, you know, since the start of the tournament. Even going into this weekend, you know, I don't think Norway was getting the respect that Brazil was. And then they pretty much, you know, I know it ended up being 2-1, but the one was on a last second thing. And then Neymar was like, John, I'm like, dude, you're going home. I don't know what you're, so. I don't know. I still think France, even though they had a tough time against a team that America handled pretty well.
1: Yeah.
0: So I don't know. It's at matchups and styles. And
1: well, it's breaks. I mean, you see some phenomenal goals, and then you see some trickle-ins. I mean, it's just whatever the opportunity and whatever players in the right spot at the right time. But these guys are so good, they know what spots to be in. Wasn't it cool at the end of that game? Our players out there in the middle of the field, leading Take Me Home Country Road.
0: It's great.
1: Wasn't that cool?
0: Yes. I enjoy every single team's celebration. I don't think there's anything cooler than the Norway Viking Rose that they do at the end of the game. And then now that's become an honor about who gets to beat the drum, you know, to get the crowd going. That's a lot of fun.
1: Yeah. I mean, that is. But Take Me Home Country Road is just as good.
0: Yeah, you're right. It's no John Denver.
1: Well, they had John Denver singing. It sounded a lot better when they played the recording than when just people sing it without John Denver.
0: I get it. Were you a fan of John Denver before the World Cup this year? Was that on your playlist?
1: Yeah, I remember being a fan of John Denver when he hosted the Johnny Carson show. He used to say, fantastic.
0: Yeah.
1: And he was a great personality. What a sad way to go. With this airplane running out of gas. I don't know if that was a suicide.
0: I thought he
1: mission.
0: Had an experimental aircraft or something that went wrong.
1: He did. I mean, it didn't go wrong. It ran out of gas. He didn't have it fueled up when he took off, or just, he drove through. There's a whole documentary on that, but it was really a mystery. As he's an accomplished pilot, why that would have happened. That should never have happened. But he had a history of depression. So it may have been the way he was going to go out in a flame of glory, I guess. It's crazy when you're that famous, that popular, but you still have to deal with depression. I mean, it was amazing.
0: Well, I don't think that popularity doesn't change.
1: Well, he had a pretty good life, but it wasn't good in his mind.
0: There's all kinds of people who suffer from that every single day have pretty good lives. It is kind of weird. Not weird. It's just strange that this is the song that took and turned into this big thing. They're doing, you know, the English fans are doing Wonderwall. So it is like an odd way of picking stuff. You know, they're old hits or old stuff from this from way back in the 1970s.
1: I don't know why this one became so popular, but it was popular before this because they were singing it in the Stanley Cup playoffs in St. Louis on a routine basis. So there's something about it's just an all-American song. They were saying, well, why wasn't it Sweet Caroline? You know, but this one stuck.
0: I'll take John Denver.
1: Yeah, it was great.
0: All right, so your prediction?
1: Win. A win. Now that we got flow
0: squeaker,
1: back.
0: Or will there be a...
1: Yeah, I think it was going to be a 2-1 game.
0: Okay.
1: It may go down to penalty kicks, but I hope not.
0: We also discovered Nick Ronaldo announced this will be his final World Cup, right? So there will be a lot of people sort of paying attention to what they do. One last chance.
2: Yeah, Neymar announced he's done.
0: Yeah.
2: Ronaldo done. Could be it for Messi. We're at that point. I mean, then you have the young guns. So
0: yeah, what's crazy though is when you put it in perspective, like we bought a Neymar jersey for our guy when he was like 4 years old, right? And a Ronaldo. Like when we travel, we bring back soccer jerseys, and it's crazy. The guy from Croatia, Modric, he had all those jerseys. And you think about, okay, now he's 23. That's how long those guys have been playing. It's insane. When you think about the time, when you look at it in that portion of life,
1: like doing great shit.
0: Ronaldo's like, I mean, looks like he's 22. I mean, like, is cut and unbelievable.
1: Well, Nick, you you know that when Messi comes to town, every stadium sells out, right?
2: Yeah, that, like they play in the football stadiums, the, you know, when they can to maximize the amount of money that they can bring in. And I guess that's probably worth pointing out that the second this thing gets over, you have the opportunity to tune right into Apple TV and watch that guy play and several of these other players play with Major League Soccer, or you can turn on to Peacock, and they've got a lot of the leagues. I think they have the Premier, and they might even have La Liga and several other. So, I mean, you don't have to be done with soccer.
0: No, you don't. And there's, I've been surprised because I just don't have the knowledge of how many MLS players they've talked about, you know, during all these different matches, you know, that are representing their countries, but play here in the U.S. for teams. It's been great.
1: It has been. And knock on wood, everything is going off without a hitch, without any stupidity. It's all really positive stuff, even with the international fans coming over here, really enjoying themselves. It's just been a big plus, plus, plus.
0: No doubt. And I think that the country has treated them fantastic. And they, I watched a guy on TV from Germany kind of get into tears talking about his experience here and how the people have been and treated him and his family so wonderfully. I mean, he got choked up, you know, talking to a TV reporter. So for sure. So we'll see tonight and we'll know what happens. So when do you have today is the the 6th, right?
1: Sixth.
0: So Portugal and Spain will play the early game. And then it'll be the United States and Belgium for the later game.
1: Can't wait. I literally cannot wait. I just hope they win. Belgium's had our number about a year ago, or not even a year ago, just a little while ago. What, they scored 5 goals against us. So we got a full team. We got our A team. So if we don't win, it's our own fault. It's fair and square.
0: And then tomorrow you have Argentina versus Egypt and Switzerland versus Colombia, and then you'll have you know, that will be the final of the round of 16.
1: Only gets better after this. And then, only gets better from this point on.
0: Yeah, and then July 10th on Friday, you'll have July 10th and 11th is when they'll take it down to the semifinals, and then the 14th, the semifinals, and then the July 19th at 3 o'clock will be the World Cup championship game.
1: I just wanted to tell everybody out there that doesn't watch soccer or is not watching this to watch it tonight. You're going to be so excited. This is such entertainment. That I gotta believe that this World Cup has won over a ton of Americans to like soccer more than they did prior to the tournament. Don't you think?
0: Yeah, I think the numbers show that. I mean, there's been a lot of games, so I mean, they give you ticket numbers sold, but there were a lot more matches because they expanded the field.
1: Oh, TV ratings are off the charts.
0: Yeah, but I think Cape Verde, you know, is the argument you have for, like, you know, the expansion, and it's not watering it down. It's giving these underdogs a chance to come in and really do some things on a big, huge global stage that's been fantastic to watch. I love rooting for the underdog. It's fun.
1: The Fox network, the TV network, has done a terrific job.
0: I think so too.
1: And they did that with the Indianapolis 500. They took that to another level. I think Fox is really stepping up sports entertainment.
0: They've done a great job of, they've put different and new people, you know, out in front. Their packaging is as good as anything, meaning just how they promote it and like how they come in and start. And I love the little vignettes they do at the beginning, you know, before
1: all
0: each match.
1: Shots of the flags.
0: They had a, but I think the organizers have done a pretty good job as far as the entertainment side of things. I know the ticket sales and all that. But on the field, it looks great. They had a 4th of July performance. Was it in Philadelphia with like the boys? Choir that they did with some spoken word stuff that was amazing, and then they had the smoke like stuff that sort of made the look like the flag across the top of the Philadelphia Stadium. Yeah, the optics in that way have been unbelievable. The entertainment value has been fantastic, and then I just think it's all the colors and all the traditions, and everybody has their. You can like just tell it's crazy. At one time in my life, you go. The only time I've ever even come close to this is when we flew out to go to the NASCAR race in Las Vegas.
1: Yeah.
0: And I go to the airport in Bloomington, and everybody there is, you can tell who they're rooting for, who their driver is, their head to toe, like NASCAR, everything.
1: I talked to
0: most sporting events you go to, it's not quite like that. But this, you can see the Scots coming from a mile away. You know what Brazil looks like. You know what Mexico looks like. You know what Norway looks like. They just bring their armies.
1: I talked to Jimmy Kimmins last week, and I complimented him because I knew he worked at Indianapolis 500 on how well Fox did. I watched all day long. It was so entertaining. The pre and the post stuff was as good as the race itself. And he says, no doubt about it. They've poured tons of revenue into making it that good. He was really proud to be a part of it. And they're doing it with the World Cup.
0: Yeah, and they had an Indy race this weekend that I watched.
1: How was it?
0: The Mid-Ohio. It's fantastic. Pat O'Ward won the race. McLaren had a 1-2. McLaren announcing they're getting two new drivers off the grid next year, up in the ante big time for Zach and the crew. I wish they'd pay a little attention to their F1 cars. But, yeah, it's a lot of fun, and the broadcasts are great. You know, part of that is, you know, Will Buxton, which I'm a big fan from Drive to Survive. You know, that was the guy. In all the interviews, he does all the, you know, the call for the races, and he's great. All right, Kev, we're out of time. See you tonight at 5 o'clock. Mayor Julie Moore Wolf will be with us coming up next. A little later today, Mark Tupper and Tupper on Sports, and then Amber Kaler from the Ronald McDonald House. We'll be back. Stay tuned.
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4: 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Great products and great people, treating you the way you want to be treated since 1979. Former Sangamon County Sheriff's Deputy Sean Grayson is seeking compassionate medical release less than 6 months into his 20-year prison sentence for the fatal shooting of Sonia Massey. Grayson filed for release under Illinois' Joe Coleman Act after his attorney said his stage 3 colon cancer has progressed to stage 4 and spread to his liver and lungs. The Illinois Prisoner Review Board is expected to consider the request at a hearing scheduled for July 31st. A new state law is tightening regulations on intoxicating hemp products, including Delta 8, by treating them like cannabis under state law. The law immediately bans sales of intoxicating hemp products to anyone under 21 and requires child-resistant packaging while restricting marketing aimed at children. It also expands access to medical cannabis by allowing all licensed dispensaries to sell medical products and broadens eligibility for patients seeking medical cannabis. More at nowdecatur.com.
5: World Cup controversy. I'm Chris Foster, Fox News. Team USA is waiting to find out if its leading scorer, Flo Balogun, will be able to play tonight against Belgium in Seattle. An automatic one-game suspension after a red card ejection in the last match for stepping on an opponent's ankle was lifted by soccer's governing body, FIFA, after a phone call to its president from President Trump. Fox's Jay Berman reports that may not be the last word.
6: When the U.S. and Belgium meet in the round of 16, Balogun will indeed be in uniform as for now. The Belgian Soccer Federation formally wrote to FIFA to appeal the matter, and the right to appeal was granted. The submission for the appeal had to be in by 8 a.m. Eastern time, as well as the response from U.S. Soccer.
5: And that red card call itself was controversial. It doesn't appear that Balogun meant to hurt the other player. President Trump is expected to leave tonight for the NATO summit starting tomorrow in Ankara, Turkey. UK Ambassador Christian Turner spoke to Fox about the president's demand for more burden sharing. Here's Fox's Alex Hogan.
7: Ahead of the summit, the White House says that it's looking to what it calls a posture review of shifting the burden of Europe's defense to Europe. Britain's ambassador to the U.S. appeared on Fox saying that that's a message that the UK accepts.
8: The outgoing British Prime Minister announced a huge rise in our defense spending. It adds up to $393 billion U.S. over the next 4 to 5 years.
7: President Trump will meet with Ukrainian President Volodymyr Zelensky at the summit. A senior U.S. official says the discussions will center on the urgency to end the war and that the president will likely also follow up with Russian President Vladimir Putin as well.
5: And Zelensky is asking for more international support after Russian airstrikes kill at least 18 people in and around the capital, Kyiv, overnight. In Rittman, Ohio, police officers killed, two others and a police dog are wounded, shot responding to reports of gunfire at a home. That suspect and two other people were found dead inside the home. Several police cars with bullet holes had to be towed from the scene. 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
5: Today is the start of a 5-day hearing in Utah about what evidence can be introduced at Charlie Kirk's accused murderer Tyler Robinson's trial. A Georgia teacher suspended over social media comments about the murders reached a settlement with her school district.
10: The Southern Poverty Law Center announcing its client was awarded almost $300,000 in a settlement with their school district following her indefinite suspension shortly after the murder of Charlie Kirk. Michelle Mickens had posted to her Facebook page that the world was safer without the Turning Point USA founder, who was assassinated. She called him a horrible person, a fascist full of hate for anyone who was different. The school district has not commented on the settlement, but the SPLC issued a statement saying the case illustrates that public school employees, including teachers, have a constitutionally protected right to free speech. Sue Guzman, Fox News.
5: House Speaker Mike Johnson says he'll do what he can to get the Save America Act passed, requiring photo ID to vote in federal elections and proof of citizenship when registering to vote.
11: President Trump, during his July 4th speech on the National Mall, again stated his intent to pass voting reform. Speaker Johnson said on Fox News Sunday he'll stick to his plan to get that done.
12: We have done this in the House now 3 times already. We're going to do it again. And I'm going to put it in a reconciliation bill so that we can get it through the Senate. The problem is there's only 53 Republicans in the Senate.
11: That measure would need 7 Democrats to join Republicans to get it through. Speaker Johnson said because he believes Democrats allow cheating in elections is why it won't get Democratic support. Gernal Scott, Fox News.
5: Michigan State Senator Mallory McMorrow has dropped out of the Democrats' primary for U.S. Senate in a race that's now down to Congresswoman Haley Stevens. She's considered the more establishment candidate against Dr. Abdul El-Sayed, supported by the party's more progressive wing. I'm Chris Foster. This is Fox News.
13: Yeah, pass me a Baja.
14: A what?
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2: Today, we've got a 20% chance of showers and thunderstorms afternoon, partly sunny, high of 84. Tonight, partly cloudy, low around 65. For Tuesday, mostly sunny, high near 86. And Wednesday, sunny with a high of 86.
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0: Good morning and welcome. back here, everybody back to work after the 3-day holiday, although I'm sure you didn't get 3 days off.
15: Two, sort of.
0: I mean, updates and, you know, this is going on and that is going on. So we had, the holiday, which always involves, vast amounts of, illegal fireworks or, or amateurs. And you got the storms, that were coming through.
15: Man, there were a lot of trees down.
0: Yeah. And power outages again. The one, you know, happening right in the middle of the night, which is always just so dangerous.
15: Good. Yeah. But yeah, I was going to the grocery store yesterday and, you know, saw one tree, giant, one of those big giant trees that like had been uprooted and the branches had knocked, you know, part of the porch down and then landed on somebody's car. Yeah. And you're like, man, you just feel for people because nobody needs that kind of expense.
0: Nope.
15: And, you know, it's just, it's a lot.
0: So what was the damage, if you will? Between, I know the Decatur Police Department had a busy weekend, dealing with some of I don't even know what we call them today when a bunch of people just sort of arrive at a place and decide that's the party destination.
15: Well, people either call them a pop-up party or it's mob action. And the one, the night of the 4th of July, which would have been Sunday morning early, like 3 a.m. or something, we had two people shot and police are trying to, you know, cordon off a crime scene and, you know, people were getting in their way and pushing the officers and, several people were arrested. And fortunately, one of those, who was shot, it was a non-life threatening, injury, but the other one, I think is pretty serious condition.
0: When you, so you just sit around just dreading the phone ring. I mean, I just want to know, like, I think this is the thing about the job that people probably don't take into account until they're mayor.
15: Well, you don't want the phone ringing, you know, my house after 9, but.
0: Right. Because you know, at 1 o'clock in the morning, it's not good news.
15: It's not good news. And, you know, unfortunately, these activities have become not the kind of thing that you wake somebody up for because they are so common. And, you know, it's just unless there's an officer involved, I don't usually get a call.
0: Okay. What about the limbs being picked up? I've watched people gather their piles.
15: Right.
0: And some have dutifully made sure that they are all 6 feet or under and they're very, very neat. Others have sort of pushed, you know, you're like, well, that looks about 6 feet to me. How's that going?
15: Actually, I've heard really good things about residents being pretty happy with the cleanup. And city crews have been doing an awful lot of work trying to get those branches all cleaned up.
0: And then you get new branches.
15: A whole new new round. I have not talked to the city manager and I were texting a little bit yesterday, but I'm sure there will be another announcement about what we're going to do. And I really didn't realize we had had so many branches and trees again. But, man, and then it's like, okay, was this from last week's or this week's? Yeah, it's all this week because I think we did a pretty good job of getting the other stuff up.
0: Yeah, but it takes a while too, right?
15: It does. Because that was the reason to have it kind of not by appointment, but you know, let us know, give us your address if you're going to have branches for us,
0: and then you can plan.
15: And then they can strategically go to like the west end on this day, and then the next day we're going to do the South Shores or whatever.
0: So when you let us know, we, of course, will let everyone else know when the details are up. But I was just curious if they were finding out whether or not people were following sort of the guidelines.
15: I think for the most part, people are. And if it's, you know, they're not going to get out a
0: yardstick
15: and say, yeah, we're not taking this one. It's 7 feet.
0: Yeah.
15: So, I had a big branch come down that I didn't realize from one of our trees, and it missed my car by about 2 feet.
0: Nice.
15: And I'm like, that looks over 6 feet. We've got to get somebody out here to cut part of this in half.
0: Doug.
15: Well, we don't really have that kind of equipment. Surprise, surprise.
0: All right. What do you know about the event on Thursday, if anything, with Nikki Budzinski?
15: I don't.
0: Okay. You don't?
15: I don't.
0: Well, there was a press release, I believe, sent out, or maybe it was just a press announcement. Workforce development. You know, she's been doing these sort of panels.
15: Yeah, at least once a year.
0: Yeah.
15: So,
0: and I don't know all the details. I'm participating in some way, but it is, and she'll be on with us Thursday morning, but it, I'm pretty sure that the public, is invited to attend, but it's going to be at Richland Community College.
15: Okay.
0: As soon as I get more details, I'll pass
15: it
0: that along.
15: It may be in my inbox and I may just not have seen it.
0: I got a call from her Thursday of last week and then a couple of texts over the weekend, but I thought they were going to send me some stuff in the email. I have not seen it yet, but she said something about inviting the audience, so I was assuming that, you know, these are the kind of conversations, I don't think anything's going to be solved on Thursday, right, regardless of what this is, but this community-wide way of looking at workforce development, mm-hmm, right?
15: Because you and I have had this
0: conversation for years, mm-hmm, right? So I welcome any time to have a conversation about it. I can't wait. I'm still waiting for the action, mm-hmm, piece, because that's what's necessary. But if you could wave a magic wand, and connect people to jobs, and connect employers to people, because if IFAB and if, you know, whatever, mm-hmm, or you can list all the potential things,
15: right,
0: depend on having a workforce.
15: Absolutely. Absolutely. And, you know, elevating the people we have here, the skills that they need to be productive in those environments is one thing. Getting kids, you know, thinking about careers here, that, and the, letting them know and touch some of the opportunities that we have available in this community to kind of grow your own workforce, as well as trying to attract other workers to move here. But we've got to put a lot of things in place before that can happen. And we're working on those things, the housing issue. We've got a daycare shortage. We've got, you know.
0: But do you do them one at a time?
15: No. And we have a lot of different entities working in various ways on these things. You know, you've got your programs at Richland. You've got things that different organizations are doing, whether it's, you know, the Workforce Investment Solutions, that's their mission. They can't do it all. And so they work on their programs. You've got labor and the trades involved in trying to get kids interested in the trades and, you know, getting them through apprenticeship programs, as well as adults who may, and that's been in conjunction with Workforce Investment Solutions, the labor grant that was received, but to basically take some adults who may not have all the skills they need or know that these opportunities exist in the trades for them. And then they work with Project Read and they work with entities to get math skills up. And so there are a lot of components going on out there, and we're, you know, kind of looking at, okay, we really need to assess what's there, what all is happening.
0: And if it's working.
15: Yes, absolutely.
0: Because
15: a lot of
0: this conversation that's been 3 years between us, we're not seeing the results outside of pockets. Mm-hmm. I would put Juanita in that group that, you know, clearly when you take aim at something like nursing, and you're going to kids who probably get left off some of these other lists or not paid attention to. And when you're graduating at like 99.9%, mm-hmm, what can we learn there? And why aren't we doing more of that?
15: Absolutely.
0: In targeted areas? And so that's not a knock on anyone. It's just saying we can't keep doing things the same way and expect different results.
15: Absolutely. And we've seen companies kind of launch their own workforce initiatives. ADM Trucking is one of those great examples. And you've had those folks on your show.
0: Yep. Fame.
15: Absolutely. And really developing things that fit where they are and what they need.
0: Okay. I still think that there is a better way to get to the people who need to be. Yeah, and that those are not all the same thing.
15: Well, and you're right. We've got to get to the people to get them what they need to elevate themselves. We also need to make sure that we're elevating the right things or focusing on the right skills.
0: Right. It has become a buzzword or a mm-hmm. buzz phrase, but I don't see the needle moving.
15: Well, and it may be moving, but just here. Yeah, in incrementally. And I don't think we're going to see that magic wand. I wish we would, where, you know, well, if we do this, it's going to solve the problem. And, you know, we just have to keep working. But like you said, it's not one thing at a time. It's all of the things.
0: And the key to it is getting kids and young people and adults to see themselves in it, mm-hmm. right?
15: Yeah.
0: To be able to see that that isn't
15: to even know
0: a
15: about
0: wall
15: it.
0: Or and, something and on the other
15: barriers,
0: side of a wall,
15: right.
0: Which I'm not suggesting any of this is easy. Mm-hmm. I feel like we talk around it, we talk around it, we talk around it, we talk around it.
15: And we try. We try this and we try that, but I don't know that we have a full picture of everything everybody's doing right now.
0: Okay. Well, maybe we can start having that conversation on Thursday. I'm not questioning at all the motivation
15: and
0: for
15: the
0: people
15: intent and,
0: wanting to do. Yeah. It's just I don't, you know, yes, you're right. We keep talking about housing and nothing moves on housing. We keep talking
15: but
0: about employment numbers.
15: But little things are moving on housing, and it's like a bit at a time because you'll see a development here. We helped with a closed nursing home that is going to be apartments. You know, it's not a giant complex, but you know, you start with these. There are housing units that are coming available in downtown. You know, you've got the Mark Allen, who bought the old firehouse mm-hmm. by Fairview Park, has completely remodeled that into condo type living. So there are things happening, but Brian, it's kind of like, you know, if you have a major company and it either comes to town or closes and leaves town, everybody sees it and everybody says, wow. But what you don't see is the growth in jobs on mid-sized companies and smaller companies that, you know, small businesses that are trying to really grow their business. It's harder to evaluate.
0: Well, there's employment numbers.
15: Yeah.
0: We know, I mean, on the other end of that, you know who's going to work and who's not going to work. And that's not a guessing.
15: It's getting to those that are either underemployed, unemployed, or, you know, a lot of the Alice families that have to just concentrating on get to the next paycheck and they really can't think larger about how do I get to the next level?
0: All right. Well, we'll keep you posted on that. I know you've been involved in the past. I'm sure you will be, and we'll see what happens as we lead up to Thursday. All right. What else is going on as we get through the 4th of July, kind of the midway point? You know, you think about summer.
15: I can't believe we're past the 4th of July.
0: I don't think it's actually the halfway point. My mind kind of just feels like you would go to.
15: Well, and the weather's been so weird. It was kind of cold for parts of June, and then it got so hot you couldn't even be outside.
0: And yet my power bill went up by 30%.
15: Congratulations.
0: Even though it was cooler than it was the month before. Because why? Summer.
15: Yeah.
0: It is. Does that weigh on your mind as mayor? I'm not talking about just the power bill. We've had a stretch, you know, this month that I wouldn't wish on anyone with car repairs, and now the refrigerator's down, and it just all comes in waves, and you feel lucky if you can afford to, you know, fix the stuff and throw the food away and buy new food. But no one wants to do that, and it's hard and it's tight and it's everything else. When are we going to get a little better about people, and just quit squeezing everybody so much?
15: Well, and I mean, those efforts keep happening, but you know, it's like you have inflation and you've got, I mean, gas prices have come down at the pump a little bit, you know, it's not where.
0: But there's not even any, Nick brought this to my attention, so I started paying more attention to it. It's like you could drive around and one gas station's 40% more than, I mean, so if you're in that neighborhood, you know, you're getting gouged. I don't get it.
15: Yeah, I mean,
0: how long can you screw the little guy before there's no more little guys?
15: Well, and every time somebody has to pay more for food at the grocery store or whatever, or something that does happen, like your refrigerator goes out, now what do you do? And refrigerators are expensive.
0: So's all the food you have to throw away.
15: The food that you had in it.
0: Yeah.
15: So, you know, it's just, it's a tough time, and people are anxious. And I'm anxious for them, you know, because any one of us can have a major problem. It's harder for a lot of people.
0: And then you wonder about everything else, you know, people's ability to spend extra or entertainment budget or, you know, what they're doing to dine out or not, you know, and I think that then your smaller businesses are struggling,
15: absolutely,
0: you know, because they're not getting the demand they need to remain profitable.
15: There are so many pressures hitting people all at once.
0: So my question at the end of the day on all of this stuff, does ADM still need employees? Yes, they do.
15: Mm-hmm.
0: Does the IBEW still need electricians?
15: Yes, they do.
0: Yes, they do. Does the trucking program at ADM still need truck drivers? Yes, they do. So we can and must do better
15: at
0: collectively.
15: Connecting those dots and getting people to those jobs.
0: Yes. And if there's a steady flow and it's working, then how do you open the pipeline wider and get a bigger flow?
15: And follow the success stories.
0: And I think as mayor, you can be very instrumental in not the technical aspects of any of that, but driving home the message about working as a community to lift everybody up.
15: Absolutely.
0: And I think there's power to that.
15: I do.
0: It's what's in your office, not necessarily, it doesn't mean it's you, the person. The office has that kind of clout.
15: Well, I will do everything I can to use every ounce of that clout to remove barriers. And, you know, a lot of the stuff that the city does, that's, it's not a direct, you can't necessarily see A to B on this, but, you know, a lot of our work is focused on infrastructure and making sure we've got the things to support businesses right. so they can continue to grow.
0: Let me ask you about mm-hmm. that, because Nick also told me a story of a guy who shut down a restaurant that tried to open the restaurant, and you've heard this for years. Why is it so hard sometimes to deal with the city? You know, when they're dealing with other cities and have businesses that are thriving and open and running well, they try to make it go here and they got to jump through so many hoops.
15: Well, and I don't have personal experience in jumping through those hoops. I know we've tried really, really hard in the last decade to make it easier to do business. And sometimes, you know, and this, not the particular, I don't know any of the details of the restaurant he's talking about, but, you know, we've been in places that, for example, don't have a liquor license. And it's like, well, the city won't give us one. They hadn't applied.
0: Well, okay.
15: And so there are those, or someone has a business plan that they don't know the rules of the city.
0: But I get that. And I have run into that mm-hmm. myself. Or they just do it and then.
15: Assuming they're going to get a gaming license, you know.
0: Right. But at this point, though, on the marijuana and the gaming and all the mm-hmm. other stuff, I mean, who are we kidding anymore about actually being in control of any of this?
15: Well, council really wanted to take a stand against more gaming about 2, maybe 3 years ago.
0: It was at least that long.
15: And so we put a moratorium on the parlors, not going to grant any more licenses. There were other restrictions that were put in. And I think, you know, a lot of the whole reason we did gaming was to help struggling bars and restaurants, okay, because so many things had happened between being extremely strong on anti-drunk driving, then you couldn't smoke in bars, you had the recession of 08, and a lot of our bars and restaurants were really struggling.
0: And then COVID.
15: Yeah, then COVID. So, but gaming became not the be-all, end-all for some of these places, but it was enough to cover a gap when the economy's down. People apparently still gamble. But, you know, so it's been a good cushion for them. But the council really wanted to curtail some of it for a number of reasons. We're like, okay, we did. But people had already said, well, I was going to have gaming. And I when I designed my business, you know, I had this whole area just for gaming, but we don't have a license available unless you can show a different sort of economic development component.
0: And have you gone back to address that since?
15: I think Styx on 36 was the last one that it was like, look, this is different. It's not just, you know, gaming in the restaurant or what have you. And in the meantime, you know, you've got a lot of gaming establishments in Long Creek and Mount Zion and Forsyth. And there are places, you know, that have probably, that's where people have located because we didn't have any gaming licenses available.
0: Okay. But how is that going to help Decatur? I mean, if we're pushing those businesses to the other communities, I don't have anything against the other communities.
15: It's the classic thing of we are going to take a stand on this, not really seeing. And I argued, you know, down the road, this could be a problem. You know, if you've got a major development that wants to come in and that's part of their thing and it's a tourist attraction or what have you. So it's the impact is not always what you think it is when you are trying to do your best at a council.
0: Yeah, but I also don't think you can just, because this worked at this time, right, just set it and never go back and look at it again.
15: Absolutely. And, you know, when something comes up, we do revisit things.
0: Okay. I would suggest that you still have, there is a disconnect, and I think there's probably a disconnect from bureaucracy to things just in
15: absolutely.
0: General. But if you, you know, I talked about this the day Tim Gleason arrived the very first time, and I mean literally as city manager, because we had a run-in with the city on something so stupid.
15: Is that the sign thing?
0: It was during the Decatur celebration. Mm-hmm. The Decatur Blue had donated thousands of dollars.
15: Oh,
0: street
15: I
0: graphics
15: remember this
0: that Nicole did with the EDC as part of the Limitless mm-hmm. Marketing thing.
15: Yep.
0: And
15: it
0: wasn't sidewalks. It was one of the intersections, you know, that was closed off to cars and mm-hmm. people and everything else. I use this story because you can say we want to be friendly And then this is what you get and what people experience on the other end. And there's a disconnect between those two things. So as they were putting down the graphics, which Decatur Blue donated the entire thing, the stuff's not inexpensive. Nicole had put together imagery, mm-hmm. you know, from the whole campaign about showing off Decatur.
15: Right.
0: And they arrive with the city clipboard and tell them that if you don't have this pulled up, we will be pulling it up and throwing it away by 4 p.m. this afternoon. Because they didn't have the right permit to put down temporary sidewalk street graphics.
15: I think it was more than that. I think it was and I was on my way to move my daughter into college because you called me.
0: Yep.
15: And then I called Tim, and then we worked on, you know, and throughout both administrations under Tim, and I believe under Melissa as well, we are doing a much better job than
0: I know,
15: at that moment. But this was because it was like, what it got to me was, it's a trip hazard. I can trip over a lot of things.
0: You didn't take the sidewalks out for the celebration. But my only, this is maybe an exaggerated example, mm-hmm. but it was real and it happened.
15: And
0: not only were they,
15: if
0: you have the city manager's cell phone number on a Friday night at 5 o'clock,
15: yeah.
0: do you think most people have that?
15: No, but they got to you and you got to me and I got to him.
0: So,
15: and it was solved.
0: And he was right here.
15: Yeah.
0: But it was solved because somebody had the ability to go to the top to talk about it. I'm just saying this stuff happens more than you think with small business people trying to do what
15: they're
0: best.
15: And I will tell you, I think, and Tim is a good example. That was his mission, was to find a way to say yes and to make it easy. And,
0: yes.
15: and we've tried to carry that through. There have been.
0: Yeah, but you then brought in a guy after that who was all in on that mentality.
15: And he's gone.
0: Yeah, but he.
15: And Tim came back, and then now we have Melissa. So it's you know, Brian. I think it's a lot better than it used to be.
0: Okay. But don't leave out the room for improvement.
15: Oh, always.
0: And listening
15: Absolutely.
0: To people, because sometimes people are trying to do the right thing.
15: Yeah.
0: And instead of just a hard no, maybe there's more in-depth conversations on what could make it a yes.
15: Absolutely. And I think that is really what we try to do is, well, then how do we fix this, or what other options do we have here? And I really feel like our staff works hard to do that.
0: I'm not knocking anybody. I've run into it in my life, not as a business owner or trying to open a business, just as a citizen, or people call me because I've been doing this for 30 years.
15: Oh, I know.
0: And they're not, sometimes they're full of crap and sometimes they're not.
15: Right.
0: And so I think the easy thing to do, and we've only got like a minute left here, is that you deal with a lot of full of crap. So then you just sort of get to be better, do better.
15: And I guarantee you we are better and we will be better.
0: Okay. Golf outing today?
15: No.
0: Either that or you're like got a lawn chair and you're going.
15: I kind of took over my daughter's closet and put all my summer clothes in there. She's at her house and she was asleep, so I couldn't get to my closet.
0: Well,
15: so I have
0: golf
15: outfit on.
0: Tell everybody you got a golf outfit.
15: That's why it's radio. Nobody sees you.
0: No, you're raising money for charity later today.
15: That's what I'm doing.
0: Shotgun started at noon. All right, we've got to take a break. Mayor Julie Moore Wolf, Mark Tupper coming up on the other side of this. It was a very exciting weekend for the World Cup. Very exciting. Tonight, the Devon once again doing a watch party. Doors open at 6. The game starts at 7. They will have concessions and beverages for sale, but free to get in. So make sure you take advantage. We'll be back after news.
4: 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Great products and great people, treating you the way you want to be treated since 1979. Illinois schools are updating their bullying policies to address the growing use of AI and cyberbullying. A new state law expands the definition of cyberbullying to include AI-generated digital replicas, including deepfake images. The State Board of Education is developing statewide guidance, while school leaders say the law will help clarify policies, student expectations, and family conversations as districts work to address the rapidly evolving technology ahead of the new school year. Forsyth is celebrating a major new addition to its recreation offerings with the grand opening of two new disc golf courses at Forsyth Park. The new courses debut just ahead of the 10th annual Forsyth Open happening this Friday through Sunday, which will bring top amateur and pro players from Illinois and beyond. The event will feature an increased professional purse and expanded player experience. Spectators can attend for free. 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
16: Fox News, I'm CJ Pop. The funeral procession today in Tehran for Iran
17: Iran's former hardline religious leader killed on the first day of Operation Epic Fury. Israel's Prime Minister Benjamin Netanyahu earlier on Fox and Friends describes what some are chanting.
18: They were shouting, death to Trump, death to me, of course, but death to Trump, we have to kill Trump, death to America.
17: And that funeral continues until Thursday. Right now, U.S. soccer star Flo Balogun can play tonight versus Belgium, the elimination game in Seattle, but
19: the Belgian Soccer Federation formally wrote to FIFA to appeal the matter, and the right to appeal was granted.
17: That's Fox's Jay Berman reporting. Balogun received a controversial red card in the last game, meaning he was originally banned for tonight. He could be banned again if Belgium wins the appeal. The game is on Fox at 8 p.m. Eastern. 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
20: Ladies and gentlemen, buckle up for another, yeah, that's a pepper thing. First up is Brian. He likes to iron his shirt to look presentable to his can of Dr. Pepper. What a gentleman. That's a pepper thing. 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It's a respect thing. It's also a pepper thing. Next up, Jaden, who wears a blindfold while sipping because he can't handle the beauty of an ice cold Dr. Pepper can. 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
2: 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Today, a slight chance of showers and thunderstorms. Afternoon, partly sunny, high of 84. Tonight, partly cloudy, low around 65. For Tuesday, mostly sunny, high near 86. And Wednesday, sunny with a high near 86.
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0: Good morning and welcome. 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I would imagine that just like me and everyone else I've talked to, you're having a blast watching the World Cup.
26: I'm having a lot of fun, Brian. And as a relative soccer newbie, I didn't know much about Norway, except that their fans put on an entertaining show in New York at the Mets-Cubs game. That's the first time I'd seen the Viking Row. And I did not know anything about the 6'5" Haaland, who looks to me like he could row the Viking boat to shore by himself. And I didn't know Norway's goalkeeper, but you know, if you're going to win in advance at this level of the World Cup, I do know you need a couple of dudes. And Norway knocked out Brazil with those two dudes playing like superheroes yesterday. That was so much fun to watch and so entertaining. And the heartbreak on the faces of the Brazil players and fans looked like the kind of hurt that will not go away quickly. That was hurt to the bone kind of stuff. And I hope the USA-Belgium match tonight is similarly packed with same kind of skill and emotion, and Portugal and Maine, too, this afternoon in Texas. This becomes a really expensive event for the soccer super fan who, you know, when you factor in the number of days, the ticket prices, the lodging here, there, and everywhere, the flights from homeland to North America, then the flights from venue to venue, and then the food and refreshment along the way, and all these side trips, because it seems like all these fans are here to soak up everything they can get their hands on. You literally would need a second mortgage on your home to finance the sports trip of a lifetime. But if you're from Norway or England, it probably seems so worth it today. I watch it with great amusement and enjoyment, and look at these people. They can't show the fans enough for me. I love watching them as much as I like watching the action going on in the course of the match. 7 o'clock tonight, USA Belgium from Seattle on Fox. Let's go. Give us another jewel. That's what I hope.
0: All right. We'll do a little Cubs and Cards, an all-star game on the other side of the break. 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
26: Well, good weekend for the Cardinals in taking 2 of 3 from the Cubs at Wrigley and dominating on Friday and Saturday. Good finish to the weekend for the Cubs, winning yesterday 6-4. Defense, the difference in that game, 2 costly errors for the Cardinals, and a great game-ending diving catch to end the game by Cubs shortstop Dansby Swanson. That allows the Cubs to hold a game-and-a-half lead over the Cardinals for second place in the National League Central, but still 6 games behind the Milwaukee Brewers. I was looking at the run differential, and through 87 games, the Cardinals are plus 13. They've scored 13 more runs than their opponents. The Cubs are plus 46, and the Brewers are plus 127. The All-Star game rosters were released over the weekend. 1 Cub reserve, that's Pete Crow Armstrong. 1 Cardinal reserve, that's Jordan Walker. Would have been nice to see J.J. Weatherholt make it, but the All-Star game is a week from tomorrow in Philadelphia. The Home Run Derby will be held on Monday, a week from tonight. The White Sox are going to be a team to watch in the second half of the season in a very tight American League Central. They have a 1-game lead over Cleveland after splitting a 4-game series in Cleveland over the weekend. They've got some really good players. Miguel Vargas was named to the American League All-Star roster. Colston Montgomery has 23 home runs, and they're close to getting Munetaka Murakami back, and he has 20 home runs and missed all of the month of June. So a lot of baseball to be played, as always. Baseball's the sport that keeps on giving, man. It just goes on and on and on.
0: All right, my friend. Good to have you back on this Monday. Enjoy your day. We'll check in with you first thing tomorrow morning. Mark Tupper and Tupper on Sports. We'll take a quick break. Nick's got your 3-day forecast. Dr. Morris in studios next. 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
2: Today, there's a 20% chance of showers and thunderstorms. Afternoon, partly sunny, high near 84. Tonight, partly cloudy with a low around 65. For Tuesday, mostly sunny, high near 86. And Wednesday, sunny with a high near 86 as well. The current temperature in downtown Decatur, 71 degrees. 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
0: Yeah, it's a little hazy in our downtown view this morning, but I hope everyone had a wonderful 4th of July weekend. Did you do anything fun and exciting, Dr. Morris?
15: Yes, I've done nothing.
0: Okay, you know what? That's exactly what I did.
15: Yes.
0: I know people enjoyed going to the Devon, and people enjoyed going out boating and blowing up stuff. I didn't do any of that. I watched a lot of World Cup and a lot of F1 racing and a lot of Indy racing.
15: Yeah.
0: There was a lot of stuff for me to consume. I was very happy.
15: I didn't do anything at all. Good. Nothing. I think Friday was really a kind of a down day, off day, and I didn't realize that I really needed it. And so I tried to go to the office maybe Friday or Saturday, and my body was like, yeah, no, we're over it. So we packed up.

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1: Machine. Everybody chill. No worries there. I tell you, I know, and Nick sent me a 56-page, I think it's 50, like, of controversies in and around
2: just
1: this.
2: One link.
1: No, I'm sorry.
2: Don't put that on me.
1: No, I'm at the I'll one link, link is like 50. Some pages of controversies in and around this particular World Cup from all kind of, well, a lot of that's I guess the actual content's about 40 some pages, but anyway, from not only here, Canada, Mexico, and then of course around the world. But what I've also seen is a whole lot of people celebrating a whole lot of cultures and a whole lot of people of different colors and backgrounds and religions. Yes. And it's been fun overall for me. Not to say that this stuff isn't true at all, but what I have enjoyed the most about this is the excitement of what I didn't understand before, like how 0-0 can keep your attention, you know, till it's all the way at the end and all of a sudden it's 1-0, you know, because in American sports, we like to pile it on, right?
3: We do.
1: But it has been great to see even last night, or yesterday afternoon with Norway and Brazil, and it looked like Brazil had about three quarters of the stadium, right? In that, that yellow and green. Yeah. And then Norway had this little strip that was behind the goal post of the red and white, and blue. And yet everybody for the most part seems like they're all having fun, the ups and downs, the bitter disappointment when your team loses, the highs that everybody's right. It's been fun.
4: It's good. Yeah, it's good. I think that different experiences, that's my husband's word for this year, I think is experiences. Yeah. And different experiences allow us to experience the highs and lows and see a wide range of all of the things. And it sounds like that's what that is.
1: It is sort of a micro, you know, everybody comes to this one place. And I tell young people all the time to travel young. Don't travel old. You know, people tend to like go, well, when I retire, I'm going to go do X, Y, or Z. It's too late. You've missed that cultural experience all your life. You've missed what it does to open your eyes. It is so easy to generalize people, you know, even without bad intent. You know,
4: without it's like, a doubt.
1: I just think we're all guilty of that to some, you know, level. And when you go and you sit and you eat and you learn and you see that people fundamentally are the same around the world in the way they shop for their groceries or they go to the, you know, we do it all very different. You know, and there are a lot of people coming to America that are seeing things they've never seen before.
4: That's right.
1: But there's like a wonder about all of it. I know that's naive to say that all of this other stuff isn't true, and I am not. I just think it's my takeaway of what's given me joy is watching these fans, even more so than the players, about what it means to them and bringing their culture to this and, and how they celebrate, how God awful the losses are, you know, I mean, it's just life destroying. It's the only time you truly kind of see a little bit of all the world.
4: Genuine curiosity and joy, I think, as you mentioned, and how we find that in our journey is very different and unique to each of us, but really, really good. It really is.
1: I had so much fun rooting on. That's a strong word, but you know, is Cape Verde, you know, which is, you know, the size of Rhode Island. I mean, literally in size and population, that shouldn't even have been in the tournament, you know, without this expansion of teams. And then they're just taking it to, Lionel Messi and Argentina for, you know, 98% of a game. I mean, they shouldn't even be there and they are in it.
4: It seems like a microcosm of like the Olympics.
1: Better.
4: Okay.
1: Yeah.
4: Yeah.
1: Because the fan base at the Olympics seems to be like just wherever the Olympics are. I mean, you know what I mean? Yes. Like, yes, there are people that travel, but not like this.
4: Yeah, it's good. It's good.
1: I hope people are enjoying it. If you're not, the U.S. plays tonight, and the L.A. Times had a wonderful piece. About this team of immigrants embodying the founders' dreams, you know, about what they saw for America and people coming here. And that is also something I'm very proud of. When you look on that field, it represents a whole lot of stories.
4: Yes.
1: But they play tonight. If you want to go to the Devon, they're doing a big watch party on the big screen, which, you know, people, I think, enjoy this in crowds.
4: Being
1: not
4: together.
1: One. But I think people have fun. The doors

0: Open at 6, games on at 7, it's time to go. They are this group of young, mostly young. There's a guy on there that's 37 years old. They call Grandpa. They call him.
1: He's old.
0: Yes. Hey, there was a 35-year-old guy in front of the goal for Norway yesterday that had, I mean, an unbelievable game. And at this level, there are some grandpas out there that you can root for just as much as the young kids.
1: The wisdom.
0: So we'll see tonight. Have fun with it. It's on Fox, and I think the coverage has been outstanding. But more importantly, it's just a great – it is such a great multicultural experience of seeing what's important to people.
1: To people, yeah.
0: Even how they dress.
1: And how we see people. Yeah. That's right. That's important.
0: And I don't think I've rooted against a single fan. Maybe the Mexican fans that were like keeping the players up all night with blasting music at their hotel and stuff. Oh. That's a little far. Just a little. You don't want to win the game because the other guys are tired. Come on. That's, you know.
1: Maybe.
0: I think that's bad. That's bad faith right there. That's like people sending the food poison pizzas to Michael Jordan in the playoffs, right?
1: Oh, my gosh.
0: Fans can be that extra guy on the team, but not that way.
1: Yeah.
0: All right. What's coming up for you? You've got how are the nursing students doing?
1: Oh, my gosh. So
0: the first group's now done,
1: they're
0: right?
1: They're done, and they are home. And the second group just moved in this morning. No. They just moved in yesterday, and they start class here shortly.
0: Okay.
1: The interns at DMH finished last week, which was an unbelievable experience. They had been there all month of the entire month of June, and it was really, really good. Really, really good. They had a colleague engagement activity.
0: And what does that look like?
1: They had a theme, and I think Desiree does all the things. So this theme this year was a staycation. And so they invite all the colleagues from the hospital to just come. And I think they had food, and they had they could make scented hand sanitizer.
0: So it's just a camaraderie kind of thing.
1: A lot of support and a lot of visitors through. I will share the day before they done a presentation of their experience in the departments that they were in. And they were in a lot of departments this summer, more so than last year. This is our second year. And Ella, who is chief nurse over at 4100, she stood up and she talked about how she had previous DCLI students. But what was very special, and Ella is unbelievably special, she said one of our students who had worked under her as a CNA, left and has gone to complete her degree, she's coming home to work for Ella.
0: That's great.
1: It is.
0: Those full circle. Because we talk about life, so much of the conversations you have about anything are just like, well, someday you'll see. You know, when you get those full circle moments where, not someday.
1: Yes.
0: Today.
1: She reached out and she's coming home to work for her.
0: That's great.
1: So a lot of those moments are happening. A lot of my young folks are preparing to transition to college in August. So this is going to be a deal for us. And we are trying to wish them well and give them as much experience right now that they can leverage in their next transition.
0: All right. And then Saturday, August 1st, you've got the big day.
1: Saturday, August 1st. And it's going to be a little different. It's going to be very special.
0: Okay. Give us a little tease, a little preview.
1: It just will be still will be the same fun, still will highlight students. But this is really year five for me. And so, it is going to be.
0: I kind of feel conflicted there. Like that feels right on, and then it feels like how
1: right
0: can
1: off.
0: It be so long
1: yes.
0: at the same time? I don't know.
1: Yep. And so this one will be special because this is literally the first. We've had students come and go and complete, and high school students graduate and college students graduate, but this is a
0: did
1: large.
0: Did you go back 5 years?
1: Did I?
0: 5 year old, 5 year ago, Juanita Morris.
1: Yeah.
0: Did you think we'd be where we are today?
1: I don't know. I thought that originally it was a little tumultuous. It was a rocky start.
0: Yeah, but just look at the time. It was COVID. I mean, there was all this stuff, right? I mean, that in the history of humanity is different, right? Yes. For everyone, because of everything that was going on that you could do nothing about.
1: Yes.
0: Now, so yes, if you could go back over and start again, you know, with a fresh slate without all that, you probably do a lot of things differently.
1: I think when I think about the 5 years, it's a little bit emotional for me. And part of what I recognize in a little bit of time of reflection, during that time we had COVID, which was a global pandemic. And then we also had social injustice and we watched George Floyd and all of the other things. As I look at the Institute now, what I recognize is that we leaned into both of those. And so we do a lot of work in healthcare. It wasn't because we wanted to do work in healthcare. I believe it was because the inception of the Institute was during a global healthcare pandemic.
0: And when leadership means leadership,
1: yes,
0: the most important leaders that we had were those frontline workers in health. Yes.
1: Yes. And then if I look at where we are, even in terms of public safety, like this summer, we're offering a criminal justice race clash and social justice class with University of Illinois at Springfield. We do a lot with Public Safety Training Foundation. Part of the roots and the origin of the Institute has come out of those two tumultuous spaces that we were in when we started.
0: And so much of today, we're fighting about stuff like this because people just think a phrase is politically incorrect. And they don't need to go any deeper than a phrase, right? Yeah. So, I mean, we're taking stuff off of things just because of the verbiage.
1: Sure we are.
0: Which is just stupid. But to have in-depth conversations.
1: Yes.
0: And I do blame left and right political people for wanting to make it seem simple when none of it's simple or it's not all wrong, all right. Life is never that way. But you've had the hard conversations of sitting around, you know, and connecting community to law enforcement and other folks, connecting these kids to, you know, all of the frontline folks, whether it's firefighters or whatever it might be. But you've had the tough conversations along the way.
1: I think that we had in somewhere, because we talk about what happens subconsciously and we talk about what happens, you know, kind of that we don't really, that implicit bias or that internal dialogue. What I didn't realize at the time was that this is my way of responding to everything that was happening, especially in a time where you feel like, for me, I felt a little helpless or I felt like I couldn't add value or felt like I couldn't support people. This is my way of doing that. Coming from that time. And so you can hear the narrative about people need to show up and we need to do this and we need to do that. But the reality is what are we doing, as you said earlier, with the work? We can have all the conversations.
0: Look, this is universal, right? I mean, left, right, middle, purple, everybody wants to talk.
1: They want to talk.
0: And everybody's got an opinion about what someone else should do.
1: Yes.
0: Everyone. Yep. But I'm appreciative that you felt that way, but overcame the doubt of feeling that way to concretely do things. And we need more of that.
1: Yeah.
0: And I don't know why, as the biggest, strongest nation on earth, we are so afraid of language anymore or whatever it might be, or imagery or whatever, that there isn't a recipe for doing this on a larger scale. Yep. And we have to figure that out. We don't have to. I mean, we could, you know, there's a lot of communities that don't, you know, they just whatever, just keep doing the same old thing. But we find what's working.
1: We do.
0: And we increase that,
1: yep,
0: you know, through financial support, through, you know, volunteerism, through help, through whatever it might be. And we find out what doesn't work and we get rid of that and put the resources towards the stuff that works.
1: Yeah. And I think that we should do that in a space of not exclusion, but inclusion. And so this works, right? And it works for a demographic of our community and it works for the needs of our community. And so the what works is not only broad, but it is also deep. How do we continue to do the things that work when we have access to opportunity inside of our community for us?
0: And the idea that there's not accountability or tough love or all these things, you know, you people have all of these stereotypes about X, Y, or Z. I've watched this. Juanita's so tough, she makes me uncomfortable. I mean, seriously.
1: Yes.
0: I mean, the accountability level is there. So it really irks me when I hear somebody, like, you know, do this handout thing, you know, that it's somehow like you have created this pathway.
1: Yeah.
0: The kids have to earn their way through it.
1: Yes.
0: But when you've done 5 years of it, there's enough concrete example. Yeah. I mean, people know they can get to the other side. They believe it. They walk in the door with more belief than they did 5 years ago.
1: Yes. And we push, right? And I think that, so I'm okay with it now. I probably wasn't okay with it a year or two ago, but I'm for sure hard on my participants. I mean, in a good way.
0: Yes, but what I'm saying is this idea that somehow there's not financial accountability and learning what to do, all these other things, you clearly haven't seen it up close, and it is all there. Yeah. And sometimes the kids don't maybe know why up front or want to do that, but by the end, you know, for the most part, there's an understanding of why it's all important. So if you're interested in more, I would highly recommend you reach out to Dr. Morris. There's a lot of great conversations that are going on. I hope it becomes a lot more fruitful for a lot more people in a lot of sectors. But kudos and congratulations. And put the date on your calendar.
1: August 1st.
0: August 1st
1: at noon
0: at the Decatur Civic Center.
1: You just want to check it out. Just check it out. It's fun.
0: We'll be back after news.
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3: 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Nearly 1,800 people across five central Illinois communities logged more than 175,000 miles during the Memorial Health Mindful Miles Walking Challenge in May. The challenge included participants from Decatur, Jacksonville, Lincoln, Springfield, and Taylorville, where the Memorial Health hospitals are located. Overall, walkers covered the equivalent of almost 6,700 marathons, traveled nearly seven times around the Earth, completed 25.8 trips around the moon, and climbed the equivalent of almost 32,000 Mount Everest. St. Teresa has three youth sports camps for area students this month, a basketball camp on the 16th and 17th, a football camp on the 21st through 23rd, and a baseball camp on the 24th and 25th. They're all open to elementary and middle school students. You can learn more, including how to register, on our website, nowdecatur.com.
4: Will they go with the flow? I'm Chris Foster, Fox News. Team USA hopes to have star striker Flo Balogun playing in their World Cup soccer match against Belgium tonight in Seattle. His suspension for stepping on an opponent's ankle in the last match is lifted after a phone call to FIFA's president from President Trump. Now there's an appeal from Belgium to have it reinstated.
5: Flo got the red card in the last game. That in football means an automatic one match ban. So at that point, he was not able to play tonight. Then they reversed that decision, suspending the suspension in effect and saying, yes, he is free to play tonight. The Belgian team then lodged a protest. They said they were astonished and they were looking at all available options. And now this morning, we hear that FIFA is giving both Belgium and US soccer federations to lodge their claims as to why their view of this should be the one that FIFA follows through with.
4: Fox Jonathan Hunt in Seattle, where the match starts at 11 hours with or without Flo Balogun. The six-day funeral procession for Iran's supreme leader, killed on the first day of US-Israel airstrikes, is in the capital, Tehran, today.
6: Ayatollah Ali Khamenei and four of his family members are being mourned during the biggest day of a week of huge memorial ceremonies for the 86-year-old cleric. Mourners hurled stones at a billboard showing President Trump with a bullet aimed at his head, saying, quote, the U.S. killed our father. Others held red placards with the English words, kill Trump, in black letters.
4: Fox's Tanya J. Powers. At least 18 people are reported killed, with dozens more injured in Russian missile and drone strikes in and around Kyiv, Ukraine. Ukraine's President Zelensky is expected to meet with President Trump at the NATO summit starting tomorrow in Ankara, Turkey. And Zelensky wants more U.S. Patriot interceptors to shoot down Russian missiles. There's a shortage made worse by the military operation against Iran. 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
4: Nearly a half million homes and businesses are still without power from weekend storms. Fox Weather's Britta Merwin.
8: We are looking at a hot spot in Texas and Oklahoma. The bulk of this power loss is in the Northeast and the Great Lakes, where we've seen these powerful storms each and every day. So we still have a wide stretching flood watch. Today, a lot of folks getting a break from the heat, but these afternoon thunderstorms and even the storms that are going to happen this morning are going to train over the same area. So flash flooding, a big concern.
4: And Super Typhoon Bavi has been hitting two U.S. territories in the Pacific, Guam and Rota in the Northern Mariana Islands. The FAA and Chicago police are investigating how fireworks hit a plane coming in for a landing Saturday night.
9: The Delta flight, an Airbus A319, was struck by a fireworks mortar while descending into Chicago Midway Airport on the 4th of July. 52 passengers and 6 crew members were on board at the time. No injuries were reported. Chicago police say the mortar caused minor damage. Delta flight 1076 landed safely. Deborah Valentine, Fox News.
4: The World Cup's round of 16 got started over the weekend. Fox's Greg Thompson with the recap.
10: After 8 straight trips to the World Cup quarterfinals, Brazil was eliminated in the round of 16 for the first time since 1990, losing to Norway 2-1 behind a pair of late goals from Erling Haaland, which sent his country to the final 8 for the first time ever. Meanwhile, France, which was runner-up in 2022 and won it all in 2018, is heading back to the quarterfinals, beating Paraguay 1-0 as Kylian Mbappe scored his 7th goal of the tournament. As for the host nations, it was a rough weekend, with 2 of the 3 getting eliminated. Canada blanked 3-0 by Morocco on Saturday, and Mexico falling to England 3-2 on Sunday.
4: That leaves the U.S. as the only host country left, playing Belgium today at 5 p.m. Pacific, 8 Eastern in Seattle. And again, our top story, Belgium is appealing FIFA's decision to let U.S. star Flo Balogun play in the match. His one-game suspension lifted after a phone call from President Trump to FIFA's president. I'm Chris Foster, Fox News.
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16: Today, 20% chance of showers and thunderstorms. Afternoon, partly sunny, high near 84. Tonight, partly cloudy, low around 65. For Tuesday, mostly sunny, high near 86. And Wednesday, sunny with a high of 86 as well.
0: 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Big watch party at the Devon Lakeshore Amphitheater. Anne McKayla joins us in the Ronald McDonald House. A lot to get to in our final hour. The company starts now.
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0: Good morning and welcome. We're back here on a Monday and cannot wait for tonight. Nick sent a great video to me during the break where the Norway army, and that's probably the entire army, by the way, in that video. It's not a very big place. all doing the Viking rows like on ships and in full uniform.
17: I love it.
0: It's fun, right?
16: Yeah, it's a good way to visually see the country behind you, is having your armed services kind of get involved in your celebration.
0: Yeah. I mean, it's no Gangnam Style, but still, it was, how long ago was that? You remember, like, everybody, like, and guys in the military and everything were doing that?
17: Yeah.
0: They were, it's the tiny countries, when I say tiny, meaning just compared to all the rest, that you really get kind of excited for when there's some success. I've said all morning that Cape Verde game against Argentina. I wanted Argentina to win. I mean, I want Lionel Messi and Mbappe and now Haaland. You want to see those guys at the end, right? Mm-hmm. But when they played them that entire match, and I mean, literally the country is the size of Rhode Island. I mean, in geography and population, the idea that they probably shouldn't even have been there and played the way they did to get to the round of 32. And then, I mean, Argentina was frustrated.
17: It was an amazing, is it game, match?
0: Match, whatever.
17: Match? I don't know.
0: We don't judge here. We're okay. Not purists. We want everybody to enjoy. I am sure I say things all morning that people are going, what are you talking about? But I'm having fun.
17: Right, exactly. And it was fun to watch.
0: It's been a blast.
17: Yeah. I'm not a huge soccer, football, whatever you want to call it.
0: I'm going to call it soccer because we have our own football.
17: Exactly.
0: But I'm not holding it against anybody else.
17: Right. Whatever floats your boat. So for me, I'm not a huge soccer fan. But I thoroughly enjoyed this. You know, this is entertaining and I like watching it. We've watched all of them.
0: I have learned so much, but I have enjoyed so much.
17: Absolutely.
0: And I didn't realize the different nuances of what games. I mean, to me, it all felt slow and boring before. Like,
17: yes.
0: That this game's very different than this game, you know, and how it feels and everything else.
17: Yeah.
0: I have learned though. From Mbappe, from the goalie for Norway last night, mm-hmm. that the best way to behave when there's bad behavior going on is just to laugh in somebody's face.
17: I did see that.
0: That's
17: Mbappe.
0: A strong move because it just immediately makes the other guy just look like a hothead. And he's like, what are you doing? The globe is watching. I am not laughing at you.
17: Yeah. It's multi-purpose. You look like the bigger man. Or woman, depending on the situation.
0: And that you're not intimidated at all. No. In fact, you find the theatrics pretty funny.
17: Exactly. Yeah. It's a useful technique. I saw Mbappe do it and I was like, oh, okay.
0: And at the end of the game, because that game was so awful.
17: Oh.
0: So awful.
17: Yeah.
0: They literally went back to the studios, which, by the way, Thierry Henry and I can never pronounce, like, what's the other guy's name, Nick? Zlatan, is that how it's pronounced? They are just the comic duo of this thing because they couldn't have two diametrically opposed personalities. and he said that this would be 4 red card game for me. It's like, well, you only get one, they throw you out, but that's how frustrating that game was. But for Mbappe to be at the end of that, just laughing.
17: Sometimes that's all you can do.
0: Yeah, but I thought it was that's a great move.
17: It was a power move. Yeah, it was, I wasn't paying as close attention to that game till there towards the end. And I was all, what's happening?
0: Oh my God. There was one guy out there, one guy that I wanted to punch, you know, and I've got no vested interest at all because he was like so annoying and so dirty and just so, you know, like we're going to, and there are some will argue that's part of soccer. You know, if you're a team that doesn't have the same ability, you know, that's mm-hmm. the strategy. I just thought it was awful. Out of all the games I've watched, that was not enjoyable. And I was so very happy that France, you know, took that to them and then him laughing at the
17: and Thierry on the Sunday.
0: They go back and you know, Thierry, you know, was a former French player and he's, I don't talk about Thierry, but football one. Sounds fun. Good stuff.
17: I love it.
0: Is the kid getting into it?
17: Not at all.
0: That's crazy.
17: I know. He used to play, you know, he played soccer for years, and then we just kind of hit a hard stop, and he was like, no, I'm not interested anymore. So he'll tune in here and there, but we're still fully in baseball mode, and, you know, that's his season right now. So he's not into it, but we are.
0: Okay.
17: BK and I are.
0: Well, I'm glad to hear. I think a lot of people are. I think people are having fun time just getting behind the whole thing and just the great imagery. It is, as fans. I mean, that's what makes it, right?
17: That's
0: what I
17: love.
0: If you take that away, you've got great soccer, but it's the people.
17: Yeah. I love the chants. I love the fact that they're standing the whole time, that they're all wearing the jerseys, like the emotion when they go to the crowd. It's amazing to me. I'm like, man, you know, you've got some super fans for different sports in this country, but nothing like that. I've never seen anything like it. It's pretty amazing to watch.
0: It's a lot of fun if you haven't. Yeah. And it's just now it's just super ramping up. So after tonight and after tomorrow, then we'll be back. We'll be down to like quickly.
17: Yeah.
0: And this is what happens. It feels like it takes forever. But, man, you get to the end, you cut half and you're only left with a few. It rolls quick.
17: Yeah, so it'll go by
0: July 19th, I think, is the final.
17: It's my sister's birthday. That'll be easy to remember.
0: Have a house party.
17: There you go.
0: All right. What's going on in Ronald McDonald World?
17: We have our golf outing, Springfield golf outing, coming up July 13th at Panther Creek.
0: So. We were just over there for the big tournament. Yeah.
17: Yeah, absolutely. So that'll be a fun one. We've been very, very busy, which is always a bittersweet thing to say, but the Springfield house has been full all year long. We've been full with a waiting list.
0: I'm sure it's a lot of factors, but is it a combination of a more regionalized medical approach to things? Mm-hmm. B, economy and, more and more people just struggling to do the basic stuff.
17: Yeah.
0: And then also knowledge, I mean, victim of your own success, meaning that more and more people know the resources there. So more and more people are using it.
17: Yeah, absolutely. I think it's all of those things. We've also started housing, moms with high risk pregnancies who need to be.
0: So this is ahead of time. Yeah.
17: Yeah. So this is, women who the physician has said, we need you close to the hospital, but we don't need to hospitalize you. So we have a process now to get those moms in and keep them close to care. So we're seeing a huge lift there. But it really is a combination of all things, the healthcare ecosystem that we're operating within, the fact that, we're getting the word out, thank God, that more and more people know. And just, like you said, there's just a lot of different circumstances.
0: So what's the plan then for either growth? How do you meet the demand?
17: Yeah, we're looking at that right now. So right now we're kind of looking at hospital data and projections, and my assumption, this is based solely on anecdotal information, would be that we'll be looking at some sort of growth in the future in terms of expanding the house and looking at, rebuild at some point. So,
0: complete tear it down, build it back up.
17: Yeah. Yeah. We can't go anywhere else with the house currently. So it's been expanded once already. We can't go up with our current structure. So I think we'd be looking at a new build altogether.
0: And would that new build be some other location, or would it still be there?
17: Well, I'm going to tell you my pie in the sky.
0: Sure.
17: Like living in La La Land. I would love, we have a parking lot, behind us where our families park. Ideally, you build there. You don't displace any families. You move all the families into the new spot, and you tear down the old and create your parking lot there. So if I had it my way.
0: Can you go like higher?
17: Yes. Then I think we'd have the ability to go higher, with new construction. We just can't do that with our current.
0: When was the location? When did it first open?
17: 1986.
0: Crazy.
17: So we're celebrating our 40th year.
0: Yeah.
17: Yeah. And it's wild just to, and we expanded in 2014. That was when we added a couple rooms. We renovated the house.
0: But that's as big as that footprint.
17: That's as big as our footprint can get currently. So yeah. So we'll see. That's my dream. To rebuild at some point and house more families and have some housing, specifically some rooms that are specifically geared towards our long stay families, because in Springfield specifically, we have some families that are with us for months and months. And that's a little different, when you're thinking about living in a space for months at a time, especially if you have additional kids, additional family members. So I would love to be able to tailor some of those spaces for families who are going to be with us for six,
0: almost like its own wing or its own sort of area.
17: Yeah, and a little apartment style, so we'll see. I've seen a lot of those models in other Ronald McDonald houses.
0: I was going to ask, is this trend or the trends you're seeing, do they hold true across, you know, the United States?
17: Absolutely. And in Springfield, we serve so many NICU families who are there for a longer period of time. So being able to have some long stay accommodations for those families. I remember when I first started, we had a family that stayed with us for 8 months. And they had multiple children who obviously weren't there all the time. But when they came, it was like these five people, you know, in one room, mom, right. dad, and the three siblings. And I just thought, yeah, there's a better way to do this.
0: So I would assume then, and I know the hospitals have been great supporters of the program, but it also does help them.
17: Yeah. And that's what we always say, you know, we're healthcare adjacent,
0: yes.
17: but we really are mission partners in that we are making sure that the families are being served holistically. And, you know, clinical outcomes improve when families are involved in the child's care, when they are part of the care plan, when they were at the bedside. So, a lot of studies that we have done and that other entities have done are showing that. So the more we can keep families close by, the more, you know, improved outcomes we're going to see.
0: All right. Well, if folks want to get involved, mm-hmm. Make a donation, whatever, what's the best way for them to do that?
17: You can go to our website, which is rmhc-centralillinois.org. We have a donate button. I know. It's long.
0: No, it's okay.
17: Yeah. We have a donate button right there. There's also other ways to get involved. You can come prepare a meal. That's always a huge need for us in the summer. So we have a meal calendar there. You can see open dates and you can also do wish list items. So we have a wish list that tells you all of the items we need for the house to operate, for our families to feel comfortable. All of those are great ways to get involved, whether it's your time, you know, your financial contribution or just items are just as needed. And now we have the family room. The family room has opened now.
0: Oh, great.
17: Yeah. The family room opened.
0: It's a long time coming.
17: Man, like 4 years in the making.
0: Yeah.
17: At HSHS St. John's in the pediatric intensive care unit.
0: So explain to people what that is for, because that's mm-hmm. a very specific.
17: Absolutely.
0: Space. Yeah.
17: So for families who have a child in the pediatric intensive care unit, they are more than likely not going to leave the hospital at all, let alone to come across the street. So this is an extension of the house. It's a room inside that unit that is comfortable seating, snacks, a full bathroom so they can shower. We stock everything there. There's a washer and dryer so they can do their clothes. That's something you don't think about when you're sitting in the hospital for days on end.
0: And that's really what you guys do, is you take all the things that no one wants to think about and make sure they're all covered so they don't have to think about
17: it. We take care of them so they can take care of their kids.
0: That's great.
17: Yep.
0: I think we just did a really good commercial.
17: We did.
0: Recording this.
17: It's like we've done this before.
0: Here, I brought you I know you're not, I don't know about your coffee habits, but there's a Buyers and Company 30th anniversary.
17: Thank you.
0: I had the t-shirts and I left them in the car. I need to bring those up.
17: That's awesome.
0: But yes, well, you were a part of that.
17: Yeah, thank you very much. I loved being a part of it. And I have a very strong coffee habit, so that will get used.
0: Well, it's a knickknack. We want to thank the folks.
17: It's a functional one.
0: It is. 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
17: or
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17: Yeah.
0: 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They do an amazing job, and they're really, really great folks. And it's funny because a lot of people are doing business with somebody, but then they go do the business with Oakwood. So like a lot of stuff you're seeing, you know, around from a marketing group or whatever, you know, they're outsourcing that. And so they're doing a ton of work. You can't turn around and not see them in the community. So very happy to support this woman-owned business, proudly located right here in Decatur, Illinois. Give them a shot. They are very, very good. And were big, super helpful last year's food drive for us, for all of our volunteer t-shirts, which is...
17: That's huge. That's a lot of t-shirts.
0: 500 people or something like that.
17: I was going to say, that's no small task.
0: Those boxes of t-shirts, I mean, just looks like mounds. And then we go through them all. It's like crazy.
17: I love it.
0: All right, stick tight. I got to take a break. Okay. Amber's in studios. Nick's got your three-day forecast. JC's getting some much-deserved vacation this week, so hope he enjoys himself. Back with more right after this.
16: Today, a chance of rain and thunderstorms afternoon, partly sunny, high near 84. Tonight, partly cloudy, low around 65 for Tuesday. Mostly sunny, high near 86 Wednesday, all the way sunny, and a high of 86.
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2: 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First things first, I'ma say all the words inside my head.
0: I'm fired up and tired of the way that things have been. Has Harry Kane been knighted? Did we ever figure that out? I get so confused with who has the sir. He's probably going to be, right?
16: You would probably think so.
0: I would think this World Cup, if nothing else. That was a huge win last night in Mexico for them.
17: I know.
0: The elevation of that place.
17: Yeah, we were talking about that. I didn't realize, like, how much adjustment you need, you know, as far as, like, from a sports perspective and to be able to perform, you know, at the level that you normally perform. I didn't realize how much time they need to acclimate.
0: I mean, first and foremost, they had no time. And then the Mexican fans had to get kept back by riot police at their hotel because they were playing music and blasting sound and everything else. That whole country's playing in this match. I mean, literally. And at the Azteca, you know, that stadium, I mean, you're already walking into a lion's den, and then you got to do it at some crazy, like, 4,000, elevated. Yeah. And they've only been there a couple of days.
17: Yeah. That's crazy. Well, and who was the guy that scored, that did like everything? The guy that scored the first two goals. And then he had that amazing save. I can't think of his name, but
0: I was looking, I got my notes all messed up. Yes, the whole game was, literally, a lot of fun. Was it Bellingham? Yeah. Bellingham?
17: It might be, yeah.
0: Yeah. And him and Harry Kane seem to be the stars, but man, when that stuff happens, you get what's fun about this. Is that you can rock an entire place or you can shut an entire place up in the matter of seconds.
17: Yeah. And that's
0: you
17: what
0: feel
17: happened.
0: The wind come out like of 75,000 people.
17: Yeah. That third goal, it was just like everyone just kind of deflated, you know.
0: Can you imagine if everybody in Decatur, Illinois, every single resident was in one place and our whole future depended on what happened this second?
17: It's a lot of stress.
0: That's just in the stadium.
17: Yeah. That's why when you show all these, you know, the fan shots, everybody's crying. Everybody's crying or like
0: happy,
17: you know,
0: or sad.
17: Happy or sad. And it's the extreme of either one of those. And we were watching one day and Maddox was in the room and he goes, are they crying? I said, they are. I was like, this is a whole different level of fandom we've never experienced.
0: And the idea that, like, depending on what your country is known for, you've got to wear, whether it's 100 degrees or 40 degrees. These guys in these Viking hats, can you imagine? And they're plastic. Can you imagine what that feels like, you know, at the end of the thing? And how about the Brazil coach in a three-piece suit? It was 100 degrees there yesterday.
17: I love the differentiation of the coaches.
0: There was no sweat.
17: He was cool.
0: No brow sweat. No, well, he shouldn't have been because they were losing it at the end, you know.
17: I'm amazed by, you see, you know, that extreme and then the guys who look like, you know, it's the athletic trainer or something, you know, like they look so casual and I love it. I love that it's just very unique to the personality.
0: Well, you've got, our guy who had two custom made outfits, from Hugo Boss that are washable. So it's like he's got two of these. He's alternating at every one of these games. So I like the idea that he decided I'm not going to pack a bunch.
17: Yeah.
0: I got one outfit I'm wearing. Right. Two versions, two editions of it, but I got one outfit. I'm taking all that off the table. I don't have to worry about what I'm wearing to
17: there
0: the game.
17: There you go. Also, I wonder if there's like, is there superstition in soccer? I know like, you know.
0: Oh, and everything.
17: Yeah. I'm like in most sports, I feel like there is. So I wonder if there's some of that, like these are my World Cup suits or outfits.
0: Yeah.
17: I don't know, but
0: it clearly is working. Don't change anything.
17: I was gonna say, don't change anything. That's what we've learned. You can't change anything.
0: Well, once again, giving some plugs for the Devon. I know they had a rough weekend trying to get everything in.
17: Yeah.
0: 4th of July. So they're opening up at 6 o'clock tonight. The party's going to be on the big screen if you want to watch the USA play. And you want to watch it in a group, they're just encouraging you to wear your red, white, and blue and come on out. It's free of charge. They will have food and drinks. Like, you can buy stuff so you don't have to worry about
17: that.
0: I think people are looking for that kind of experience.
17: Yeah, definitely. I love watching all the watch parties and different things.
0: Look, I know we think we're fans here. But when they take a shot of a square in Argentina and there's 60,000 people at one of these things, it's insane.
17: Yeah, it's a different level. It is. And it's fun to witness that and to see that, you know, just across the globe, how massive this sport is and what it does to, like you said, to entire countries, not just communities, but entire countries. It brings them together.
0: Yeah, it really does. And then dreams are made and crushed and all of that drama that goes on with it. Pretty amazing. But I have noticed one thing is, it's getting a little tighter. It's getting a little chippier.
17: Soccer is.
0: The pressure is visible now.
17: I here is my gripe. The amount of times we, you know, go down and we waller around when we haven't been touched at all.
0: Yep.
17: That is something that I struggle with.
0: They're experts at it.
17: Oh my god.
0: There are times where I literally thought, man, he just threw that guy down. And then you go to the slow-mo and he's just a whole act.
17: Didn't even get touched.
0: Didn't even touch him.
17: Didn't even touch him.
0: He's rolling around holding his head.
17: Yeah. It's like,
0: and then, my God, if anybody, you know, the kid from Mexico that wears the headband that's got the thing, he almost died because of a brain injury that happened back in a number of years ago in a match.
17: Yeah.
0: And he wears that as like a mental health kind of protection kind of thing to go out there and still play. So, yes, it can be unbelievably serious. Mm-hmm. But then it feels like the refs don't. It's like, get up.
17: Yeah.
0: It's like, no, that guy's actually hurt.
17: Right. I can never tell. I'm like, unless they're carrying them out on a stretcher, I really don't know.
0: Acting.
17: Because they act out. I love when the announcers are like, there's a little bit of theater, you know, and they just keep talking.
0: I know. The guy's still walling around holding his, everybody's holding their head.
17: Yeah.
0: All right. Let's take a break. Amber, we appreciate you. Thank you very much. Amber Kaler from Ronald McDonald House. We'll be back with more right after this.
1: This is RJ Crace with your stories now, brought to you by Jesse Heating and Air. Great products and great people, treating you the way you want to be treated since 1979. Former Sangamon County Sheriff's Deputy Sean Grayson is seeking compassionate medical release less than 6 months into his 20-year prison sentence for the fatal shooting of Sonia Massey. Grayson filed for release under Illinois' Joe Coleman Act after his attorney said his stage 3 colon cancer has progressed to stage 4 and spread to his liver and lungs. The Illinois Prisoner Review Board is expected to consider the request at a hearing scheduled for July 31st. A new state law is tightening regulations on intoxicating hemp products, including Delta 8, by treating them like cannabis under state law. The law immediately bans sales of intoxicating hemp products to anyone under 21 and requires child-resistant packaging while restricting marketing aimed at children. It also expands access to medical cannabis by allowing all licensed dispensaries to sell medical products and broadens eligibility for patients seeking medical cannabis. More at NowDecatur.com.
3: News. I'm Therese Crowley. President Trump rings the opening bells of the New York Stock Exchange and the NASDAQ to herald the Trump savings accounts for American babies. Launching a very busy week, he heads for Turkey later for the NATO summit with allies who are not helpful on Iran. While the streets of Iran echo with death to America chants at their extended July 4th funeral for the Ayatollah killed in the U.S.-Israel airstrikes, Prime Minister Benjamin Netanyahu tells Fox.
22: I think that if the Iranian people were given a chance, they'd throw these bums out. And I think we have to recognize that. They are not America's friend, and we should not let them have nuclear weapons.
3: Accused Charlie Kirk assassin Tyler Robinson in his Provo, Utah preliminary hearing today. 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
24: To
16: Today, there's a 20% chance of showers and thunderstorms. Afternoon, partly sunny, high near 84. Tonight, partly cloudy, low around 65. Tuesday, mostly sunny, high near 86. And Wednesday, sunny with a high of 86 as well.

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1: It's way too late, but I should have said congratulations right off the bat to your guy for the big win at Silverstone over the weekend. That was an interesting day, interesting race, awful ending.
2: Yeah, it was weird.
1: Charles Leclerc, by the way, Nick's Ferrari guy, won the race.
2: Almost went 1-2, but, as fate has it, got kind of hosed.
1: There was a lot of luck in that race yesterday, good and bad.
2: Yeah.
1: And George Russell needs to quit complaining about the bad luck, because Kimi had the bad luck. He had all the good luck.
2: Yeah.
1: For sure. Hamy might have had a little good luck not getting knocked off the podium altogether when it was he had a chance. He had to go see the stewards, and it turned out okay. He just got a warning or whatever, which I hate when they take somebody off a podium after the race.
2: Yeah.
1: I hate it. Anybody.
2: Yeah. I hate that, because it's terrible for two things. One, you put somebody up there and it's like they're all the joy and adulation and everything that comes with it, and then you rip it from them. And then also somebody else was denied that opportunity.
1: Pierre Gasly in Monaco.
2: Yeah, but I mean, there's really no other way to do it.
1: I get it. I just hate when it happens.
2: Yeah.
1: But I guess long-winded. I was glad to see it didn't happen. Lewis, I know he probably should have had second place. A lot of things should have happened. Kimi probably should have won the race.
2: Well, yeah.
1: Just in pace, what he was doing per lap, he certainly would have been able to.
2: He had a terrible start.
1: I know, but he would have certainly been able to fight Leclerc for the win.
2: Yeah, yeah. And Lewis, had he not had that 5-second penalty, had they not taken that extra pit stop to get the advantage with the couple laps.
1: That screwed him, for sure.
2: I mean, he was in second. He could have tried to fight him off and wouldn't have even had to. He just would have had to gone behind the car. So it was an interesting weekend. I love that they're figuring out that they can actually race under this stuff, and they're having a pretty good season now that everybody sort of figured it out.
1: I don't know what's happened to McLaren.
2: Yeah, I mean,
1: Lando Norris caught him.
2: Huh? Technology and updates and
1: caught them. Caught them, but they have also dropped way beneath their performance level. Everybody else got better. They got worse.
2: Yeah.
1: There's just no doubt.
2: Their drivers are still great.
1: You can't imagine that Lando Norris and Oscar Piastri quit, knowing how to drive an F1 car. The Lando stand was crazy.
2: At first, I thought that was a Lewis stand because he's wearing the same color and did all of that. But, oh, my goodness, they were there for him.
1: He got choked up. They took when they do the little driver thing around, because he hadn't seen it fully occupied, and they handed out, because he has the yellow helmet. So instead of the papaya, it was all, and they had placards so they could make it look really, really impressive. There were 16,000 people in that thing.
2: Oh, wow. 16,000?
1: Yes.
2: It looked every bit of it.
1: They said they kept adding on because of the demand. I don't know how you get your own stand there. I think if I'm the rest of the British drivers, I'm going, hey, what about an Ollie stand or a George stand or an Arvid stand?
2: Yeah, well, the whole stands are Hamilton stands. Everybody there loves that guy, even if he's not your guy.
1: You can hear it every time a microphone goes near him or a camera goes near him. They did 564,000 people through that race weekend. Mm-hmm. That's insane.
2: Yeah.
1: 165,000 people for race day.
2: Yeah, you know,
1: to put in perspective with the World Cup and all these crowds we're talking about.
2: I had someone in my family went to the Mall of America this weekend, and they were sending me pictures of Aeropostal and Pacific Sun, the two just, teenage to young people clothing stores packed with F1 gear. Okay. And then I was like, all right, cool. They got the logo or whatever. But one of the stores had, gear from each of the racetracks in the theme of Suzuka had the Japanese cherry block. This is a store that is like surf club, and now it is just pushing through. And where there are large cities with a lot of people from around the world, that there's a reason to stock yourselves with like 50 F1 items.
1: I know.
2: We're just to the point where that sport is poking through a little bit more.
1: Yeah. And I think you're going to see that with soccer jerseys after this whole thing.
2: I mean,
1: you see more and more. The one thing I would change, and I think it was Juan Pablo Montoya, and Martin, who were talking about this. Track limits are supposed to keep you from getting an advantage against the other opponents. Meaning I'm going off the track to get ahead of you. The idea that, Antonelli, whose car broke, and Toto Wolff said, we can't have this. Cars shouldn't break, you know, like that. And he's holding on for life, fighting for a point, stayed out there to get a point. Didn't whine, didn't cry. I mean, he said, I'm going to go for it. And couldn't steer the car and gets time penalties for going off the track when his car doesn't work, getting no advantage, dropped all the way down to no points and had to serve a time penalty. That just doesn't make any sense in the fairness of the sport.
2: You got to stay on the track first and foremost.
1: But the rule was put in place to keep you from gaining an advantage.
2: Well, I mean, we are applying that rule to it. The track is the track. If you're not on it, then you're not racing. I mean, you're right. It's like, don't take a shortcut. Sure. But you got to stay on the track.
1: This was both Martin Brundle and Montoya and several people saying this should change because no one wants to be able to use off track to get ahead of somebody or to gain an advantage.
2: He's gaining an advantage.
1: In what way?
2: If he would gain a point in the standings by not being on the track, that's an advantage.
1: He couldn't keep it on
2: the track. Then take the car off the track.
1: I disagree. I think that when you put rules that are supposed to.
2: What if he did it egregiously? What if he was literally cutting through chicanes?
1: That's not. But
2: I'm asking if it was egregious.
1: I would feel different.
2: Right, but it's the same thing. I'm just trying to finish. I'm not in contention. I'm putting people at risk because I can't operate a car that can stay on the track, and I might get a point in the standings that could be 1 point's difference. Yeah. I mean, I'm not trying to be that guy, but if your car can't be on the track.
1: I think he was out there. He ended up finishing crazy enough with the fastest lap at the end.
2: Yeah.
1: And got it squared away. Crazy. And he was in a window where there weren't other cars behind him. And maybe it's a very specific experience and you can't have a rule that just covers all of that. I mean, in an adequate way.
2: How would you even write a different rule?
1: Like I just think if you don't get an advantage, I mean, he didn't pass anyone. He didn't push anybody else off the track. He didn't do anything at all.
2: What if he gets a point in the standings?
1: Then he should have.
2: That's an advantage.
1: How is
2: a point is an advantage but over not no
1: if,
2: point?
1: Okay, but if everyone was going by the same rules,
2: they are. They have to be on the track.
1: Yeah. I think this is some of the other stuff when you try to police it too much. I just think it's the kid goes out there, fights his butt off. It's not his fault. He's probably, you know, in contention, if nothing else, to win the race. Car breaks, and then he stays out there. I thought it was gutsy. It's easy to pull in. Yeah. And then you get knocked down when you didn't even see another car because you were getting track limit penalties. Penalties are great. You got to have them, all that stuff. It's just it's frustrating when you do the individual experience and you go, was that really what that was written for?
2: I'd say, yeah.
1: Okay.
2: I mean, I don't like it. I don't want him to, you want your, like Kevin tried to allude to, or he didn't allude to, he just said it. Don't you want to beat the best? Kimmy's like having the best year. He's the number one guy this year. You don't want him to lose because his car broke or anything he didn't do. He tried his hardest to do everything, but that car wasn't fit to be on the track and it would be a shame for him to win the championship by a point or beat out a driver by a point because he was cutting curbs and stuff. It's not what the sport's designed to do.
1: I get it. I get that side. I really do. And that's not something I feel strongly about. I just thought it was just kind of a bummer that could have just gotten, all right, I'm done.
2: No, good on him.
1: Which most of them would have.
2: Yeah, good on him.
1: Look, I'm not worried about him. The championship is tighter. There's no doubt. He's still won 5 of the 9 races.
2: And he starts the race off in first place almost every weekend.
1: And 3 of those races, he had no control over. I mean, the car just broke.
2: Yeah, exactly.
1: So he is doing, George is squirrely. He's all over the place.
2: Always has been.
1: But I'm telling you right now that Antonelli, we're 9 races in. He's won 5. George has won 2. Lewis has won 1. And now Charles has won 1. He is still a favorite. I mean, it's tighter.
2: Yeah.
1: But I don't think the kid's intimidated by anyone.
2: No, I don't think so. His car is not as good as it needs to be. And
1: I mean, it's great close. When it's working, it's great.
2: Yeah, the reliability is down.
1: Yeah.
2: And the competition
1: is increasing.
2: It's heated up. The red team is coming.
1: They are. But when that car worked during the sprint race, he blew the doors off Lewis Hamilton.
2: Sure.
1: Who had pole. And you know, but the next day, it's like gone. Car breaks.
2: Yeah, it's crazy.
1: I thought the ending was awful. I mean, I wanted one more lap. You know, they had some technical error with, I don't know, they explained it all.
2: I mean, the margins are so thin. I would love for them to have a rule where, but I guess you can't because people are on their tires and their gas, you'd be screwing them to have like one lap. But if they go around the track like six or seven times extra, some people may not have enough fuel and they may not have enough tire and you'd just be screwing them. They'd lose.
1: Yeah.
2: So I mean, just got to be done.
1: Could have figured out a way. It was safe. That's like the fifth longest course mm-hmm. that they run all year. You shouldn't have to get those cars out of the way all the way back around to the back because they're not going to factor into the race if they're halfway across the course with one lap.
2: Yeah, probably not.
1: So get safety. I understand all that. But those fans, 165,000 people, they deserve to not see a pace car pull in, you know,
2: That was just a mistake,
1: big letdown.
2: Yeah, you're right. But you can't really just extend the race without stopping it, changing everybody's tires and giving them gas or fuel.
1: But they didn't, but they count the laps as they're doing it. They're not extending the race. I mean, it was just, they had it down to where they would have been able to do one final lap.
2: When the mistake happened, they made a mistake.

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1: It was a lot of fun. I saw George and Arvid and Ollie and Lando making fish and chips for people. It's hysterical in like one of the little food trucks.
2: That's funny.
1: They clearly have never cooked.
2: No. I don't even know if they know how to eat. People are probably feeding them with spoons.
1: And Crofty was the first customer, and you know, he was giving them a lot of grief because, like, I want vinegar and salt. And Lando goes, you mean salt and vinegar? No, I want vinegar first and then salt because otherwise it wipes all the salt off the it's just hysterical. They got that weird, like, one onion ring.
2: Oh, yeah. It's
1: like, so odd. And the mushy peas or whatever they call them.
2: Pass.
1: Yeah.
2: Yucky.
1: Anyway, great race. I was happy. Overall, first of all, there's a big mental thing, I think, for Leclerc. I mean, you know, he has been struggling, you know, next to his teammate. And regardless of who you are, no one wants that.
2: No. And he hasn't won. And he hadn't won.
1: 2 years.
2: Yeah.
1: I was stunned.
2: A whole season without. But, you know, the car wasn't as good last year.
1: No, it was not.
2: It was a third or fourth place feeling car every weekend. Now they're like, all right, we can be first to fourth.
1: Here's some geekier stuff. Lewis evidently signed a new deal.
2: Yeah.
1: So did Leclerc a couple of races ago.
2: Yeah, they're locked in.
1: And evidently, I watched the Up to Speed podcast. I have not watched today's. They come out on Monday and Thursday. You can get it on YouTube. It's really, really good. But Zach was a guest of Will Buxton last week and closed the door on Max Verstappen at McLaren.
2: I didn't see that as official.
1: As definitive that, look, you know, can you ever say never with a guy that's a generational talent? But Oscar and Lando have long-term contracts. We are very convinced that we want this team to be here for a very long time.
2: When Max put his car in the rocks.
1: Oh, he wasn't.
2: The language, the choice of words that he used, he's mad. He's a hothead at times.
1: Yeah, and in the heat of the moment.
2: He's very spicy.
1: Yeah.
2: And then he usually comes back and levels it out or says where he's at. Some of the choice of the words that he used were like, I'm over this and you guys suck and I'm sick of being, he said he was stuck and I know he meant the rocks, but I think he was also stuck in this car and I think he's gone. I think he's going to go.
1: I just don't know where anywhere. You think he
2: comes knocking on Zach's door. Hey, I want to race. We'll find you a spot. Period. Like, come on.
1: I think it's almost like I could almost see him going to another sport.
2: Maybe.
1: Going to Alpine. I mean, you know, the problem right now is that you don't have that many groups at the top, right?
2: Right.
1: And those are pretty long-term deals people have in place. And they're also having success, right? Mm-hmm. Ferrari's not switching anybody out. And if they do, it's Oliver Bearman that they want because he's young and has some time. McLaren's and Mercedes aren't swapping anybody out. You know, I mean, we still look five races, two races, one race.
2: Mercedes would punt George in a second.
1: They might. They might.
2: They would.
1: I don't know that, and that might make sense, or that could be a space, but I don't know. Probably the only space left where there's any question.
2: Yeah. And I think if he's being pitched on future plans, if he likes his old engineer, if he likes following Newey, if he likes...
1: who would go to Aston Martin?
2: I'm saying, like, whatever the thing that they're doing is, he could be pitched on. Maybe he gets ownership or he gets creative direction or something, whatever might be important to him.
1: Look, he could get whatever he wants.
2: There's probably...
1: But he could probably make a lot of money doing something outside of F1 and get his race satisfaction. Yeah, but I mean full-time. Mm-hmm.
2: Yeah, I mean, I bet there's probably only like four seats.
1: This guy want to go do Indy racing. Yeah. I mean, yeah.
2: Yeah, I mean, I can't imagine. Ferrari's probably the only team that he can't go to.
1: I don't know. When I watched Zach, it felt like he closed that door intentionally.
2: I believe that, but if he comes knocking in his prime,
1: he's messy. He's, you know, Mbappe.
2: It's LeBron. That's why there's 12 teams courting him, and he's in his 40s.
1: Yeah, no, he's like LeBron in his prime.
2: Yeah. It's like, all right, we got room all of a sudden.
1: Look, there's no – in my opinion, he's the best driver out there. I mean, in any given Sunday.
2: Yeah, at this point.
1: Even with bad cars, mm-hmm. I mean, he does.

0: does stuff. I think what he was so mad about is the way he crashed. He should not. I mean, that's him not even driving on his edge, and the car can't take it.
1: Yeah, it's crazy. And he did like they were. The announcers were saying that he kind of identified it, felt it, and tried to steer the car in a way that indicated he nuanced felt it. I was like, wow, that's pretty. And then he was right.
0: No,
1: he went right in the rocks.
0: Yeah, and you're exact. I thought the exact same thing when he got, or like the words he had meant there were double. There was double meaning there. Yeah, like I'm done.
1: Mm-hmm. I'm over.
0: You're not listening to me. Yeah. You think you've got me, and I'm done.
1: Yeah.
0: That's exactly what I thought. One quick other thing on that, and we'll move on and take a quick break. I read anecdotally that after qualifying, that George got into it with the Netflix crew, sent them packing, and that the person observing this had never seen that happen, you know, that they've got carte blanche kind of like, you know, during the press sort of, you know, that arena after they go do the little quick run through car wash. So I read that it wasn't a gossip site. It was one of the major, you know, F1 sites. So he's all over the place too. And this year has been kind of that way, except for how about the Red Bulls and Isaac Hadjar too. Liam Lawson and Arvid Lindblad are really doing well.
1: Solid.
0: But not solid. I mean, they're in the points every week now, 4 weeks in a row or four races in a row.
1: Not competing for a championship, but we're going to get some decent money.
0: But
1: we're doing fine.
0: That has not been the case for years.
1: Agreed.
0: And then Isaac Hadjar is like, he's right there with Max.
1: Yeah. It's pretty crazy. Good driver.
0: So there's a lot to be excited about and a lot to just question. The Lego races were great.
1: Yeah. Always.
0: Fernando cheated to win, which I thought, you know, at this point.
1: Gotta do something.
0: Not get
1: dead last.
0: What are you going to do? Like not even make it out of the Lego garage?
1: Jeez.
0: I thought it was a fun weekend. It was a good race. It always is. It's one of my favorites.
1: Yeah.
0: And then we go to Spa, which is also a great race. And it's getting spicy, meaning there's like a lot going on. It's not one-sided. There's some drama. There's some excitement. It makes each individual race more fun.
1: I love it. My team's coming on.
0: You ought to be happy.
1: To win it.
0: You ought to be happy.
1: Trying to win the whole thing.
0: But I'm telling you, if Antonelli's car works, good luck, because the kid is that good.
1: Agree. He's very good.
0: And when the car works, he's won all of it. When the car doesn't, So when they're working, they're really good. And when they're not, not so much. All right. We'll do the final break here, whichever you need to do to get to all of our contracts obliged. We'll take that break and be back with more. You're listening to Byers & Company on a Monday morning. 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
3: Well, good morning to you folks on this once again, July the 6th on a Monday after a long weekend. 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The Chicago Board of Trade numbers are sharply higher this morning through the overnight and as the market opens up because, well, they're talking about a higher market because of the Midwest heat wave that gets extended, I guess. Heavy weekend rains caused flooding in central Iowa and the French crop rating plunges as the EU drought takes hold. That's just some of the headlines that caused the markets to jump higher. The bulls are dominating the trade in the grain markets coming out of the holiday weekend. The post fourth period is known for either accelerating the current trend or reversing course. Well, based on the initial results, the reversal appears underway. December corn and November soybean futures, the new crop varieties, have jumped to the highest since early June. It's a good sign. Will it be rewarded? After aggressively selling some grain in the soy futures during June, traders are in the buy mode to start July, with money flowing in on the long side of the markets. Weather is a primary catalyst for the strength, with the forecast calling for above normal temps. With that being said, let's just go ahead and take a look at the opening numbers from the Chicago Board of Trade as they are now open and trading. July corn opened and trading up 14 and three quarters at 439 and three quarters. December corn up 13 and three quarters at 455 and a quarter. January corn up 13 and a half and now trading at 469 and three quarters. July soybeans up 34 and a quarter in very non-existent trade, 1166. New crop November soybeans up 34 and a quarter cents at 1182. January soybeans up 34 and a quarter at 1196 and a quarter. The new crop July wheat up 9 in lighter trade, but still up 9 at 608 and three quarters. The September soybean oil is up $1.27 a pound at 67.61, and the meal in the September is up $5.80 a ton at 308.90. We'll look at the rest of the opening market reports later on our next market update. Thanks to Hettinger Precision Ag.
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0: Last couple of minutes of the show today, just another quick reminder that Devin doing a watch party tonight, if that's your thing, for the World Cup, the U.S. men's team in action. Doors open at 6. Match begins at 7. It's free. They will have food for purchase and beverages there. And they have that big screen that they use, so they put it up on there. That'd be fun, I think, if you want to do it in a crowd.
1: Yeah, last World Cup, I saw a party here in town that was hosted where the party was so big it spilled into the parking lot. And so a lot of people are looking for this opportunity. There's a lot of families that grow up with Midwest soccer at Mid-State. I'm sorry.
0: Mid-State, sure.
1: Mid-State. And so there's a community just on its own, let alone the people swept up into patriotism or
0: – and having it here.
1: Mm-hmm. Yeah. It's really cool.
0: Overall, I know that all the stuff that you sent, and I appreciate that. I was looking through that, kind of a reminder, some I knew, some I didn't know. But, you know, even with all that, I have thoroughly enjoyed the experience. I mean, this isn't sort of fake admiration. I've had a wonderful time watching the highs and the lows, rooting for the little guy, love seeing the big guy do what the big guy's supposed to do. I got a kick out of Norway, I got to tell you, because they're not a very big nation either, and that guy looks unstoppable.
1: Yeah, and I sent you that list not to throw a wet blanket on it, but it's like, look, it's actually the opposite. We have millions of people, billions of people around the world, and overwhelmingly the story is, man, we're enjoying this thing. And there are incidents, and they are minor, and when you do the math of the millions and the billions versus the hundreds.
0: And it's not even nearly what Qatar was, some of this stuff, even the ugly, that unfortunately comes with this kind of thing, including the Mexican players having to give back the Rolexes. After they lost that game last night, they probably would have, like, maybe put a stop on the mail.
1: Yeah. Mine came after the fact. I'll go ahead and keep it.
0: I got the date right here. You can't do that with the guy gambling and doing those prop bets and stuff. But I think it was a nice gesture by him. Hey, I made a lot of money off you.
1: Yeah.
0: But you could understand why that could go south in a hurry. All right, that's it for us. If you missed any of the show today, podcast driven by the Bob Brady Auto Group. 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
1: This is RJ Crace with your stories now, brought to you by Jesse Heating and Air. Great products and great people, treating you the way you want to be treated since 1979. Illinois schools are updating their bullying policies to address the growing use of AI and cyberbullying. A new state law expands the definition of cyberbullying to include AI-generated digital replicas, including deepfake images. The State Board of Education is developing statewide guidance, while school leaders say the law will help clarify policies, student expectations, and family conversations as districts work to address the rapidly evolving technology ahead of the new school year. Forsyth is celebrating a major new addition to its recreation offerings with the grand opening of two new disc golf courses at Forsyth Park. The new courses debut just ahead of the 10th annual Forsyth Open happening this Friday through Sunday, which will bring top amateur and pro players from Illinois and beyond. The event will feature an increased professional purse and expanded player experience. Spectators can attend for free. 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
2: A new high for the Dow. I'm Chris Foster, Fox News. The Dow hits 53,000 for the first time.
3: Ring the bell, Mr. President.
2: After President Trump in the Oval Office rings the opening bell to start the trading day on Wall Street to celebrate the Treasury Department's launch of Trump accounts, July 4th, investment accounts for children.
4: We're giving this money to children so they can have a good life.
2: They're for kids born between 2005 and 2025 and 2028, started with $1,000 from the federal government, then up to $5,000 a year in other contributions after that to age 18. Fox confirms that President Trump called soccer's governing body FIFA's president to intervene, and an automatic ban for Team USA's top scorer for tonight's match against Belgium is overturned on review. But now the Belgians are appealing that decision. Phil Balogun was ejected during the last match after stepping on an opponent's ankle.
5: After receiving the red card, Balogun was supposed to miss Monday night's game. The Belgian Soccer Federation is, quote, astonished by FIFA's decision to suspend the ban, citing Article 27 of its disciplinary code. They continued, it's in, quote, direct contradiction of the competition regulations. Jay Berman, Fox News.
2: Prosecutors in Utah today start presenting evidence against Tyler Robinson, conservative activist Charlie Kirk's accused murderer, for a judge to determine if there's enough evidence to proceed with a trial.
6: Family from both sides of this case will come face to face inside the courtroom, sitting just across the aisle from each other. And for the first time since her husband's assassination, Erica Kirk will put her eyes on the man she thinks is responsible. And just this morning, the Kirk family released a statement ahead of today's critical hearing, saying this in part, Charlie was a beloved husband, son, brother, friend, and father. Every court proceeding serves as a painful reminder of his death and the loss that has irrevocably impacted our lives and the lives of his children.
2: It's Fox's Chandley Painter in Provo, Utah. 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
13: Mostly cloudy for the rest of the afternoon, a high around 82. Tonight, partly cloudy and 62. Skies clear out Tuesday, sunny and 85. Clear skies Tuesday night, a low 64. Sunny on Wednesday and a high of 86. Our next chance of rain, a 40% chance Thursday, dry again into the weekend.

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0: soybeans and corn are higher Monday morning. Cattle and hogs are mixed. I'm John Perkins with a Brownfield Market Update. Speed wins. That's why Stein's focused on delivering higher-yielding genetics faster than the competition, and why they release more new Enlist E3 lines than any other company. Stein has yield. Soybeans are up this morning with more talk about new export demand from China, but nothing has surfaced. The USDA's national crop rating this afternoon should show the impact of recent heat and flooding. August beans are up 34 and a quarter at 1170 and a half. September's 36 and a quarter higher at 1172 and a quarter. July bean meal's up $7.70 at 313.20. August soybean oil's up 88 points at 67.65. Corn's higher, monitoring conditions during the pollination phase, expecting some hit from recent weather. Extended forecasts are questionable, but a heat dome in western areas later this month is possible. September's up 13 at 436, and December corn's 14 and a quarter higher at 455 and three quarters. And wheat is higher. Conditions in Europe are being hit by hot, dry weather, and global production is expected to decline. September Chicago's up 10 and a quarter at 610. Cotton's up, rice is weak ahead of this afternoon's weekly crop progress and condition report. December cotton's 101 higher at 78.13. November rice is 4.5 lower at 13.57.5. Live cattle are up and feeders are mixed, watching the distribution of the show list. August live's 85 higher at 240.07, and October's up 80 at 235.10. August feeders are 95 cents higher at 361.57. September's up 30 at 358.77. And hogs are mixed, mostly lower on spread trade and technical weakness. August is down 35 now at 98.40. October's up 10 at 82.12. And over in the broader market, crude oil continues to trade below 69 a barrel. John Perkins, Brownfield.
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Mostly cloudy for the rest of the afternoon, a high around 82. Tonight, partly cloudy and 62. Skies clear out Tuesday, sunny and 85. Clear skies Tuesday night, a low 64. Sunny on Wednesday and a high of 86. Our next chance of rain, a 40% chance Thursday, dry again into the weekend.

0: Mostly cloudy for the rest of the afternoon, a high around 82. Tonight, partly cloudy and 62. Skies clear out Tuesday, sunny and 85. Clear skies Tuesday night, a low 64. Sunny on Wednesday and a high of 86. Our next chance of rain, a 40% chance Thursday, dry again into the weekend.
1: Crowley. Another new all-time intraday high when the Dow crossed 53,000 as President Trump rang the opening bell to herald the Trump savings accounts for American babies and fielded a question on FIFA allowing Belgium to appeal its ruling that U.S. star player Flo Balogun can play after President Trump asked FIFA to give his controversial red card a second look.
2: All I did, I asked for a review because I didn't think it was a foul. And, you know, again, I'm good at this stuff. I didn't think it was a foul. I thought it was two great athletes that crashed into each other and got entangled.
1: FIFA will have to rule fast. U.S. versus Belgium in Seattle tonight at 8 Eastern on Fox. Preliminary hearing underway for accused Charlie Kirk assassin Tyler Robinson in Provo, Utah, face-to-face with Kirk's widow, Erica. 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
4: With Ricky Horton, I'm John Rooney, and yesterday at Wrigley Field, the Cardinals erased a 2-0 deficit on a Jordan Walker 3-run homer in the sixth inning, only to give the runs right back and then some as two errors and a leadoff walk led to a 4-run sixth on the way to a Cubs 6-4 win.
5: Three unearned runs did the Cardinals in. They did mount a comeback later. They were able to score a run in the eighth inning and got the time run to the plate in the ninth inning, so they still had a lot of fight to them, but they couldn't overcome the defensive miscues that came at the wrong time.
4: So the Cardinals finished up their road trip yesterday, taking 2 out of 3 in Atlanta and 2 out of 3 in Chicago.
5: A 4-2 road trip is more than most of us thought would happen. Really well played throughout the week.
4: Back home, they face the Milwaukee Brewers for the first game in a 5-game series over the next 4 days. It'll be Dustin May on the mound. Broadcast time tonight, 5:50. Ricky has the lineups at 6:35. I'll bring you the first pitch at 6:45.
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1: Pochettino actually has time to show where the movement is going to be. And I like, you know, some of the substitutions that he's brought on. If you look at, you know, getting players ready. And I would say one of the biggest coaching moves, and people didn't like it, was actually bringing in all those other players to start in the game against Turkey A, because it's extremely important now that all those players have World Cup experience and know what to expect, you know, when they're called upon, because we're looking at games that, yes, could go 90, they could go 120, you know, so you're going to have that full roster ready and prepared to go into the game.
2: You know, I look at a guy like Tim Weah, who's used to starting and being a main cog. And have you ever had that experience where the starter star, Kobe Jones, is, and all of a sudden you find yourself on the bench? How do you deal with that mentally while pulling for your team?
1: It's tough. It is extremely tough. And look, nobody likes it. Every player there thinks that they should be starting. You know, that's the nature of a national team. But I think one of the things that you have to understand is that you're part of the whole, you know, and that's what every team that I've been on, where there's an understanding that it's a group effort, they're always more successful. You know, they always do a lot better, and you will get your chance. You will get your time, you know, out there on the pitch at some point. I think that's the mentality that you have to have, that you prepare yourself to be able to step up when called upon.
2: Right. And, first guy off the bench has always been, seems to be Berhalter. Is there anybody else you expect to see off the bench tonight?
1: It depends the way the game goes, right? If it's going to be more defensive stance, is it going to be, you know, more offensive? You know, do you have like a Gio Reyna that could possibly come in and just give that offensive push if you're chasing and you need that goal? Berhalter is that steady presence, I think, in the midfield, you know, that is able to kind of lock things down, you know, when necessary. I'd expect Pepe, you know, as well. And it's usually offensive guys, because you always want to have your defense set. Right? You only put the defense in there if you're trying to change that defense, if you're trying to hold on to the lead, adding a defender in the back.
2: Interesting. I want people to get at home to see the game they might have missed last night, because it was pushed to late. Mexico, England. England prevailed in front of 100,000 fans in Mexico. Cut two.
3: And this wet pitch skidding off of Pep Saka. Takes on Gallardo and crosses free. Five or 10 minutes on the cards here for Mexico. It's played on to Harry Kane, who crosses, and Bellingham's there again. And England lead 2-0. And in the blink of an eye, the game's getting away from Mexico. It's the left foot of Alvarado into the danger area. There's the shot, they've got one back. It's Quiñones. It's lift off in the Azteca. It's game on in the last 16. Mexico back in it.
4: Number 26 coming to serious foul play. He received a red card.
3: Joel Ponce sent off. England down to 10. Gordon running in. Goalkeeper's caught him. Penalty England. What a game in the Azteca. Harry Kane scores. England lead 3-1. And the England captain scores his 85th international goal.
2: So they went on to hold on 3-2, down man. That's the best I've seen England play. I don't know what you're the expert, how much that Mexico style played to England's strength.
1: I think, look, there's a lot of talk beforehand about the altitude and, you know, the Mexican team, the first 20 minutes just coming out and trying to smother the opponent, smother that England team. I think England and Tuchel, the coach, played it perfectly. You know, you don't want to just go rushing and trying to chase everything. So you saw England drop in and try to counter. And not a lot of countering happened in the first, you know, 20, 30 minutes or so. But then all of a sudden, boom, boom, you know, two goals all of a sudden, you know, for Jude Bellingham, and they were on the front foot. It's exactly what they needed to do. They needed to weather that first storm. And to be quite honest, I was surprised at the end of the game, you know, as Mexico is chasing, you know, when they're down, that they kept launching balls into the box, you know, getting all the crosses in instead of trying to combine and have shots from distance, because, you know, that English team, they have a lot of trees in there, a lot of big guys. You know, they brought Stones in. You know, they have a lot of guys in the back that are expecting those headers, and they did well to hold on to that lead.
2: All right, and Kobe, what do you expect tonight? Belgium,
1: US. I'm expecting an exciting matchup here with the U.S. and Belgium, and I'm

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11: I'm Gianna Gelosi with your Fox True Crime Minute. New court filings in an Iowa murder case offer a glimpse of the prosecution's evidence in a fatal shooting that shook the real estate industry 15 years ago. 53-year-old Kristen Ramsey was arrested last month for first-degree murder in the April 2011 death of Ashley Auckland. Auckland was working an open house at a model townhouse when she was shot in the face and the chest at close range. Court documents say a woman who was in the neighboring townhome said she heard two loud noises a few seconds apart, then saw Ramsey by the model home's front door before she was seen by her car talking on her phone. The filings show that call was to an employee of the company that owned the development. At the time, Ramsey was a sales manager. After Ramsey drove off erratically, the witness went to the home and found Auckland unresponsive. Two search warrants were executed at Ramsey's home, including one carried out less than a month after the shooting. In both cases, the document says authorities found guns, illegal substances, and posters threatening violence. There's more on this story at foxnews.com or subscribe to the Fox True Crime podcast. I'm Gianna Gelosi with your Fox True Crime Minute.
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Mostly cloudy for the rest of the afternoon, a high around 82. Tonight, partly cloudy and 62. Skies clear out Tuesday, sunny and 85. Clear skies Tuesday night, a low 64. Sunny on Wednesday and a high of 86. Our next chance of rain, a 40% chance Thursday, dry again into the weekend.

0: I'm Gianna Gelosi. A week-long preliminary hearing began today for the man accused of killing conservative activist Charlie Kirk, Judge Tony Graff.
1: This is not intended to chill what you present, but keep in mind that the standard is probable cause, and that is what the court as a magistrate will be looking to.
0: Charlie Kirk's family in the courtroom coming face-to-face with Tyler Robinson for the first time. The Belgian Soccer Federation challenging FIFA's decision to allow U.S. forward Flo Balogun to play in tonight's match after President Trump reportedly called up FIFA to review that red card.
2: All I did, I asked for a review because I didn't think it was a foul. And, you know, again, I'm good at this stuff. I didn't think it was a foul. I thought it was two great athletes that crashed into each other and got entangled.
0: President Trump earlier today, the U.S. plays Belgium tonight at 8 p.m. Eastern on Fox. 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

0: I'm Lauren Simonetti, and this is the Fox Business Report.
1: Stocks are mixed in afternoon trading, with the Dow slipping after notching an intraday high and briefly topping the 53,000 level. Tech is rebounding and reviving AI trade momentum. Shares of memory chips are surging as semis regain their footing, while chip stocks are also rising. Shares of advanced micro devices are surging 8%, one of the best performers of the S&P 500, following an upgrade from Goldman Sachs. The firm raised its price target on the stock to $640 a share from $450. Goldman expects strong quarterly earnings from AMD and robust guidance. And shares of Broadcom are rising 4%. The chipmaker will be expanding its partnership with Apple through 2031 to develop and supply custom chips, cementing the chipmaker's role as a critical supplier to the iPhone maker. That's your Fox Business Report. I'm Hillary Varsky, invested in you.
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4: 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Soybeans are sharply higher today with more talk about new export demand from China, but nothing has surfaced. The USDA's national crop rating should show the impact of recent heat and flooding in some key growing areas. That's out today at 4 o'clock Eastern, 3 o'clock Central. August beans are up 45 and 3 quarters to 11.82 and a quarter. September's 43 and 3 quarters higher at 11.79 and 3 quarters. August bean meal's up 8.50 at 3.14 and August bean oil's 78 points higher at 67.55. Corn's higher, monitoring conditions during the pollination phase, except expecting some hit from recent weather. Extended forecasts are questionable, but a heat dome in western areas is possible. September corn is up 13 and 3 quarters at 436 and 3 quarters. December corn's 14 and 3 quarters higher at 456 and a quarter. And wheat's higher. Wheat conditions in Europe are being hit by hot, dry weather, and global production overall is expected to decline. September Chicago's up 13 at 612 and 3 quarters. September Kansas City's 9 and 3 quarters higher at 648 and a quarter. September Minneapolis is up 9 and a half at 628 and a quarter. Live and feeder cattle are mixed, waiting for direct trade to get better defined. August live's up 30 at 239.52. October 70 higher at 235. August feeders are holding at 360.62. And at least for now, hogs are up on technical buying and the firm midday move in pork. Cash business is basically steady. August lean is 5 higher at 98.80. The October contract is up 82 at 82.85. And over in the broader market, crude oil's weak. John Perkins, Brownfield.
5: Ladies and gentlemen, buckle up for another, that's a pepper thing. First up is Brian. He likes to iron his shirt to look presentable to his can of Dr. Pepper. What a gentleman. That's a pepper thing. And Harper, who makes her family clap every time she cracks one open. It's a respect thing. It's also a pepper thing. Next up, Jayden, who wears a blindfold while sipping because he can't handle the beauty of an ice-cold Dr. Pepper can. We get it. It's gorgeous. And it's a pepper thing. Meanwhile, Big Mike has set up a personal wind machine so every sip comes with that slow motion hair moment. So cinematic. That might be the most pepper thing I've ever seen. And what drives all this? That one-of-a-kind, delicious, unique blend of 23 flavors. It's a pepper thing!
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0: Good afternoon. Robert Urbanek in for J.C. Fultz with your WSOY afternoon forecast for this Monday. Mostly cloudy for the rest of the afternoon, a high around 82. Tonight, partly cloudy and 62. Skies clear out Tuesday, sunny and 85. Clear skies Tuesday night, a low 64. Sunny on Wednesday and a high of 86. Our next chance of rain, a 40% chance Thursday, dry again into the weekend.
1: News. I'm Tom Graham. President Trump is taking credit for pushing FEMA to reconsider a red card against U.S. star Flo Balogun. Now, that would have kept him out of tonight's World Cup match against Belgium. He can now play despite an appeal by Belgium.
2: We heard directly from FIFA. They have ruled Belgium's appeal against the reinstatement of Flo Balogun for tonight's critical game as inadmissible.
1: Fox's Jonathan Hunt, a preliminary hearing being held for the suspect charged with killing Charlie Kirk.
3: Tyler Robinson inside has been closely paying attention to the testimony and exhibits. This is the first time Erica Kirk has attended one of the court proceedings here. Our reporter in the courtroom says Erica is sitting next to Charlie's mom, and Erica put her head on the shoulder of Charlie's mom at one point. Also, Donald Trump Jr. inside the courtroom.
1: Fox's Matt Finn. 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

0: 43.25, above the 12 mark at 12.05.5. September wheat up 14.25 at 6.14. September meal up $8.10 a ton at 3.11.20. The September oil up $1.05 a pound at 67.39. August live cattle finishing in the green up 35 cents at 234.65. August feeder cattle down 12.5 cents at 360.50. July lean hogs down $0.5 at lighter trade at 93.35. August lean hogs down 22.5 at 98.52. The Dow Jones trading up 118 points at 53,300. The dollar up 5.5 points at 100.67. Crude oil down 14 cents a barrel, now trading at 68.55. Gold up $46 an ounce at 41.72, and the silver up 99 cents an ounce at 61.63. That is the closing numbers from the Chicago Board of Trade. Market chat with Cody Duss from Strategic Farm Marketing coming up right after the 2 o'clock hour. Stay where you are. Good afternoon.
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0: The Markley Van Camp and Robin Show. Hey, if you're looking to lose significant weight and you've thought about the needles, but you're in your gut, you're like, I don't want to do that. I don't want the needle in my gut. I don't want to do the needles. I've also heard about some side effects. I don't want Depends. I don't want any of that. But man, I'd love to lose the weight. 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A lot of people listen to this show.
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1: Well, here's a non-final list of the events that have been canceled from Graham Plattner. This is the Democrat running for U.S. Senate in Maine. Apparently, something's going to drop tomorrow.
2: Uh-oh.
1: That's the word, that there is some, like, pretty bad, somehow worse than being an abusive boyfriend and having a Nazi tattoo. But, so he's canceled a town hall for last night, canceled two town halls tonight, and they've cleared off upcoming events on his Facebook page. So,
0: here we go.
1: Yeah, that'll be interesting.
0: You know, All right.
1: Yeah.
0: Nimrods of the news, here we go.
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4: I love the poorly educated.
0: All right. Nimrods in the news. We go to Japan, where, you know, part of the culture, I didn't know this, like hot spring resorts are a big thing. Okay. Well, in Urashino City, a 46-year-old unemployed man has been arrested on suspicion of disrupting business operations at a hot spring resort by pulling the plug in a large communal bath, which resulted in water draining out. There's a bunch of people in there, and all of a sudden, where's the water going? We're here for the hot springs, and you're pulling the plug. Here's what's odd. This facility had previously suffered similar incidents where bath plugs were pulled each time when this dude, Masaki Ono, has been a guest. So on June 30th, management consulted the police, said, yeah, Ono made the reservation to use it again, and they finally caught this guy. Okay, and that's Nimrods in the news.
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9: 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Illinois schools are updating their bullying policies to address the growing use of AI and cyberbullying. A new state law expands the definition of cyberbullying to include AI-generated digital replicas, including deepfake images. The State Board of Education is developing statewide guidance, while school leaders say the law will help clarify policies, student expectations, and family conversations as districts work to address the rapidly evolving technology ahead of the new school year. Forsyth is celebrating a major new addition to its recreation offerings with the grand opening of two new disc golf courses at Forsyth Park. The new courses debut just ahead of the 10th annual Forsyth Open happening this Friday through Sunday, which will bring top amateur and pro players from Illinois and beyond. The event will feature an increased professional purse and expanded player experience. 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
5: Red card reversal stands. I'm Lisa Brady, Fox News. Soccer's world governing body, FIFA, says Belgium's appeal of the reversal is ruled inadmissible because they weren't involved in the initial call last week during a game with Bosnia. So a star U.S. player, Flo Balogun, will be eligible for tonight's game against Belgium. This is President Trump faces questions about his phone call to the FIFA president asking for the red card to be reviewed.
10: I think the referee's call was horrible. And nobody talks about that. They talk about the red card like it's fine. Nobody talks. The referee's decision to red card. I didn't know what the hell a red card was. When I found out, I said, you got to be kidding.
5: But insisting he only requested a review and that it was FIFA's decision. The FIFA president says independent judicial bodies make these decisions. Belgium's soccer federation telling the U.S. federation it will contest Balogun's eligibility if he's listed for play tonight. A police officer is the first witness called by prosecutors at a hearing on probable cause to send Charlie Kirk's accused assassin to trial in Utah.
11: Officer Chris Bagley testified after Charlie Kirk was killed at Utah Valley University. He believed he heard gunfire from a rifle, and this prompted him to investigate the top of a campus building in the direct line of sight called the Losi Center. He said he saw disturbed gravel where it appeared someone had been lying down on the roof.
12: I asked dispatch to get on the camera system and to see if anybody was on top of the Losi building during the time of the incident. Dispatch came back and advised me that there was a male individual on top of the roof that was there at the time of the shooting.
11: In their efforts this week to convince the judge to move forward with trial for Tyler Robinson, the prosecution plans to play video of a police interview with Robinson's romantic partner.
5: Fox's Jessica Rosenthal. A Texas law requiring age verification and parental consent for minors to download certain apps will stand for now. The U.S. Supreme Court just rejecting an emergency appeal to block enforcement. 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
22: Good afternoon, Robert Urbanek in for J.C. Fultz with your WSOY afternoon forecast for this Monday. Mostly cloudy for the rest of the afternoon, a high around 82. Tonight, partly cloudy and 62. Skies clear out Tuesday, sunny and 85. Clear skies Tuesday night, a low 64. Sunny on Wednesday and a high of 86. Our next chance of rain, a 40% chance Thursday, dry again into the weekend.

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3: Good afternoon, folks. As promised, from Strategic Farm Marketing, our sponsor of this program, Market Chat. On this afternoon, my special guest and good friend from Strategic Farm Marketing, my go-to for commodity marketing, Cody Dust. Cody, good afternoon to you, sir.
4: Good afternoon, buddy. How are you?
3: You know what? I guess it's good to see that we've got a weather market starting anyway, although there's a lot of us that's got, you know, because of the heat. But there's a lot of us said that, you know, the heat kind of brought the corn up a little bit.
4: Well, I think you've seen a little bit of a shift in sentiment. So all of the heat that we were dealing with, you know, last week here in our backyard is now kind of shifting west, Gale, in kind of a key pollination window. So, you know, at least on the corn side, it seems like we've got a market that's maybe caught a little short. Going into, you know, what on the surface would look like a bullish forecast. You know, I think people listening to us would probably say, well, the market didn't do anything but go down, when it was hot and wet here. You know, on top of all the excess moisture that we received, but it's not just, you know, our backyard. We've also got some issues globally. If anybody's been following some of the news headlines, I mean, we have a serious concern, in the EU in their corn crop. Now the EU corn crop is going to be a drop in the bucket, compared to, you know, what's going on here in the US and the rest of the world globally. But for right now, this shift in the forecast to the West and the additional heat moving in, you know, it's got the trade, paying attention.
3: Well, you know, one of the things that I happen to think is that there are a lot of areas that, you know, they got an awful lot of ponds, but, and the weather threat is welcome, because to see that kind of green paint on the screen, this time of the year is really quite, unusual. However, at the same time, if you start taking out, 10 to 15 bushels off the national average of corn because of maybe a pollination problem or too much water in some cases, you know, that really upsets the balance sheet.
4: Yeah, Gail, I mean, you really, I think you're thinking more like a bushel and a half Maybe not necessarily. If we take 15 bushels off this yield, we've got a 2012 type problem. But, you know, a one bushel off of the national average on corn and beans both is would absolutely tighten up this balance sheet. You know, there's also rumors starting to float around in circles that China is poking around for maybe some new crop offers on soybeans. And I think that's got, I mean, my gosh, old beans were up almost 50 at one point today, Gil. You know, you've got a market that just doesn't want to be short in this key pollination window. And if supply is at risk with the amount of demand that we have penciled in for new crop, it's not crazy to think that we could see maybe I don't know that we'll see another day as dramatic as this, but it's certainly possible.
3: Well, one of the things that I'd kind of want to mention to you was I talked with several of my broadcaster friends out in Nebraska and Montana and Utah in wheat country, if you will, and they are really concerned about the takeout of the wheat stocks, which will then in turn affect the corn because wheat is a substitute for the corn in the feed rations.
4: Yeah, I think that's definitely going to carry some merit with it too, Gil. I mean, we've seen that a few times this year where you tend to see corn be a little bit of a follower to wheat. And the bull story in wheat's been building, you know, here for a couple of months now. You know, global supplies are obviously flush, but it, you know, you continue to have supply issues, not just in the U.S., but elsewhere. I think that you could start to form a little bit of a bull market here in wheat, yeah. And you'll see corn start to follow. But, you know, the last thing that I'll leave you with here, Gil, before we part company and chat again Wednesday, you know, it would seem that on the surface, we are starting to build a slight fundamentally bullish market on corn and beans both. I'm saying yeah. Slight. Just to kind of hedge my bet there, but yeah. You know, some of the factors we're going up against right now, Gil,
3: yeah,
4: are favorable.
3: Yeah, absolutely. And I think the rest of the market agrees. In reading other blogs, et cetera, I think the market agrees with you. Tony or Cody Dust with us each day throughout the week from Strategic Farm Marketing. He can be reached at 317-779-8007 or you can go to their website, sfarmmarketing.com. Thank you, Cody. 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
6: They've stormed beaches and freed countries. Protected the weak. And defeated the strong. Shown courage and compassion. They've raised our flag.

0: right, we continue. Senator Rick Scott from my great free state of Florida is with us. We're covering a lot of ground today. Where do you see us with the midterms right now? I don't think the deciding factor, what we will look back and say, define the elections, happened yet. Certainly, a lot of court decisions have come down in Republicans' favor. Racial gerrymandering at the Supreme Court, Abigail Spanberger's power grab in the Commonwealth of Virginia. So certainly things are working on our behalf. But I think a lot of it's going to have to do with the economy and how this issue with the Rand plan, plays out in the end.
1: And also in the end, Sean, you got to win your race. Nobody, it's not a national, these races are not national races. In 2018, most Republicans lost. I'm the only Republican that won in a swing state in the Senate. And I ran on the issues that people care about in my state. In the end, people still care about, they care about the economy. They want to have a good job. They care about their kids' education. They want to be safe. You know what? We win hands down when we talk about those issues. So that's what we have to talk about. How are we going to get inflation under control? Balance the budget. That's what Republicans ought to be doing. We don't do enough of that. We ought to be watching spending, balance the budget. We ought to make sure there's absolute school choice everywhere. Make sure we're doing everything we can. We're the party that's going to support law enforcement because we know the Democrats won't do any of these things. That's what the election is going to be about. I believe that Trump's going to get the Iran deal resolved and we'll get gas prices down. But inflation is not caused by gas prices. Inflation is caused by spending more than we take in. And we've been doing it for forever. Just in the last 7 years since I've been up here, the debt's gone from $18 to $39 trillion. We're spending way too much money.
0: That's the problem. I think we're going to have a lot of economic growth. I think revenues we see going up. We had great economic numbers on Friday. So anyway, Senator Rick Scott, my great senator from the free state of Florida, sir, always a pleasure. Thank you for being with us.
1: Have a good day, Sean. Bye-bye.
0: You too, sir. Listen, if you are about to open a business, you find out, oh, I got to get this insurance and then I got to get that insurance. You need more insurances than you can even count. And it becomes a nightmare. Then that means you probably have to deal with this agent, that agent, 15 different agents. 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It's so bureaucratic. It's nuts. Look, if your company has 25 employees, whether you're the owner, CFO, HR manager, it gets so complex, now there's one agency that is literally transforming from the top to bottom, inside and out, the insurance industry completely. 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
4: Good afternoon. Robert Urbanek in for J.C. Fultz with your WSOY afternoon forecast for this Monday. Mostly cloudy for the rest of the afternoon, a high around 82. Tonight, partly cloudy and 62. Skies clear out Tuesday, sunny and 85. Clear skies Tuesday night, a low 64. Sunny on Wednesday and a high of 86. Our next chance of rain, a 40% chance Thursday, dry again into the weekend.
5: Fox News, I'm Tom Graham. An island-wide blackout in Cuba affecting millions of people.
6: Today's blackout comes in the middle of intense summer heat. Cuba's power grid is aging and its fuel supplies have been dwindling since January. That's when President Trump threatened tariffs on any country providing oil to the island nation.
5: Fox's Jonathan Siri there. The U.S. World Cup team catching a break. Forward Flo Balogun will not be suspended for tonight's game. This despite his previous red card. FIFA faced pressure from President Trump.
7: It's one thing to penalize somebody for the game, but how do you penalize them for a game that hasn't been played yet? It's very unfair. You can't do that. So, yes, I asked for a review by FIFA.
5: Balogun was issued a red card during a controversial call in a previous game. 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

0: we come back, we'll talk to Ned Ryan, CEO of American Majority and director of the new documentary, The Thread of Liberty. You don't see many documentaries that actually educate you, inform you. I like this one. We'll learn more about it on the other side. Then we'll get your calls coming up. 800-941-SEAN. If you want to be a part of the program, we got a great Hannity tonight, 9 Eastern on Fox. Quick break and your calls coming up straight ahead as we continue. This is the best of the Sean Hannity Show. Don't forget, stay tuned for more right after the latest news right here on this radio station. Hey, here's the hard truth. Numbers do not lie. They might make you uncomfortable, but they don't lie. We've tracked the price of the S&P 500, gold and silver, over the last 5 years. Now, between January 2022, May 2026, and the peaks and valleys, the results are staggering. Now, the S&P is up a whopping 45%. Gold is up 110%. 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You know, born on America's darkest day, 9/11/01, the Tunnel to Towers Foundation, they have been helping American heroes ever since. Heroes like U.S. Army Sergeant Mario Nelson. He served in the National Guard and then volunteered at Ground Zero after the 9/11 attacks. Later, Mario enlisted full-time in the Army, was deployed to Iraq. And then Mario sadly made the ultimate sacrifice. He was killed by a rocket-propelled grenade. Sadly, Mario left behind his wife, Mecca, their daughter, Mia. And after his death, Mecca began helping others heal from grief and trauma. And the Tunnel to Towers Foundation recognized the sacrifice of this family and were able, because of your generosity, to provide Mecca and Mia with a mortgage-free home. 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
2: This is RJ Crace with your Stories Now, brought to you by Jesse Heating and Air. Great products and great people, treating you the way you want to be treated since 1979. Former Sangamon County Sheriff's Deputy Sean Grayson is seeking compassionate medical release less than 6 months into his 20-year prison sentence for the fatal shooting of Sonia Massey. Grayson filed for release under Illinois' Joe Coleman Act after his attorney said his stage 3 colon cancer has progressed to stage 4 and spread to his liver and lungs. The Illinois Prisoner Review Board is expected to consider the request at a hearing scheduled for July 31st. A new state law is tightening regulations on intoxicating hemp products, including Delta 8, by treating them like cannabis under state law. The law immediately bans sales of intoxicating hemp products to anyone under 21 and requires child-resistant packaging while restricting marketing aimed at children. It also expands access to medical cannabis by allowing all licensed dispensaries to sell medical products and broadens eligibility for patients seeking medical cannabis. More at NowDecatur.com.
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4: A surprise in a U.S. Senate race. Lisa Brady, Fox News.
5: I wanted to directly address the troubling, serious, and false allegations against me.
4: Democrat Graham Plattner, who won a June primary in Maine, just posting a video denying when an ex-girlfriend told Politico that he drunkenly forced her to have sex after she told him to stop. Plattner says any accusation of non-consensual behavior is categorically false.
5: Regardless of the inaccuracy of the reporting, but mindful of the political reality it will inflict, We are taking the time to reflect on the best path forward.
4: Plattner, who's faced a series of controversies and allegations, is trying to unseat Republican Senator Susan Collins. Under state law, party officials can choose a new nominee if the primary winner withdraws by a July 13th deadline. Prosecutors in Utah laying out what they argue is enough evidence to send Tyler Robinson to trial for the killing of Charlie Kirk, beginning a preliminary hearing with testimony from a police officer who was at Utah Valley University that day.
6: Robinson's lead defense attorney, Catherine Nestor, cross-examined this officer. He says there was not metal detectors on campus that day and that he doesn't know for certain which direction the gunshot came from. Now, the officer says after he heard the gunfire, he went onto the gravel-lined roof of the building that prosecutors say Tyler Robinson used as the sniper point to shoot Kirk.
4: Fox's Matt Finn at the courthouse in Provo, where the hearing is expected to last all week. Both President Trump and the FIFA president rejecting any favoritism after FIFA reversed a red card decision allowing a U.S. striker to play against Belgium tonight.
7: People in Belgium, if they win the game, they can be very proud. If they would win the game with a player missing, it would have been a different feeling. You can't do that. And I'm very glad. All I did was ask for a review. I didn't say you have to do this.
4: Belgium's appeal of the reversal was deemed inadmissible today. 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
0: Born on America's darkest day, September 11th, 01, the Tunnel to Towers Foundation, they have helped American heroes ever since. Heroes like United States Navy Chief Shannon Kent. Kent was killed in a suicide bombing, leaving behind her husband, Joseph, their two kids. Tunnel to Towers honored her sacrifice and paid off the family mortgage, giving them security forever. 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
4: The U.S. Supreme Court will not intervene at this point in the legal fight over a Texas law requiring proof of age and parental consent for minors to have access to certain apps.
10: The High Court's decision, handed down in a one-sentence release without explanation, allows Texas to enforce its App Store Accountability Act passed last year. It requires those under 18 years old to be linked to a parent's account who must approve certain downloads. A group that includes Apple, Google, and a student coalition challenged and got an injunction on free speech grounds, but a federal appeals court overturned it by ruling that Texas has a compelling interest in protecting children. The Supreme Court's decision allows the Texas law to stand while arguments on First Amendment grounds continue. Grinnell Scott, Fox News.
4: Before heading to a NATO summit in Turkey, President Trump warning again that if there's no deal with Iran, he'll finish the job.
7: I'd rather make a deal, because I don't want to affect 91 million people. We can knock down their bridges in 1 hour.
4: Talks with Iran are paused for now during a funeral for the supreme leader who was killed on day one of the conflict. Demand for Team USA FIFA jerseys has been skyrocketing.
11: This is nearly impossible to find across the U.S., definitely in the host cities, because these are selling so fast. The reason that Classic Football Shirts has this available in store is they got the shipment this weekend. They put them out, and we've been seeing customers pick them up. And that's what we're really seeing across the board. Retailers like Nike, they say that sales are up 250% compared to this period during the 2022 World Cup. Fans are excited. They can't get enough.
4: Fox Business's Madison Allworth in New York City. Kickoff for the U.S. and Belgium's round of 16 matchup is 8 Eastern tonight on Fox. A record day on Wall Street with the Dow topping 53K. I'm Lisa Brady, Fox News.
1: Good afternoon, Robert Urbanek in for J.C. Fultz with your WSOY afternoon forecast for this Monday. Mostly cloudy for the rest of the afternoon, a high around 82. Tonight, partly cloudy and 62. Skies clear out Tuesday, sunny and 85. Clear skies Tuesday night, a low 64. Sunny on Wednesday and a high of 86. Our next chance of rain, a 40% chance Thursday, dry again into the weekend.
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1: 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It's a game day edition. Get ready for tonight's World Cup match between the U.S. and Belgium in Seattle. That's where our correspondent, Champagne's John Wagner, is headed to the stadium as we speak. Who knows? He may check in. He says it's pretty busy there, though. Pretty hectic. I'm Jim Rosso, vice president of news, alongside editor Jeff D'Alessio and patriotic Ed Bond, here for the next hour on DWS and Champaign, WSOY in Decatur. At the Rudy Wealth Management text line, that's 217-356-9397. You can tell us what pub you'll be watching that game at tonight. Junior, who you pulling for? First of all, let's start with the big question.
13: I think I'll be pulling for Team USA tonight. I watched their match against Turkey on a big screen in St. Louis crossing Busch Stadium.
1: Okay.
13: That ballpark building. It's actually pretty cool. That's the way to watch it. So, but I'll be switching back and forth between the Champaign School Board and Team USA tonight. Yeah.
1: Junior has his Unit 4 t-shirt on, not exactly a uniform tonight. Plenty of taverns are showing it tonight. The Esquire, home of the News Gazette sports page, every Monday in the fall. They've got all 10 of their TVs, I've been told, on that match. Portugal just got over, I do believe. All right, let's get going. It is 4:07 News Gazette. And this is not the sports page. This is News Gazette Radio. Today's front page newsmaker knows a thing or two about soccer, having coached Urbana High School for more than three decades in what was a Hall of Fame career. All right, in one of our many Coach of the Year Q&As, we asked him for his favorite sporting event he ever attended, and Randy Blackman's answer was the 1994 World Cup match between Spain and Bolivia at Soldier Field. That's still ranked number one, Randy?
14: Yes, I think it is. It's still ranked number one for me. Yes, that was very exciting.
13: Hey, Randy, this is Jeff D'Alessio. I believe it's been 31 years since I last talked to you when I was on the Big 12 beat back in the day, when we had a Big 12 beat. For those who haven't been glued to the tube for the whole World Cup, can you explain why tonight's match is must-see TV?
14: Well, in my opinion, it's must-see TV because it'll be historic. To go that deep, we get into the elite eight teams left. It's just going to be historic, and I believe we can really do that. The coach we have, with his style of pressing and the fast moving pace that we attack at, we're a different team than what we were 4 years ago, 8 years, 12 years ago, 20 years ago. We're a more modern soccer team. Yes. And it's fun to see that. It really is. We have some players that can really perform well offensively. And we didn't have that before.
13: Go ahead, sorry.
14: Nice. Yes, I'm sorry. Go ahead.
13: Okay. How far would they have to go to exceed any realistic expectation anyone had for this World Cup? Would it happen with the win tonight, or there?
14: In my opinion, a win tonight puts them in the Elite Eight, which in modern soccer we have never been in.
13: And I
14: think that would be historic for us, and truthfully, I believe we can do it.
13: there's been a lot written and said in the last 48 hours about FIFA's decision to take back the red card for Team USA's top scorer. It was issued in the last round, which would have made him ineligible to play tonight. Number one, was it the right call to revoke the red card? And number two, how unusual is that for FIFA to do something on the, you know, this close to the next match?
14: Number one, the way that game was called throughout the entire game, for that being the first card of the game, for that to be a red card, I would disagree with that. But it was called. And what was number two again? How far?
13: How unusual is that for FIFA to do something like that at that stage of the game?
14: It's highly unusual.
13: Okay.
14: You know, it is. And to change it. But also, truthfully, 4 to 8 years ago, I don't think Belgium would have cared who we put out there. But now they're concerned.
15: Right. That's great.
14: It tells you how far we've advanced. That maybe we're having some, we're relevant. Maybe we're relevant. At least I think we are.
15: Talking to one of our area's finest coaches, any sport. You know what, Junior? The Tigers, they play on Randy Blackman Field.
13: From the outside looking in, how has the U.S. fared as a host country so far?
14: Oh, I think we've done a very good job. We have a lot of stadiums that were, I think, are exceptional stadiums that FIFA was able to use. Their standards are pretty high, but we're able to handle that. And I think Americans in general has welcomed the World Cup here, and I think the rest of the world has had a good time here. At least sounds like they have.
13: Where are you going to watch tonight's match?
14: Oh, I'm watching it at home, and my oldest boy is going to come and watch it with me, and my daughter may come and watch it, and my son-in-law may be able to come and watch it. My youngest is he's on a Bible group for CIY, for Christ and Youth for kids, and so he's there. He's back at Wheaton, actually, for this week. So he's probably going to be watching it up there.
13: Are you a yell at the TV kind of fan, or are you pretty mild-mannered?
14: No, I don't yell at the TV. I don't yell at the TV.
13: Okay,
14: I would say 95% of the time I don't yell at the TV.
13: Okay. Last one, who's your pick to win it all?
14: France. I think France is, they're really good. They are exceptional, in my opinion. But, you know, I'd like us to win it all, but I don't know if that's realistic.
13: Right.
14: So.
15: Love it. Randy Blackman.
14: I think the games will be good. I do think the games will all be good.
15: Appreciate you weighing in with us, giving us some soccer knowledge, desperately needed soccer knowledge on this end, Randy. One of our best moments with you when the Tigers finished second in state, 2012. Some spectacular teams over the many years you coached, Randy. So thanks again.
14: Thank you. I appreciate that.
13: Thanks, Coach.
14: You guys have a great day.
13: You too.
14: Thank you as well. Take care. Bye.
15: Randy Blackman, Urbana High Hall of Famer. Talking soccer with us, Junior. It's got you fired up.
13: I'm ready to go.
15: I think you are.
13: I don't know what to say. Sorry.
15: The match again is tonight at 7. Yes, Ed?
16: Did you hear on Saturday morning I played Country Roads?
15: Did you?
16: I did.
15: Junior told me about it. He sings it with the crowd after
16: the
15: U.S.
16: games.
15: Wins. You're a West Virginia guy, Junior. That's right up your alley.
13: Tell you what, a quick story. When I was in Atlanta, West Virginia and Georgia played in the Sugar Bowl, which had been moved to Atlanta the year New Orleans got hit by the hurricane. And West Virginia upset Georgia in Atlanta. Mm-hmm. And after, like we used to do, after deadline, put out the paper, go out drinking, and we're at a bar in Atlanta. There were 5,000 people there singing that song. I mean, it was unbelievable.
15: Catch it. If the USA wins tonight, you'll make sure they'll show it. So it's kind of like those Norwegians rowing after their victory. Really cool. That was awesome, too. Yeah. I can't beat the celebrations. All right.
13: Netherlands, I still think, is the best. That orange dance thing they do.
15: It's all great. 4:15 News Gazette Radio, powered by GTPS. Today's headline maker has a busy night ahead, weather depending. I think we're good. She'll ride in the Fisher Fair parade through downtown. It's going to be a busy week for Ava Paulin, who was crowned Miss Fisher Fair Queen last night. How you doing, Ava?
17: I'm doing great. How are you doing?
13: Great. Hey, Ava, this is Jeff. So what kind of perks come with being the Fisher Fair Queen? Do you get, like, free food at the fair? Or do you get to drive the car tonight? What kind of stuff do you get to do, get to experience this week?
17: Some perks I get is I get, like, some VIP parking.
13: Nice.
17: And then for free food, I get a bracelet to wear, and then I get free cooler fries for life whenever I show that bracelet. So I'm pretty excited about that.
13: Did you say for life?
17: Yeah, for life.
13: Wow.
17: I just have to show them my bracelet, and they'll just give me free fries.
13: Wow,
15: that's the greatest gift ever.
13: Winning out right there. Do you have to speak at this, and what was your message if you did?
17: So I gave a on-stage speech, and I just kind of compared myself to the Muppets, specifically Fozzie Bear, Kermit the Frog, and Miss Piggy.
13: Okay. How's that? Okay, wait, you got to explain a little more there. Why Fozzie Bear and Miss Piggy?
17: Well, I think I have Miss Piggy's style a little bit in some of Fozzie Bear's cheesy jokes. You know, his jokes might not always land, but they get a good chuckle. And I feel like that sometimes happens to me.
13: Wow, that's great stuff. Big Fozzie Bear fan as a kid. What is next for you? You plan to pursue agriculture as a career?
17: Yes, I do. I plan on going to Parkland for a year to get all my gen eds and then transfer over to Illinois State University and major in agricultural education.
13: Oh, cool. And you, I'm seeing in my show prep here, worked at Prairie Fruits and Farm in Champaign milking goats. That was one of your previous experiences?
17: Yeah.
13: What's the secret to milking a goat, or what's the key? How hard is that?
17: Depends on the day. Sometimes the goats are a little bit more stubborn than others. So it's a key to just have patience, because sometimes they're a little stubborn getting in through the gate or not. But it's interesting.
13: Did you, what was your reaction when you won? I mean, how many times you've participated in the past, and what did it feel like?
17: This is my second year running, and honestly, I was really shocked. I wasn't expecting to win. I've been helping with the fair just as a junior fair board member, so I honestly was just more worried about doing my junior fair board duties than winning. So I was just completely shocked when they announced my name.
15: Talking to Ava Paulin, the new Fisher Fair Queen, the pride of Blue Ridge High School. Mm. How about that? So it's a busy week, we understand. Ava, what's going to be the highlight for you?
17: I think the highlight for me is probably going to be the Demolition Derby on Saturday. It's always been my favorite to go see the excitement, the noise. So, and also it's the end of the week, so it's a great way to end it all off.
13: Do you have a role in that? Do you like get to do the checkered flag or anything?
17: I don't know if I really do have a role. I do know I get to be up in the crow's nest and watch, and I get to talk a little bit. So I am excited for that.
15: That's great, Ava. Congratulations again. We'll be up there tonight to take pictures of you riding in the car with the royalty, and looking forward to a fantastic week in Fisher.
17: Thank you so much.
13: Thanks, Ava.
15: Ava Paulin checking in ahead of the Fisher Fair. She came here as a Blue Ridge basketball player for Faces of the Winter event. So we've got some photos. She was had a picture I saw of her playing taps at a ceremony at Blue Ridge, and she's heavy into FFA. One of those kids that did a lot more in high school than you did, Junior.
13: Yeah, absolutely.
15: Like,
13: yeah.
15: Good stuff, right?
13: Fair King. I like the Muppets answer. And that's one of the better fairs around, right? That's
15: right.
13: Certainly one of the
15: more. You're 85.
13: 85, wow.
15: And Fisher, of course, is turning 150, so it's a good time to head up there. I would highly encourage, and maybe hang out with Ava since she can get free fries. Be really nice to her. All right, tell you what, let's 420 News Gazette Radio, powered by GTPS. Time for a break, Eddie.
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30: This is Brian Barnard. 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We'll start with an open line. 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
15: 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You can see more stories of community members and their fantastic tales of what made them proud to be an American. Junior, those are still rolling out. It was a special print section in your Thursday paper, and they continue in tomorrow's paper as well.
13: Right? Yep, got 4 coming in. Claudia Farrell, who else? Francisco Rodriguez and 2 others, including a Tom Decker, who lives in Mahomet now, but was in Washington at the time that the of 9/11. So really interesting story from him, insight from him.
15: Really good stuff. So check out our website if you missed that print edition on Thursday. It's all online and it's really good stuff. All right, 5 p.m. after us tonight is the News Gazette sports page. One of the guests, it will be Rantoul football coach Ronald Beldo, joining Joey Wright, Scott Ritchie, and Bob Osmussen, I do believe. But we found somebody even more important in Rantoul than the football coach. Can you believe that Scott Eisenhower is in his 8th year as village administrator?
0: Wow.
15: 8 years, a regular on C.W. Greer's fabulous morning show. Happy to have Scott checking in with News Gazette Radio. Hi, Scott.
2: Gentlemen, what an honor it is to be on this program. I've seen the list of all of your guests, and to be now mentioned among that long list is quite an honor and certainly a pleasure.
13: Sorry it took this long, Scott. This is Jeff. And when Jim said that 8-year thing, I kept thinking back to, and we're still running that photo of you standing in front of the water tower. I think that thing's gotten maximum use so far.
2: Yeah, I better get you a new one, yeah. An updated one.
13: Wanted to talk to you about kind of a familiar issue. It's going to be discussed at a study session this week about whether to, what's the wording, whether to allow cannabis establishments to locate or blah, blah, blah in Rantoul. Tell us about the issue and what action could follow.
2: Yeah, absolutely. So as you've mentioned, this is not a new topic in Rantoul. This is one that ever since the state statute changed to allow municipalities to either prohibit cannabis establishments or allow them in the community, it has come up a number of different times as an actual question to the board about whether or not we should allow these types of businesses. And it's been brought before the board, should we allow any business? Should we allow specific businesses? Maybe it's manufacturing only and not sale or distribution, or maybe it should be all. And it's always interesting in those conversations because what you hear is one side saying everybody in the community wants it, and then on the other side, nobody in the community wants it. And so what this question is that's coming before the board tomorrow night and then potentially voted on next Tuesday is whether or not to allow that question to be placed on a referendum for the community to vote on it at the November election. And so this is a little different from the previous conversations where the board was actually looking to take action, but rather this would seek the input from the public on an advisory referendum as to whether or not the board should consider the allowance of cannabis establishments in the future.
13: I remember Muhammad held out longer than just about everyone on video gambling and had some resistance to that. With cannabis, Champaign has it, Urbana has it, Tilton has it now, Danville has it. What's the resistance in Rantoul? Is it it shouldn't be legal, we don't want it here? Where's the resistance coming from, do you think?
2: Yeah, I think part of it has been, and what we've heard people express in the past is, you know, look, with the opening of the sports complex and the other tourism activities we're bringing about in the community, we're trying to promote a family atmosphere in the community, and can you do that if you have cannabis shops on every corner? So that's been the argument, but I will tell you that's not just the argument against cannabis. That's been the argument when there was action taken on whether or not to limit the number of video gaming machines in the community or the number of liquor licenses in the community. And so right now we do have caps or restrictions on those numbers because the community again said, look, if we're going to promote ourselves as family oriented or family friendly, then we want to make sure that we're not destroying that particular image with certain vices. And so that's been the argument that most have made. Then of course, you know, you also hear about the health effects, whether or not there truly is a financial benefit from having cannabis establishments, particularly then if you're also going to need to support the social organizations that help those who may become addicted. And so those are the arguments that we've heard against and why the community has not moved forward to this point. The closest we came was a vote on a manufacturing facility that was wanting to open here in the community, and that came down to a 4-3 vote, with Mayor Smith at that time breaking the ties. So it'll be interesting to see where this discussion goes. But again, this one really is oriented towards, do you want the public to have the opportunity to provide input at an open election, or do you want to continue to keep it only at a board level?
13: Obviously, they wouldn't really be on every corner, right? Do you think if the community ultimately gave its blessing to this, that there would be interest in from cannabis businesses?
2: I'm going to suggest yes, only because we've been contacted by those types of companies in the past who have expressed an interest in the community. But I will also say, when you look at what's happened over the course of the last year and a half, cannabis sales have diminished in certain areas, and therefore developers of those types of businesses have gotten far more choosier about where they want to locate their establishments, knowing that they're regulated only to a certain number. So it would be an interesting question. I would believe that probably someone would be interested in the community just because the fact that they have reached out in the past and suggested that, hey, perhaps in Champaign County, there's an opportunity to expand to the north, where right now the only locations are either in the center part of the county or south.
15: Scott Eisenhower, thanks for joining News Gazette Radio. Finally, doggone it. Scott's been involved with us since your days as a call-in play-by-play for every one of those tournament games at the national tournament in Danville. Basketball.
2: Absolutely.
15: So that was awesome. Next time we'll talk maybe sports complex and not cannabis. How about that in Danville?
2: Always a pleasure to talk to you gentlemen about any topic.
13: Thanks, Scott.
2: Thanks for having me on.
15: Scott Eisenhower, radio voice. You listen to those games. You ever covered that national tournament in Danville?
13: One,
15: the JUCO?
13: Just one game. Covered a couple of Danville high school games.
15: Okay.
13: But did not experience it fully.
15: I am curious about the sports complex. As you know, the Mattoons complex is taking shape not too far out. Every time you drive by Monticello, you see those ball fields coming along. It seems to be popping up everywhere.
13: Yeah.
15: If that puts any pressure on Rantoul to keep the competition.
13: It seems like there's more than enough teams and tournaments to, at least during the summer, to justify having that many. I know it's been something that Chapin Rose has talked to me about in the past, but it's something he'd like to kind of get Champaign or Random more involved in, so who knows.
15: Once was a time when Dodds Park was the home of these mega tournaments, and that's with dirt infields, and then Rantoul built a spectacular complex. If you ever drive on I-57 north, you'll see how cool it looks, and it certainly has brought a lot of business to the village. All right. 432 News Gazette Radio, powered by GTPS. Let's take a break.
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15: Scott Ritchie, every morning, 6 a.m., IlliniHQ.com, writes about college basketball. Today he wrote about Jake Davis coming back for a fifth year, maybe. Mm. That excites you? Andre Stojakovic, maybe, coming back for a fifth year with that new rule.
13: Oh.
15: We'll see how that plays out. All right. It is 4:36 News Gazette Radio. We've plugged in the News Gazette radio lie detector for the first time. That's for our next guest, former Illini pitching great longtime major leaguer Don Paul. The question for which we'll use it, Don, is this. Did you really expect the team you rooted for and then broke in with, the White Sox, to be leading the AL Central after the 4th of July?
9: Of 2026? I kind of expected it maybe in 2027 or 2028, but not at all for 2026.
13: Don, this is Jeff. Thanks for coming on for a few minutes. We appreciate it on short notice, no less. So who gets the most credit for this dramatic turnaround from a 100-loss team to this? Is it Chris Getz? Is it Will Venable? Is it the Dodger general manager who traded Miguel Vargas to Chicago for cash?
9: No, I don't know. It's got to be some kind of a combination between Getz and Venable and their coaching staff, for sure. And, you know, I think all the people developing in the minor leagues, too, they've all done a great job contributing. I mean, because certainly don't overlook the guys in the minor league coaches who were developed. Mm-hmm. These players, what do the Sox have, like 12 guys who have made their major league debut this year? I mean, well, these guys did a great job developing these guys in the minor leagues to bring them up to the major leagues. But, yeah, all of them get a ton of credit. It's just amazing what they have done and put together, and hopefully they can sustain it.
13: Has this team kind of, has Chicago embraced this team more than it has in recent years, attendance-wise and kind of the buzz?
9: No doubt. I mean, no doubt. I mean, they had a hard time embracing the team for the past few years because there were so many losses involved, for sure. But, so just to get a team that's actually exciting, you know, winning in exciting ways too. It's a very likable team, the way they play ball, the way they keep coming back. So, White Sox fans are sure excited and sure embracing them, and just thrilled to get a team that's winning and actually up contending for first place.
13: Do you think this is more than just a couple month hot streak? I mean, do you think the White Sox can contend for the long haul this year?
9: That's the big question. I don't know. I'd still be surprised if they can, you know, keep it all going with just all the young guys they've gotten and all. You never know. I really would love to see it continue on. But again, with the young and inexperienced stuff they've got, it'll be tough down the line, you know, come September to keep it all going with the pressures and things. But they've surprised the heck out of us so far, and certainly getting a lot of help from the rest of the teams in the American League, too, who are all struggling.
13: Right.
9: Can't overlook that either. But, you know, they continue to be playing out well, so maybe they can. But you know, I'm just hoping that it somehow builds, you know, for next year and the year after, they are building on that and really get a good team going to continue on.
15: Happy to be joined by former Illini great Don Paul. Went 13-0 in 1985 when he was a Big Ten first teamer.
13: Wow. Do you make it out to many games?
9: I have not been to. I'm going to a White Sox game tomorrow for the first time.
13: Actually. Oh, really? Okay.
9: I have not. Haven't been there yet.
13: Do you grew up a White Sox fan, though, right?
9: I grew up in Evergreen Park in the south suburbs of Chicago, so I grew up a White Sox fan, yeah.
13: Who was your favorite player growing up?
9: Growing up, Bill Melton, Dick Allen, those guys for sure were way up there. And even as I was getting older, one of my favorite players was Carlton Fisk, and he ended up getting the pitch to him, and you know, once I got to the major leagues, too.
13: Did you get him out?
9: No, I got to pitch. You know, he was on my team.
13: Oh, you got to pitch. Yeah, pitch. Okay, that's right. Pitch to him. That's right.
9: Yeah. He was on my side.
13: That's good. How about the, how about the White Sox teammate whose talent you were most in awe of? Is it Fisk? Is it someone else?
9: You know, I'd have to say Frank Thomas with the way that he could hit.
13: Mm-hmm.
9: He was my teammate for a number of years. Just the way that he could hit the ball and the eye he had on the balls and strikes, he would never swing at a ball. And so I was very fortunate to have him on my side, too, for all those years, too.
13: Good one. Okay. One thing I didn't know about you until about an hour ago was that you were at Comiskey on July 12th, 1979, for the famous Disco Demolition Night. Can you describe the scene, if you still remember it?
9: Absolutely, yes. Yes, I remember getting my disco record at home and bringing it in there, me and some friends. And we were in the seats there, and it felt like a Grateful Dead concert with all the marijuana smoke hanging over the stadium. A lot of people with black concert T-shirts on. There was, like, no baseball fans there. It was like going to a concert. And then when the first game of the doubleheader was over and people stormed the field, it was crazy. You know, people were just climbing down the upper deck foul pole down to the field. And, you know, things were on fire out there. I stayed in the stands. I think I was the only person there that was upset that the Sox had a forfeit game two of the doubleheader because the Sox weren't that good then and they couldn't afford a forfeit game.
13: That's awesome. I'm sure
9: I was the only guy there that ended up playing in the major leagues later on.
13: That's right. You remember what, test your knowledge here, what disco record you brought that night?
9: I don't remember. Okay. I wish I do remember.
13: That's
9: that,
13: hard
9: but
13: one.
9: Yeah.
13: I also wasn't aware, and I should have known this, that before you were an all Big Ten pitcher and spent 10 years in the big leagues, you walked onto the Illinois baseball team and were actually cut as a freshman. What do you remember about that experience?
9: Yes, in high school, I was not even all conference. Nobody recruited me. You know, no pro teams recruited me. No college teams recruited me. I went to Illinois for the good education. And when I was there, I was thinking, you know, I love playing baseball. I'd love to try out for the team. They got tryouts going on. I'm going to go try out. And I don't know, looking back at it, I'm thinking, I probably would have thought, you know, what are you thinking about? You know, these are, you know, really good players that are on this team. I wasn't even all conference. But I tried out anyway, and I got cut. And then I went and watched a couple of the practices, and I thought, you know, I think I could play with these guys. So I got as ready as I could be to try out again my sophomore year. And I tried out, and I made the team. In fact, the head coach, Tom Deaton, came up to me and he said, how come you didn't try out last year, guys? I said, I was here. You cut me.
13: That's awesome. Were you just like a late bloomer, or what do you attribute that to?
9: Apparently so. Yeah, he claims that I grew like 4 inches and threw like 10 miles an hour faster or something. I don't know. But, yeah, I guess I was a late bloomer.
13: What do you make of when you talk about throwing hard, how hard some of these guys are throwing now? Mizorowski, I think it was clocked at 105.5 the other day. In the Padres closer I saw last night, it was throwing 103. But a starting pitcher is doing that. What is this good for baseball? Is it, do you worry his arm's going to fall off? What do you think?
9: I don't know. I'm kind of old school. I still worry about everybody's arms falling off. Just the torque on these guys' arms to throw that hard is just, you know, unbelievable. And I think that's a big contributor to a lot of the arm injuries out there. I still don't know how or why these guys are able to throw 103, 105. Compared to my day, if you threw 91, you were throwing incredible gas. I would love to know the answer on why, besides guys being a little, you know, bigger and stronger, but I don't get it. But yeah, I think it's just there's too many injuries waiting to happen there.
13: Right. Okay, two more. Back to the U of I. Do you make it back to Champaign-Urbana much?
9: Not that often. I was actually back there for an Illinois baseball reunion in May, though.
13: Okay.
9: So that was kind of very nice to get back to the stadium. And, and our daughter went to school there. So she went to college there. So we were able to go down for Mom's Day, Dad's Day, stuff like that, too, for a little bit. So it was a lot of fun to be back.
13: That's great. Okay, so last one. What's the spot on campus other than the baseball field that has the most sentimental value to you? And I'm going to tease, it might be Lincoln Hall, where you once told me about a memorable study date you had. I think I hear someone else laughing back there.
9: Yes. So, yeah, somebody's giving me cue cards here to speak on. But, yeah, that was a very memorable Lincoln Hall study hall date I think I failed my finals after, almost failed my finals after that because I couldn't focus on studying because of my date. And I'm marrying her, though, so it all worked out well.
15: That's great. Don Paul, the pride of, like you said, Evergreen Park, thanks for joining News Gazette Radio. And $5 million improvements headed to Illinois Field. It's an anonymous donor. You're not the anonymous donor, are you, Don? There's only $5
9: million. Well, that's why it's anonymous. You never know.
15: That's great. I appreciate you joining us. This being News Gazette Radio, curious, what was your newspaper growing up in Evergreen Park that you're flipping through first?
9: Chicago Tribune in the South Town.
15: Okay.
13: Nice.
15: Good stuff. All right, Don, thanks again. Have a great rest of the week and enjoy that White Sox game tomorrow.
13: Thanks, Don.
9: Absolutely. Happy to do it. Thanks.
15: Always great catching up with Don Paul, 13-0 in 1985. That's hard to match when it comes to college baseball, Junior.
13: And getting cut. I mean, that's the, to me, I realize it was different in terms of scouting stuff back then, but that is.
15: But if you're a non-recruited guy coming to campus, most school programs do this. You really got to stand out. You got to be like physically 6'8 or something. And I can understand that, but a good perseverance on his part to say, you know, I'm going to try it again. Look how that turned out. 10 years in the big leagues, 5 teams. Don Paul weighing in about the White Sox, which Ed Bond reminds me, we carry on DWS games.
13: We do.
15: And people might actually be listening now.
8: And they're off tonight.
15: They are.
8: There's no game tonight.
15: I listen so often I had to ask Ed if we do cover carry the White Sox games still, but now
8: we'll
15: I know.
8: We'll have the game tomorrow night.
15: Now I know. That was a great disco demolition question, Junior. I remember listening to that game on the radio. How about that? As a young lad rooting for the Tigers growing up.
13: For the team.
15: Very happy Don and his friends stormed the field. Or he said he didn't. And caused a win for the Tigers in that game, too. 4:48. News Gazette Radio, powered by GTPS. Our final break yet.
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11: This is Brian Barnard. Join us on Tuesday on Penny. We'll start with an open line. We'll talk about the Athena Award. We'll also visit with Mike Lindemann, Body and Soul Sports, here on Penny tomorrow.
12: Brian Barnhart loves talking about the Athena Award. That's one of my favorites. Speaking of favorites, Jana Wiersma has stepped in, our business writer for the News Gazette. She, like Junior, just spent some quality time in Kentucky.
13: Yeah, it's nice to be someone's favorite. When we asked my parents who the favorite kid was, they wisely said the dog.
12: Jana Ray covers business, among many other topics for us. We heard Scott Eisenhower talk about the cannabis decision coming up in Rantoul. Junior, you have other questions for Jana, though.
14: I do. So this week we have some discussion at the Champaign Park Board that sounds interesting. You're writing about that in tomorrow's paper. Tell us about that, Jana.
13: Yes, they won't be voting, but they will be hearing a presentation from Royce Whitty Downtown LLC, who you may remember as the partners on the Inman and also the group that is working on the terminal project with MTD. That group will be presenting alongside a Chicago area developer on the possibilities as far as a concept for a downtown ice arena.
14: Got it. And this has been discussed for many years, but this is the new one, right? This is separate from the previous development.
13: Yes. This is not the Yards. That was the development by actually the previous partner that MTD had on the terminal project. That was dreamed up pre-pandemic, 11 acres and some other components besides just the terminal project and the ice arena. But then, you know, things changed. The university decided not to do D1 men's hockey. There was the pandemic, core spaces, the developer –

0: ended up withdrawing, as did Hans Gradeluweschen, and now Royce Whitty Downtown LLC. They're looking at the terminal project. This is a separate thing, and really it doesn't seem like it's as massive in terms of scale as the yards would have been.
1: Got it. This yard's not to be confused with the yard. We need to diversify the
0: not to be confused with the fields.
1: Right. And the ice arena, not to be confused with the other ice arena we already have in town. So, go ahead. Sorry, Jim.
2: That's it. Janet Weersmith, thank you. Looking forward to your It's Your Business column, which is in your Saturday print edition. I won't even ask you what you're writing about. Or can I?
0: Well, you can.
2: What are you writing about in It's Your Business this weekend, Jana?
0: Yeah, a few different things. Local yoga studio that's doing an expansion. Also, Champaign County Farm Bureau looking for a new manager as their old one gets a job with the Research Park. An update on senior development in Mahomet, senior housing development, bank merger in Ford County. And actually, speaking of the yard, I was thinking about mentioning that they've got an event on Sunday. It's a signature event with Caden Hauser from the university's football team.
2: Mm-hmm. The quarterback to be.
0: Yep.
2: Going to be at Smithburger on Sunday. Good stuff, Jana, as always. Appreciate it.
1: Thanks, Jana.
2: Stopping by, making it home safe and sound from Kentucky. I would love a downtown ice arena. I got to tell you that, Junior.
1: You would?
2: I would. I really would. I think we need something. I love the spectacular blueprints back in the day when they were tinkering with hockey at the college level, seeing that empty space. There's just a big chunk of downtown that's just nothing right there.
1: Right.
2: Thinking about playing it. Anyway, that's in tomorrow's News Gazette, correct?
1: Correct.
2: Junior, some also in tomorrow's News Gazette. Our high school preseason football countdown continues. Can't believe we're not too far off away from high school football. Number eight, checking in at number eight in our top ten. Any guesses? Tuscola Warriors, who back in the day with Stan Wincky were winning state titles. But okay. Number eight.
1: What do I got? Tonight, Luke Taylor will be filling in for Jeff D'Alessio on the Unifor school board meeting. It's a big one in that it's the first meeting of the Giovanni Ponce era. Mm. So you have an all new cabinet, new people giving presentations. Three, items that are interesting to watch, all involving three members of Sheila Boozer's former cabinet. Angela Ward is said to be named the principal at Central High School. Not sure if that's an interim or full-time, but we'll know more soon. Starts in a little more than a half an hour. Henry Walker will be the new new position of principal supervisor, which I don't believe has existed in the past. And Mike Lear will be the director of secondary teaching and learning.
2: All right, Joe Williams, longtime Central principal, was there forever, was always the longest tenured area principal. Things have not been as steady since he retired.
1: Sam Turner, well, Angie Schoonover had that title for a little bit, and then she left, and yeah, it's a lot of transition.
2: All right, tonight in the NBA Summer League, one of Ed Bond's favorite events, Ben Humrickhouse takes the court again. If you've been following along with Richie, old Ben's had quite a start to his pro career. Yes, like actually, and these are Richie's words, playing like a pro. So who knows, maybe the transfer from Evansville who played at Illinois can stick with the Nets. But we'll be sure to check out Richie's Good Morning Illini Nation about that.
1: This doesn't count as my segment, but the other day I was watching for 5 minutes and saw R.J. Melendez playing for the Spurs. And,
2: crazy how many.
1: Making an impact. Another new superintendent starting, so they all start July 1st. Tara Chandler starts in Arcola, the former PBL number two. The highlight of their agenda is tonight is, or this week, it's on the 8th. The board will approve the bids for fuel, milk, and bread. Prairie Farm for milk, Alpha Baking Company for bread, and Effingham Equity for fuel. That's highlighting the Arcola school board agenda this week.
2: Maybe Luke can go to that, too.
1: Might say that.
2: Meeting. All right. Now at newsgazette.com. Jennifer Baylor, our Vermilion County editor, has the latest on that arrest. The second person arrested in connection with that shooting 2 years ago, the double homicide at the barbershop along East Main Street. I know a lot of folks in Danville are breathing sighs of relief that that arrest has been made. But that's at newsgazette.com right now.
1: With an awkward transition here. recommended reading also in tomorrow's paper, David Lemons, a retired teacher at Urbana. You'll hear about him in his role as the gatherer of retirees in Urbana School District. It's written by Ray Elliott, a former Urbana teacher. Really good story and leading town hall tomorrow.
2: Former top of the morning story following that up. Thanks again to all our guests for joining us today. Speaking of Urbana, Randy Blackman was great about soccer. Ava Paulin, the new Fair Queen and Fisher. Scott Eisenhower joining us to talk cannabis and Rantoul. And Don Paul, excellent stuff. This has been News Gazette Radio, powered by GTPS Insurance and DWS Champaign-Urbana.
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4: FIFA rejects Belgium's appeal. I'm Deborah Valentine, Fox News. President Trump rang the opening bell for the New York Stock Exchange, marking the launch of the Trump accounts for children under 18 during an event at the White House. The president also asked about contacting FIFA, asking the governing body to reconsider a controversial red card against Team USA's star player, Flo Balogun, that initially suspended him from play.
5: All I did, I asked for a review because I didn't think it was a foul. And, you know, again, I'm good at this stuff. I didn't think it was a foul. I thought it was two great athletes that crashed into each other and got entangled.
4: FIFA rejected Belgium's appeal of the decision suspending the red card, allowing Team USA's top scorer to play in tonight's Round 16 matchup. The Team USA versus Belgium matchup will air from Seattle on Fox at 8 p.m. Eastern Time. Ahead of the NATO summit, NATO Secretary General says allies need to show exactly how they'll meet their promises on military spending. Fox's Jonathan Savage reports from the summit in Turkey.
6: Last year's NATO summit saw members agree to President Trump's demand that they spend more on their own defense. This year, the organization's leader wants to see the detail. Secretary General Mark Rutte expects clear, concrete, and credible plans.
7: European allies and Canada are now on a trajectory to equalize the defense spending with the United States. And not just that, they are taking on more leadership.
6: President Trump arrives for the summit tomorrow. He's repeatedly criticized allies over defense spending, threatening not to help defend NATO members which don't invest enough. In Ankara, Turkey, Jonathan Savage, Fox News.
4: President Trump heads to the NATO summit tonight. He's expected to meet separately with Ukraine's president and Russia's president during the summit. America's listening to Fox News.
8: 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McKenna later died from T-cell lymphoma, leaving his wife, Dina, and two daughters. 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
4: Cuba's 10 million residents are experiencing an island-wide blackout, according to the state-run electric union. The country is struggling to reserve fuel as its electric grid crumbles. The cause of the blackout is under investigation. The Ministry of Energy and Mines says it's activated protocols to try and restore electricity. Russia's been conducting a series of strikes against Ukraine this week ahead of the NATO summit in Turkey.
11: Russia launched waves of missiles and drones targeting Kyiv early Monday that killed some 10 people, authorities said. Another 46 were injured as emergency workers combed through rubble looking for survivors at residential high-rise buildings that took hits. Explosions echoed across the city as civilians sought shelter. While most drones and many missiles were knocked down, 23 ballistic missiles hit their targets. Monday's attack comes days after another Russian attack killed at least 31 people, and it comes on the eve of a NATO leaders summit in Turkey, which Ukrainian President Zelensky is set to attend and will renew calls to bolster air defenses. In London, Greg Balcott, Fox News.
4: President Trump speaking in the Oval Office today says there is reason for optimism when it comes to the Russia-Ukraine war.
5: This is one that I think we're getting much closer than people realize. And President Putin wants it to end. I will tell you that very strongly. What a good call. And President Zelensky actually wants it to end now. And we're going to be going to NATO and we're going to be talking about it.
4: The two-day NATO summit starts Tuesday. French President Emmanuel Macron is in Syria. He's the first major Western leader to visit Syria since the 2024 ouster of Bashar al-Assad. Syria's state-run news agency says President Macron is joined by a business delegation to talk business and investment opportunities as well as regional security. I'm Deborah Valentine. This is Fox News.
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15: Good afternoon. Robert Urbanek in for J.C. Fultz with your WSOY afternoon forecast for this Monday. Mostly cloudy for the rest of the afternoon, a high around 82. Tonight, partly cloudy and 62. Skies clear out Tuesday, sunny and 85. Clear skies Tuesday night, a low 64. Sunny on Wednesday and a high of 86. Our next chance of rain, a 40% chance Thursday, dry again into the weekend.

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0: on First Mid Monday. I'm your host, Megan Berhaney, alongside my co-host, Kevin Berhaney. Happy Monday, Dad.
1: I ran into someone tonight on the way here saying, boy, you're on a lot. He says, at least she can count on you showing up. Is that all you got to say? Is I can show up? So, Megan, you got a fan in Dave Martin, not so much. He's not too crazy about my side of this.
0: Well, one of our guests that is here today, Lori, listened to Catholic and Company, and she was asking if I still did that show. So I think Dave has taken a little hiatus on that, but I hope to be on that again in the future, too.
1: Yeah,
0: so
1: he definitely favors you.
0: Okay, I don't
1: Which
0: think so.
1: Which is fine by me.
0: Hey, I love when you're in the seat next to me. I know in a few months you'll be down doing it remote again, so I'm going to take advantage
1: Goal!
0: Of it.
1: I'm just getting ready.
0: Okay.
1: I'm just getting ready.
0: Tonight is the night, and I'm so happy because we have Mike Claiborne on the line, but Dr. Jerger is in the studio. We weren't sure if he was going to be en route. He has two very talented daughters in different states, so he had to kind of see where he was going to navigate to be, and he is back. So.
2: I'm thrilled to be here. And yes, it is a big night. I mean, not only the Cardinals done well in the last week, but it's kind of a big soccer game tonight.
1: We got to figure out third base. Third base is Achilles heel of the Cardinals.
0: Hey, I want to remind the community, if they are looking for a fun place to watch the soccer game, the Devon is hosting a free viewing party at the amphitheater at 7 p.m.
1: I'm glad you didn't say my house.
2: Well, we are going to your house.
0: But yeah, I mean, that's
2: where
0: we're going.
2: There's people going to Devon, too. So.
1: The Devon will be a blast. But concessions are open. It's free of charge.
0: It is. They have concessions, and it's going to be a great time.
1: And they were nice enough to start it right after our show.
0: Exactly. Gates open at 6 o'clock, so you listen to our show. If you're still catching it in your car, you just wait and you go right in.
1: Okay. As much as I want to talk about the Cub-Cardinals series, and we will, we've got to talk about soccer with Mike Claiborne. So, Meg, let's bring him out.
0: Okay. Let's bring him on.
3: Jerger Pediatric Dentistry proudly presents St. Louis Cardinals and Missouri Hall of Fame broadcaster Mike Claiborne on Soy City Buzz on First Mid Monday.
1: I just got to know.
0: He's got that down, doesn't he, Dr. Jerger?
2: He's getting a little bit better.
1: It's my favorite part of the show. Mike Claiborne is my favorite part of the show. So, Mike.
4: How are you?
1: Are you upset that the Belgium folks are furious with FIFA or FIFA?
4: Yeah, I'm disappointed. You know, the most corrupt organizations on the planet are FIFA, the Olympic Committee, the NCAA, and depending on what year, Congress.
1: And that is
4: it depends. But, you know, listen, I think the U.S. is a good team, and I'm pulling for them tonight. But to do what they're doing is, you know, it just is going to leave a stain on what's been a great tournament. I mean, the games have been outstanding, and I'm not just talking about the U.S. teams. I mean, last night, Mexico and England was outstanding, and we've had so many good games in North America, and the only thing that people are going to remember, whether the U.S. wins or not, is what's going to happen tonight and why I got here. It really disappoints me. And so I had to talk to some of the old timers, Bill McDermott, who you well know, and also Al Trost. And McDermott, right off the bat, said it's a red card, no doubt about it.
1: Trost
4: said it in my day, and Al Trost, who's in his late 70s, said in my day, it would have just been keep going.
0: Right.
4: He said, but the game has changed. So you're going to get different opinions from different people. But I think the process and how it worked, can you imagine if the president of the United States called the commissioner in 1985 and said, hey, that Don Dinkinger call, you guys want to take another look at that? And then they reverse it. I mean, that's just not how we look at sports.
1: Well, yeah.
4: I mean, we've always been able to regulate our sport from within without any outside influence, be it political or any other means. And I just think that's wrong.
1: You sound like Brian Byers. I mean, we had the same argument this morning. I'm sorry, but that was not a red card. At best, it was a yellow card.
4: You know,
1: he never made a call. The referee never made the call.
4: Here's the deal. Because we have replay, you have to remember technology comes into play here as well. The replay is what is why that the call was made. It's almost like in the NFL, where when you want to see if it's pass interference or not, you know, 20 years ago, you just went by what the official saw. Now you have the technology to be able to allegedly get it right.
1: But let me ask you this.
4: And that's what they did.
1: Let me ask you this.
4: But here's the other thing, Kevin, I respect your soccer knowledge. One of the things that I'm amused by, how many people in this country would know a red card from whatever card, a green card? I mean, you know, it's one of those things where we all want to jump on the bandwagon now. And most of us, and I'm one of them, a little fuzzy on certain rules about how they play at this level. So I say all that to say, while it's a great conversation piece, we'll always debate whether it was a foul or not. The issue is how it was addressed, I think, is the problem I have with it. Because normally we move on from it.
1: Let me ask you this question. Let me ask one question. Why is it that they talked all weekend about, we're not even sure if it's a one-game suspension. It could be a two-game, three-game suspension. That hasn't been decided.
4: Right.
1: Why can you do that and not relook at it as whether it was a legitimate red card or not? Why does it only go one way? Why didn't it go both ways? And why didn't he review it in full time, not in slow motion, which I was told is the reason why they won the appeal, is because the referee looked at it improperly. He looked at it in slow motion, not in real time, which is the way the call is supposed to be made. I'm sorry, Doctor, what were you going to say?
2: Well, I mean, the other issue here is that Ronaldo shouldn't have been playing in the World Cup. He got the same thing.
4: Yeah.
2: And no one's talking
4: about
2: that. He had a three-game suspension.
0: Right.
2: And they gave that, they took it back before this even started for that reason, which I agree with. If you're only doing this World Cup once every 4 years, it's got to be a legitimate red card to me. It's got to be a legitimate foul. And like I said, this isn't, no one's talking about, but Ronaldo had a three-game suspension and they took it away from him and let him play.
1: I wouldn't blame the president of Mexico if he called the president of FIFA and said,
2: I guarantee you they all call him.
1: What's going on here?
2: I don't think Trump's the person who ever did that. I'm just going to say.
4: Well, but you know what? I think in this case, they may call FIFA, but I don't think we've had presidents calling Roger Goodell or Rod Manfred or Gary Bettman or anybody else in any other league in this country regarding a play that took place. It doesn't happen. And that's why I think it's shocking to the rest of the world that a president can call the head of a league and get them to review something. I've never seen it before. And I think that's the big issue here more than anything else. It doesn't make a difference whether you voted for the guy or not. I don't think politics belongs in sports at this level. Now, granted, this is the biggest display of sports the world has to offer. And you want to make sure you get as many eyeballs on it as you can. But I'm not sure this is the intention of FIFA to have this kind of attention drawn to it. It's already been called out before. Shep Messing, one of the great thieves of all time, Shep Blatter, one of the great thieves of all time with FIFA, came out today and said it was a farce. And this is a guy who got convicted of being one of the most corrupt world sport officials in the history of the world. He's even saying it.
1: Well,
4: so where does that take us?
1: I used to be a FIFA referee for several years, and I told my wife before that ever happened, before the red card incident ever happened, this referee is doing everything he can to help the USA team lose. I can't believe what he's missing here and what he's calling against us. It just seemed that obvious to me. Then the red card thing happens. Then the Fox analyst comes on. He's a former big time, the guy with the red beard player. And he says, this was BS. And him saying that on national television, I thought showed a lot of courage. I mean, it was just that egregious in my mind. I want to hear what the guys in St. Louis have to say. Kehoes and guys like that.
4: Well, you know, as I was saying, I talked to McDermott and Trost, and they both went different directions on it. Yeah, Al Trost and Bill McDermott. But here's the other thing. Well, we're worrying about, you know, what's being said. You know, that referee tonight is going to really be under the gun.
1: Mm-hmm. Yep.
4: Okay, and I don't know who it is, but you know what? He can turn this whole thing around by not blowing the whistle or maybe blowing it too much. And you know, as a statement to the rest of the world on how maybe this is wrong in the eyes of everybody but Americans, that he could stick it to us as well as anybody tonight.
1: Yeah.
2: Yeah, well, absolutely.
1: All I can say is I hope Brian Byers is listening to the show tonight because he's been vindicated. Because I got this way with him this morning, Mike.
4: Well, so. You know, it's a great discussion. And you know, one of the things on why I think Americans have had a hard time grasping soccer as a worldly sport like the rest of the world does is because of two things. The officiating has always been questionable, the politics that comes with it, and also the guys who take the dives and, oh, my ankle's broken, but then next thing you know, he gets up and scores a goal, along with the fact that, you know, we see this every 4 years and we get amped up, and these are the best players in the world.
1: Yep.
4: And, you know, we want to see them have a fair chance to show their wares. And the other thing about why soccer doesn't get embraced as much, we are used to, as a society, of watching speed and power and strength and scoring. And you look at the other sports and you think about the first thing you think about in basketball, Michael Jordan can score. First thing you think about in baseball is Shohei Ohtani can really hit. You know, the first thing you think about in football is Tom Brady being a great passer. You know, I mean, we look for scoring. Soccer, if a guy wins 1-0, you know, we're popping champagne corks. And for some people, that's great. Other people, like last night's game, was outstanding because you had 5 goals scored and the pressure was being put on Great Britain and they held off. That's a good soccer game. But a lot of them, man, will put you to sleep.
1: What's your prediction for tonight?
4: You know what? I like the U.S. I like the U.S. anyway because this is the most athletic, most offensive-minded team we've ever put on the field.
1: Mm-hmm.
4: And I don't think that's going to change. Belgium has a lot on their plate. They're a good team. But as I told somebody today, I said the only thing Belgium is known for is waffles and buying Anheuser-Busch. Other than that, I'm not sure if they made a great contribution to the world when it comes to anything else.
1: Stella Artois. They're known for Stella.
0: Belgium?
4: Yeah,
0: is?
4: Well, they bought Anheuser-Busch, so, you know, you got to give them credit for knowing good beer when they taste it.
1: Yeah, no doubt about it. Okay, Dr. Brett, let's talk baseball. We had the Cubs this weekend, good weekend.
2: Well,
1: Brewers coming up.
2: So we talked last week, and we were concerned about where we were playing, and we had to go on the road to Atlanta and Chicago.
4: Yeah.
2: And that was a great week. I mean, 2 out of 3 at both places, that's fantastic.
1: And then we got the Brewers.
4: Yeah, Dr. Brett, you know what? You're right, because I think last week you and I were talking. I know we were talking about the fact that this could be one of those road trips where you come back, you know, maybe with 1 win.
2: Yes.
4: And you probably should have won yesterday. And when you go in and beat the tar out of the Cubs over the weekend like you did as far as scoring runs. And let's not forget this. The Jordan Walker announcement going to the All-Star game.
1: Hey, that was so cool.
0: Yes.
4: I don't know if you guys have seen the video of Ollie announcing it.
1: I did.
4: If you get a chance, you go online and watch it. You should have seen it when they turned the camera off. It wasn't a dry eye in the room.
2: Oh, yeah. That's fantastic.
1: And about the players had his back. And then all the reporters interviewing him afterwards, he's a smart guy. He's a likable guy.
4: Well, Kevin, let me tell you something. If your parents went to MIT and Harvard, it might brush off on you, too.
1: Did they both? That's all he talked about was how his parents talked to him after the game for an hour. He couldn't talk for long before. Man, oh, man, I had no idea he was such a humble guy.
4: Yeah, I mean, like I said, his parents, his mom went to Harvard, his dad went to MIT. And if you're ever in the room.
1: Uh-oh.
4: Rubs off on him. He's got a sister that's a very good volleyball player in Connecticut. So, you know, he's just such a fun person to be around. But the thing is, he's grown up. I mean, he's 23 now. He's a man, and he's very humble. You're right. He is very humble. But this was, and I was with him today talking to him earlier about, I said, has it set in yet? And he said, it's kind of setting in. He said, but the one thing I'm looking forward to is walking in that clubhouse and being in a room with all these other all-stars where maybe I can learn how to be better at my own game by being around these guys.
0: Wow.
4: So how many people think like that?
2: That's very good. And like I said, it's such a cool thing also during the week that he got to do that, hit that home run in Atlanta in front of the family too.
1: Hey, will he make it into the Derby, you think?
4: You know, I asked him today, he said they haven't approached him about it. He said he'd have to think about it. Personally speaking, I wish he wouldn't.
2: Oh, me too.
4: Because every guy I've seen to go there and do it, they end up being not as effective on the second half of the season. So,
0: right, we need him.
4: But you know what, man? Everybody's got a chance to have a kick at the can here. So if he wants to do it, then go for it.
2: The only person I saw that went the other way on that was Albert. I think
4: Albert.
2: In his final year, I thought that was a huge thing when he did that home run, because then the second half was phenomenal.
4: Yeah. You know what, Doc? You're right. I think you kind of set the tone for him for the rest of that. You're right. Yep. It really did.
2: But that's rare. That's rare. I totally agree. I'd love for Walker to sit that out.
1: Hey, Mike, you know how you also were vindicated by my standards again this weekend? Was when I looked at that video of Ollie sharing the invitation to the All-Star game to Jaywalk. And I'm thinking, this is why Mike Claiborne loves Ollie Marple. What a cool speech this was. This guy is a player's coach.
4: They love playing for him. You know, I was talking to Ollie about this today, and I asked him, I said, you know, you've managed 5 years in the big leagues. You've managed all-stars before, but what's this one like? Because this is one that came from your crop. You're the only manager he's ever played for. And he said it's special. It's special because he said between the phone calls and the conversations and the questions, and they've grown together. And for him to be part of this, and Ollie's going to be one of the coaches, so he's going to be at the all-star game with
1: That's
4: him.
1: Cool.
4: And I said, other than winning a World Series, this might be the most special moment in my managing career.
1: You think they'll hang out while they're up at the game together?
4: Well, you know what?
1: Two cards.
4: They have so much organized for these guys when they get there. And they'll both bring their families. So they'll figure out something, but it's a circus, man, when they have this all-star game. They have something for you to do in the swag bag, and all the sponsors have events. You can barely play the game with all the stuff they have going on.
1: Yeah, but how about that swag bag that you guys got from the Brass Horn this week?
4: Well, you know what? I am sporting my swag today, as you saw,
1: right,
4: Kevin, the picture of Chip Carey.
1: Chip Carey.
4: With his nice new sport jacket, and he has his captain's hat on. So he is styling and profiling today.
1: Yeah, was he happy with that? Was that texture?
4: It fit like a glove.
1: Good.
4: It fit like a glove. So he is, and he was just talking about needing to get some more clothes because his wife was getting on him this weekend in Chicago about what he wears, and so the timing couldn't have been better.
1: Well, Ryan and George, they made an offer we couldn't refuse, and Ryan was so proud of that coat, because it was his size. And we argued over whether it was textured or not. Or not textured, crepe or not. But it looks like he likes
4: it. It works for Chip. It's a good looking. So we are Brass Horning today here in St. Louis. I have on one of those, the most recent shirt. And material, everybody's like, where'd you get that from? So, and I have to maintain a reputation of being the best dressed media guy in town. So,
1: well, we'll keep that up.
4: You know how that works. Hey, when are you guys coming to a game?
1: We were just there.
0: I wasn't just there.
1: Well, you left. You went out into the bleachers. Yeah, we got to get Megan down there. She didn't want to go with me. She went to school with Dr. Brett.
2: Yes. So we were going to get something lined up for
4: sure. Dr. Brett's cooler. Well, let's figure it out. We're here all week. We're going to play the Brewers for 5 games because we have a makeup game for a doubleheader. And then the Braves come in. And then we have the All-Star break. And then we're gone for a while because we go to Arizona and the Anaheim to take on the Angels. So we'll be gone for a while. So we got to circle something on the calendar here soon, though.
0: Well, Mike, tell them to do another 17-1 game when we're playing the Brewers, can you?
1: Let's get healed up. Let's just win them all.
4: Let's just take it one inning at a time. You know, Everybody, you know, getting hung 17, you know, every team goes through that. you know, we'll have a day like that. We'll be looking at each other wondering what happened. But I thought that, you know, the Cardinals never let the Cubs breathe, and they are a team that plays on emotion more than talent. And their pitching is a little chewed up. And you know what? That's what they talk about. Cardinals, Cubs, forget about the records, because when those two teams play, you never know what's going to happen.
1: Big night tonight. Big week this week.
0: Mike,
1: everything's good.
0: We'll have a lot to talk to you about next Monday, right before All-Star Week. So, well, actually, during All-Star Week.
4: We'll be talking about U.S. advancing to the finals or the semifinals in the World Cup, and the Cardinals going into the All-Star break. So, yeah, we got a lot to talk about.
0: I love it. All right, Mike, we'll talk to you
4: next
0: week.
4: All right, gang.
0: Have a good week.
4: You guys take care. Doc, good talking to you. You guys take care.
2: Have a great week.
0: And we'll be back with more Soy City Buzz in just a couple minutes.
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1: Welcome back. And the world's all welcome back to Soy City Buzz on First Mid Monday. I'm your host, Megan Berhaney, alongside Kevin Berhaney, and we have two great segments. We have a packed show today, but that was a lot.
2: Yeah,
1: that was the whole first segment.
2: Well, we got so much to talk about. Such a big night.
1: It's an exciting night.
2: I hope it's as big a day tomorrow as it was today.
1: So our next guests are going to be speaking about another hometown champion who just went to the Super Bowl, a big event. We have Larry Brown and we have Tammy Corwin, who is the marketing director of the Lincoln Theater in town. Welcome, both of you.
3: Welcome. Thank you.
4: Thank you for having us.
1: Thank you for all you do. You know, we had Mark Scranton on our show a couple months ago telling us about all the amazing things that you've brought to town, especially in the off season of summer. All through the year, you have fantastic shows. One of my favorite things to do is to go on Main and go downtown in front of the Lincoln signage and see who's here, because it's always someone big and you have them back to back to back. So you're doing fantastic.
4: Well, thank you. Lavelle Hunt, our president, he books all the shows, except I had the pleasure of putting together this Jacardier Wright show, which is a little bit unusual for the Lincoln. This is not our usual gig. We usually do music or comedy or, other shows that are coming in, but...
1: But you're so smart to do this, because when the Super Bowl was going on and we had Eric Lee doing his podcast with him, because he's a Decatur native. He went to St. Teresa High School, my alma mater, and played. And he came back and did some interviews for our local stations. And I think what was going through everyone's mind was, if we can pull a win, is he going to come back to Decatur and share his story? And you provided that. We get him this Friday. So tell us.
4: We're excited that Jacardier is coming back. And, Megan, he's coming back to thank the community that supported him and got him to where he is. Without Decatur community, he knows he wouldn't have made it to the NFL. You know, he had a lot of support in this community, a lot of people, great coaches, people pouring into him and mentoring him. And he's coming back to say thanks.
1: That's awesome.
4: But he's also coming back to inspire the youth to follow their dreams.
2: Yeah, wouldn't it be great if that place was full of young people?
4: It would be awesome.
1: Well, and I think the great thing, and what we were talking about during the break, I asked what the capacity was for the Lincoln Theater, and it's able to hold so many people. You've already sold hundreds and hundreds of tickets, but you still are able to have many more come, just because you can have that with the capacity that it holds.
4: We have a seating capacity of 1,100.
1: Right.
4: And we're going to be about half full at this rate. So we're just inviting people to come out and welcome home a hometown champion, and just become a part of the night. We have something for everybody planned that night.
2: If you're a mom or a dad and you want your kid to hear a real success story here in this community from a guy that's on a Super Bowl champion team, what better opportunity are you going to have than Friday night at 7 o'clock? To hear this, and it's something to do with your kid. What a fun thing to do.
3: Absolutely.
1: Well, and I think everyone has been anticipating this for him to come to town. And I think if you're like me in the summer, everything is kind of full speed ahead. I mean, it's already July 6th and halfway through summer. So it's here. He's coming on the 10th this Friday. And I also saw in true fashion of fun that this is you, Larry, I think, because you always add the fun to things. There's going to be a tailgate before.
3: Mark
1: is that correct? Going
3: okay. To do tailgating. Yes. He's going to serve food out front of the theater.
2: He's a barbecue extraordinaire.
1: Right. So you can make a whole night of it. You can come at 5 o'clock and do a little bit of tailgate and have some barbecue and then head right into the theater.
3: Absolutely.
2: Now, where's the tailgate at?
5: Right up front.
2: Right, it's in the front
5: under the marquee.
2: You can do that?
3: Well, we tried to block the street off, but since it's 5 o'clock on it's Friday night, they said no.
2: Kind of hard to do.
3: Yes.
2: But you got plenty of space to do that?
3: Yeah, the sidewalk.
2: So what, barbecued pork sandwiches or what?
4: 343 Barbecue is having a surprise menu, but it's going to be good.
1: It's like a little celebration reminiscing, just doing something on the side of the street.
3: Yeah,
1: I love that.
3: It definitely would have been fun if we could have parked our cars, opened our trunks, and partied on Main Street.
2: Are you bringing the bus? The rock and roll bus?
3: The rock and roll bus? We are not this time. No.
2: They've got a rock and roll bus that somebody like Elvis Presley toured around it.
1: Who does? Laurie does?
2: Yes. Laurie. Yes.
1: Where has this been?
3: It's in Laurie, a barn out in
1: Have you been hiding this from me?
3: Yeah, we've taken it out a few times, gone to some concerts with people, but it's fun. Yeah.
1: Do you take it to the Devon?
3: We tried to one time, but they wouldn't let us tailgate there.
1: Well,
2: anyway, it's going to be a party atmosphere.
3: Yes. Yep.
2: Now, was it hard to get Jacartier to come to back to Decatur? What was the process?
4: Well, we reached out to his agent, and Marty Magid, and, you know, he reached out to Jacartier, and, you know, Jacartier is so humble.
1: Yeah, he
4: is. You know, he's so grateful for the community that poured into him, but he is so humble. And, you know, I think it was the most difficult thing was to convince him that people do want to see him and people do want to meet him. He just, you know, he's very humble. He's got the Super Bowl ring, and yes, he will have it with him, but he just, you know, is very humble.
1: It's going to be fun to hear his experience because I think everyone who knows him from being a player here and, you know, knows what he was like in the real time of him being in this community as to what he's gone through, the training and what it is like to play for the NFL. I mean, because that's a whole different ballgame. And this is a really rare, I mean, we were talking a little bit outside of the show. This is going to be, especially for our youth and all the sports teams in town and schools, an opportunity to bring your players to here. I mean, isn't that all of their in-game goal is to play for the NFL or, you know, the majors? That's what they want to do. So you're hearing someone who was in their shoes not too long ago make it. So why not hear that experience? It's great.
2: So how do you get tickets?
4: Get tickets at lstevents.com. Online, call our box office. Tickets will be available at the door while they're still available.
2: LST events like Lincoln Square Theater.
1: Right.
4: Lincoln Square Theater.
1: You can just Google the Lincoln Square Theater. It's the headline on the website. It has a little countdown, 4 days, 1 hour, 22 minutes, and 9 seconds. I think it's great. And you do have tickets available, but there's an opportunity where you can ask about the Champions Circle VIP meet and greet. What is that?
4: So Jacartier is granting a limited number of people to meet him after the show. And so we'll just clear the theater of everybody who doesn't have the VIP meet and greet tickets. And then there'll be personal private moments with people to meet with him and take pictures with him, ask him questions.
1: This is so cool.
2: Laura, this reminds me of the Decatur Celebration.
3: Yes.
2: You get those meet and greet tickets and all that.
3: Yes.
2: That's fun.
4: Yes. We're going to be auctioning off one of Jacartier's Super Bowl jerseys.
1: Wow.
4: And the proceeds for that will go to one of the youth groups that are participating and coming.
2: Number 31.
4: Number 31. Yes, he is.
1: And you have great sponsors for this event as well, as I see. McLeod Express, Onward, Pepsi, GMC, and Mueller.
4: Yes.
1: Yep. That's great.
4: Great sponsors. And, you know, those are our event sponsors. We also have ticket sponsors. Different businesses have gotten involved to purchase bulk quantities of tickets to bring in different youth organizations. We've got Robertson Charter School coming. We've got Boys and Girls Club coming. Just so many youth groups in the area are coming.
1: I'm so excited. I think, like you were saying, Dad, what a great opportunity to take your young player and just have a fun night out with your child, with your family. It's going to be a fantastic thing.
2: Will there be a question and answers?
4: There will be. Jacartier will be, we will have a question and answer Q&A time, for him.
1: Nice.
4: We will have a surprise visit from the city of Decatur, and a special presentation from them.
2: Great.
1: And if you are able to go to the meet and greet or you have the opportunity to meet him, bring your cards, right? Your hats, your member. If you have any Seahawks jersey, will he do any signage?
4: 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He'll sign anything.
1: I'm wondering if my uncle, you think Uncle Mike's going to be there? He's a huge Seahawks fan.
2: You should call him. 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
1: He should come with me.
2: July 10th. 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It's on Main Street, 141 to be exact. And so email the Lincoln Square Theater. It says here, hello at LincolnSquareTheater.com.
4: 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Jacquardier, when I spoke to him today, he's calling for community unity.
1: Community unity.
2: Good.
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2: Good, strong message.
1: And you can't bring him down. That's the title. Is that the theme of his talk?
4: That's his moniker. If anybody saw the play that he did, I believe it was with the Kansas City Chiefs. If anybody saw the play that he did, they tried everything on the field to bring him down.
1: Wow. Well, I can't wait. I think thank you both for making this happen. Thank you for all you do for the Lincoln Theater, and you're continuing to do. Always, you know that you have a place on the show to promote anything you want to promote.
3: Thank you, Megan.
1: Thank you. And come out and support them because they're doing fantastic things for our community. We will be right back with our next guest, Flash. Everyone knows that name, owner of the Wagon, in just a couple minutes.
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0: Welcome back to Soy City Buzz on First Mid Monday. It's been such a fun show. It's hard to believe it's almost over and we're with our last guest, but it is midsummer, July picnic season. And when you think of picnics, what do you want to eat? Fried chicken.
1: When I think of the wagon, that's what I want to eat is fried chicken. We have the infamous, the famous. I asked Brian Byers this morning. I said, hey, do you know who Flash is? And he goes, Kevin, everybody knows who Flash is.
0: Well, Flash, our last, Laurie just said she had a family reunion of 50 people, and that's what they had was
2: fried chicken.
0: Your fried chicken.
2: Yeah.
0: Because you can do catering.
2: Yeah, they had 250 pieces.
1: Holy smokes. That's a big family.
0: That is a big family.
2: It is.
0: But that just is a testament to how great you have the best fried chicken in the state.
2: Well, thank you.
1: No doubt about it.
0: I know.
1: I am here to tell you, Sue and I, we were there last week.
2: Yep.
1: Oh, last Wednesday. That's their fried chicken special night.
2: Yep.
1: And I had the fried chicken. And I always knew how good it was, but I forgot. And I literally ate every piece. Was that a whole chicken or was that?
2: You got a half.
1: Half a chicken.
0: You know, you have a daughter and granddaughters that live down two doors down. If you ever, you know, want to bring us with you for those Wednesday night chicken dinners,
1: let's go this Wednesday.
0: We'll go.
1: Let's go Wednesday night. Let's go to the wagon.
0: That sounds like a plan.
1: I literally believe it's the best fried chicken I've ever had in my life. And I love fried chicken. I eat a lot of fried chicken.
2: Well, thank you very much.
1: You can't tell us the secret because I asked it Wednesday night and you said, well, you know, we have our own kind of recipe.
2: Yeah.
1: But that your oil must be clean every day.
2: It is.
1: I mean, that oil, I was a fried chicken fryer on the

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1: Oh, clean oil.
2: Yep. World famous fried chicken, by the way.
1: You are?
2: Yeah. Sold that to the president of Mexico. Oh, it's probably been, a long time ago, probably almost 20 years ago now.
1: Well, what happened?
2: He was in Decatur visiting
1: Warren Buffett,
2: Mr. Andreas at
1: Mr.
2: ADM.
1: Mr. Andreas.
2: At ADM. And they asked him what he wanted from the States. And he said, I want American fried chicken.
1: Mm. How about that? And so Mr. Andreas came to you.
2: No, the girl that ran the airport part of it, she called me and I took care of it.
1: Yeah, I wish Donald Trump would come to town so you could get him.
2: Yeah.
1: Because you know, he loves that kind of stuff.
2: Yeah.
1: You know, McDonald's and all. So, Megan, I don't know if you know it or not, but I would go to the Wagon for lunch 30 years ago, it seems like, with Frank Tyrell.
2: Yeah, I remember Frank.
1: Yeah, and you were on Garfield and Jasper.
2: Is that right? Yes, correct.
1: And right there at the kind of the wedge, cut a corner from Grigolet.
2: Mueller Foundry.
1: Mueller, okay. And that place is like Doherty's in the afternoon here. It was just jammed with people from all walks of life.
2: Exactly.
1: From Dwayne Andreas to a construction worker who was just working on the road outside.
2: Exactly, yeah.
1: You got to be proud of that.
2: At all walks of life. It was great.
1: The fish was just as good as the chicken. Because we go on Fridays.
2: Okay.
1: And we'll get your fish and chips. And now he's expanded to Mountford Road.
3: I love that location. It's just so nice.
2: Yeah, it's a lot nicer.
3: It's nice. It's,
1: well, it's
3: clean.
1: It's big.
3: It's big, but it doesn't feel, you know,
1: it's Woodford,
3: stuffy.
1: It's on Woodford Road.
2: North Woodford.
1: Yeah. And right before you get to Mound.
3: Right.
1: And it's right there next to Staley Credit Union. Pretty close.
2: That's across the street from CEFQ.
1: CEFQ. Okay.
2: And right next door to Dynagraphics.
1: Dynagraphics. Okay. It's all in that one little area there. And it's just, it's the kind of place where, well, that Brian was talking about, the who's who of Decatur goes. You just don't know who you're going to run into.
3: Right.
1: You'll walk in to somebody you hadn't seen in 20 years or just sitting there eating meatloaf or fried chicken or fish. I mean, you just have comfort food all over the place.
2: I hope so.
3: That's what I love about your menu, Flash. You have such a great menu because from lunch, if you want, even just you have great salads. I mean, you can put nothing's better in a salad than fried chicken. I personally love that. And you have great variations of salads. You have wraps, but you also do fun things at night. You can make your own pizza. Has that been a popular thing?
2: Yeah, there's days it is, yeah.
3: Okay, yeah. After 4 p.m., build your own pizzas. Yeah. And do you have horseshoes or is that a daily special?
2: Oh, horseshoe every day.
3: Horseshoe every day.
2: Yeah.
3: All right. So when people come to our state, I think that's the one thing they want to try or the horseshoes because that's what they hear is popular and you make them here.
2: Yeah.
1: I see Flash probably once a week at Doherty's.
3: Oh.
1: His night off is tonight.
3: Yes.
1: It's Monday night. And he and his significant other will go to Doherty's and try to hide in a corner over there. But I won't let him.
2: He won't.
1: I got to go.
3: He always finds you.
1: Talk to him because I admire you so much. But the cool thing is you're so humble. Again, we have nothing but humble people tonight.
3: I know.
1: And
3: it's such a great community show. It just makes you – it's one of those makes you feel good.
1: Yeah, and he says to me – last September, I said, hey, Kevin, you and that food drive that you and Brian do, what can I do to help? And I says, well, I'll tell you what. We got a lot of volunteers, Flash. If you want to provide some fried chicken, I'm always going for the fried chicken. We'd sure appreciate it because I'll do it. Well, he pulls up, I don't know, probably at maybe noon on the food drive day out of Kroger. With a huge pan of fried chicken.
3: Wow.
1: And a big check.
3: Oh.
1: What a good guy you are. Thank you.
2: Oh, don't thank me. I just tried to do my part.
1: Well, you did.
3: Flash, have you been open 45 years?
2: 46.
3: So this will be. Yeah.

0: 40. That's tell.
1: This is the 46th year right now that, okay. that we're in.
0: How did you get into this business?
1: Honestly, stupidity.
2: Well, you got to work hard.
1: Yeah, it's an everyday job.
2: You cannot not be there.
1: Yeah, you got to be there. And
2: he's in the kitchen. I had to pull him out of the kitchen on Wednesday just to say hi to him.
0: Oh my gosh!
2: And ask him if he'd come on the radio show.
0: So, have you given anyone who works for you your recipe?
1: No.
0: What?
2: Why?
0: So you can
2: you
0: never
2: make
0: take
2: it?
0: A vacation?
1: I haven't had a vacation, and I can't even remember how long.
0: Oh, Flash!
2: 46 years. No kidding.
1: Long time. Yeah, it's been a long time. So.
2: So what do you mean? Wow. Do you mix up the recipe before?
1: I do. I make it.
2: You're going to leave it to a family member someday?
1: Oh, somebody, whoever wants it, I guess. I'll leave it to somebody.
0: Yeah, someone raised their hand across from you.
1: Yeah.
2: Man, I am not exaggerating, folks. If you want the best fried chicken, and everything there is good. I mean, I had a steak there one night, and I think it was a ribeye.
1: Yep.
2: It was phenomenal.
0: I can't wait to go this week. I was telling Flash, I'm just like, Flash, I knew you were coming on, and now I'm hungry, and I want your fried chicken, but I have to wait till tomorrow. But I do have to say,
2: Wednesday,
0: well, but you can get fried chicken
1: any day.
0: Yeah. And even though it's closed for dinner Mondays, you can go there for lunch till 2, which is not unnecessary. So he's open Mondays for lunch.
2: Oh, you're open today? I didn't know that. I thought you were closed on Sundays and Mondays.
1: Closed on Sunday, half a day on Monday.
2: Okay.
1: And then...
0: Which is a big deal. And I do think we were kind of talking about the capacity. When you have a big family like ours and you're trying to look for a place for a dinner where everyone can go and, you know, find something they like, this is such a great place. Okay. It's fun. It's easy. It's, you feel happy. And it's just, it's, I like places where it's busy and you see people, you know, and everyone's having a good time. And the vibe at the Wagon is always on par.
1: Oh, bless your heart. Thank you.
2: Well, you kind of bond with Bryn over at Doherty's. You two are cut out of the same cloth.
1: Yeah. As far as
0: hey, I think it's Bryn's birthday today.
2: It is. Happy birthday, Bryn.
0: Bryn, happy birthday.
1: Well, bless your heart.
2: I told her you'd probably be coming in tonight.
1: Yeah, I will be.
2: Yeah. But you guys, to be a restaurateur, you've got to work so hard. And you're obviously successful, and so is she. But, man, when you calculate how many hours you put in, It's not as big a payday as you might think.
1: No, you work pretty cheap.
0: And Flash, I love that you have a Facebook page because on your Facebook page, you post your daily specials each day.
1: Yeah, we do.
0: What was today?
1: Today was pizza.
0: Pizza?
1: You got a 12-inch pizza and a salad. Or we had chicken fried steak, or we had chicken fried chicken.
0: Ooh, I love chicken fried chicken.
2: And you have ham bread and buffalo wings too.
1: Yep. Ooh. Tomorrow will be wing night, so.
0: Oh, that's a good point. You have a wing night each week too.
2: Yeah. I want to try the meatloaf.
0: So do I.
1: That's
0: I love
1: Tuesday.
0: Meatloaf.
2: That's tomorrow.
1: Tuesday? Yep.
2: All right, maybe we'll go tomorrow, Meg.
0: Maybe we go every night. Dinner's covered all week.
2: I'm telling you what, every time. Sue doesn't want to cook. She goes, where do you want to go? And I always say, the Wagon.
1: Well, bless your heart.
2: Yeah. I mean, whatever home-cooked meal you want to have when eating out, the Wagon's the place to go.
1: We try.
2: And you have blackberry cobbler?
1: Yeah, that's popular. Very popular.
0: That's your dessert? Wow.
1: Yeah, that's a real popular one.
0: All right, Flash, we'll be in this week.
2: Do you
0: be ready.
1: I'd love to have you.
2: Are you the chef or do you have a chef?
1: Oh, I'm not a chef.
2: Do you have a cook?
1: Yeah, I mean, I've got the one girl on staff that makes those cobblers.
2: Yeah, and, you got to have somebody who knows
0: how to do it. But it's all Flash, Dad. It's all Flash.
2: Parmesan crusted catfish. What is that like? I like catfish.
1: Yeah, it's. I do a couple kinds there.
2: Do you? And you can do a cosmopolitan there, Meg.
0: There you go.
2: Your
0: That's true. You get your cocktail, and then you get your chicken.
1: There you go.
2: Well, I know this isn't the kind of thing you... I had to talk you into coming on the radio, but you did great.
1: Oh, I hope so. I hope so.
2: That story about the president of Mexico?
1: Yeah, that was a fun thing.
2: That's a dandy.
1: Yeah, that's a fun thing. That was totally out of the blue. Nobody.
2: Did you get any response?
1: No, never did.
2: Man.
0: Well, just wait for it. You'll have.
1: You know, that was before 9/11.
2: Yeah.
1: And I.
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1: So did you stay up late Saturday to watch the president's speech? It was delayed, of course, because of lightning and bad weather, but Donald Trump was determined he would give the speech. You think Joe Biden would have just gone to bed and forgot it? We have all the highlights for you. 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
1: Newly released images of a black Tesla that Paul Pelosi allegedly hit and then fled the scene have been circulating. It looks like the Pelosi family is back in the headlines. I'm Joey Hudson sitting in for Mike on this Monday edition of the Mike Gallagher Show. Glad you're with us.

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1: House Speaker Mike Johnson says it's time for Congress to take action on birthright citizenship. Do you think Congress really will step up and do their job? I'm Joey Hudson sitting in for Mike. Glad to have you on this Monday edition of the Mike Gallagher Show.

0: From the wild world of D.C. politics to America's culture clash, brace yourself for the reality check you've been waiting for. The one and only Mike Gallagher Show. Sitting in for Mike today, here's Joey Hudson.
1: President Donald Trump had a clear message to the American people when he spoke very late Saturday, rolling into Sunday at the 250th celebration of our country's birthday. His message was very simple, very clear. America will never be a communist country. Here's the president.
2: And as I said last night at the beautiful Mount Rushmore, what a beautiful place, where Washington, Jefferson, Lincoln, and Theodore Roosevelt loomed over my shoulder as I spoke, America will never be a communist country. Won't happen. Communism is a loser, and it always will be. The communist system is the opposite of the American system, and the communist system has never worked. Our warriors did not fight communism on battlefields across the world, only to have that menace rear its ugly head right back here in America. We're not going to let it happen. We like to stop a threat like that immediately and before it begins. It's like a cancer. You got to cut it out. You got to cut it out fast.
1: President Trump speaking Saturday. Did you stay up late? Now, this was supposed to be a celebration of fireworks. Instead, it kind of started with a celebration of thunder and lightning as bad weather delayed the beginning of the Freedom 250 celebration and the president's speech. You know, it's interesting how the media has reacted to that. Now, reportedly, there were 375,000-plus people on the mall Saturday waiting to hear the president and to see the fireworks. Because of the bad weather, they had to clear the mall. And about 150,000 people came back an hour, 2 hours later. They were still fighting some weather, but they came back. And the media, they're portraying it as, well, yeah, the president came back and spoke to a small crowd. Well, yes, 150,000 is smaller than 375,000, but 150,000, that's a pretty large crowd to begin with. And here's my question for you today. Do you think Joe Biden would have stayed up late? Would Joe Biden have been able to stay up that late to give the speech after midnight? 800-655-MIKE, 800-655-6453. I'm Joey Hudson in for Mike today. Mike taking a few extra days to celebrate our country's 250th. I'm glad to have you join us, and I hope you'll join the conversation. Lots of ways to do so. You can call. Alex will put you in queue. We'll talk as time permits. You can text me on the text line, same number, 800-655-6453. You can email me directly, joey@joeyhudson.com. So did you watch the president's speech? What did you get from that speech? You know, for Donald Trump's standards, it was a rather short address, 37, 38 minutes, I believe I heard them say. But the scene was this. So we have been building up for this celebration all year. And there's been a lot of drama, of course, with the reflecting pool drama, the redoing of that, painting it blue, and then some of the paint, bubbling up or whatever, the vandals. Some people just did not want this celebration to be a success because it was Donald Trump leading the celebration. Had nothing to do necessarily with our country, but they hate Donald Trump so badly that they wanted to ruin, they didn't want him to throw a successful 250th. But Trump wasn't going to have any part of it. He had a great message. It was inspiring. It was motivational. It just made you feel good to be an American. In cut number two, he talked about how America is the hope and the light of all nations in the world.
2: This country is the home of freedom. This is the land of liberty. And this is a flag that's the banner of the most extraordinary, most exceptional, most incredible nation ever to exist on the face of the earth, and we're doing better now than we've ever done before. No people have done more good, shown more courage, made more progress, righted more injustice, or achieved more greatness than you, the American people. For 250 years, the United States of America has been the hope, the promise, the light, and the glory among all of the nations of the world. All over the world, they try and be like us. Nobody can be like us. And with God's help, we will always be this or even better. We're going to be better.
1: And again, that theme kept recurring throughout the speech. He talked about American exceptionalism, just what a great country we live in, and we are so blessed to have been born here. Again, it just made you feel good to be an American. And I hate, well, maybe I don't too much, but that Democrats and the left couldn't enjoy it. It kind of tells you a little bit about them, doesn't it? That they don't, that they hate Donald Trump. They hate our president so much that they can't enjoy one evening of celebrating the exceptionalism of America, of celebrating our accomplishments, of celebrating, yes, we have our issues. We have problems like all countries do. But why are literally millions of people wanting to come to our country if it's so bad? 800-655-MIKE, 800-655-6453. Love to get your take on the president's speech. 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My wife, Peg, and I, we spent a lot of time out on beautiful Lake Kiawe in upstate South Carolina and just enjoyed the time off, enjoyed celebrating our country and thinking about all the good things, all the blessings that God has bestowed on all of us as Americans. And I hope you did too. Love to hear from you. 800-655-MIKE, 800-655-6453. 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I'm Joey Hudson, in for Mike today.
3: 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It's a conversation that continues to engage scientists, educators, and curious minds across the world. 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
1: Joey Hudson in for Mike today. 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Tyler Robinson, the 23-year-old man accused of assassinating our colleague, Charlie Kirk, is due to be in court today. There's a bit of drama surrounding that. We're all ready for this trial to begin. This is for a week-long preliminary hearing that will determine whether prosecutors have enough evidence to move forward to a trial. Now, and I wasn't aware of this. I didn't understand this at first. Most cases, the prosecutors secure the indictment from a grand jury behind closed doors. But in this particular case, and this is according to an article I read on FoxNews.com, Robinson was charged by information, meaning prosecutors must establish probable cause at a public preliminary hearing before they can move on to the trial. Now, according to reports, the parents and widow of Charlie Kirk will be in attendance at this hearing. Erica Kirk issued a statement on X, and I'll read from it. Statement on behalf of Charlie Kirk's immediate family, his parents, Robert and Catherine, his wife, Erica, and his sister, Mary. Charlie was a beloved husband, son, brother, friend, and father. Every court proceeding serves as a painful reminder of his death and the loss that has irrevocably impacted our lives and the lives of his children. We remain deeply grateful for the support, prayers, and kindness we have received. This outpouring has sustained us during the darkest days of our lives. Out of the respect for the judicial process, we will not be commenting further at this time. We ask for continued privacy as we navigate this process and immense grief. A statement posted on X from Erica Kirk today as this preliminary hearing gets underway. Defense attorneys will have the opportunity to cross-examine witnesses. Again, this is a bit unusual because typically this is done in the behind closed doors with a grand jury. Unlike an actual trial, though, there's a lower burden of proof. In other words, prosecutors aren't necessarily proving that this young man is guilty. They're just showing that there's enough evidence for a trial to be held so that they can then prove his guilt. They need to show probable cause for the charges that are being alleged. Now, they also have alleged that investigators, part of what they'll be presenting is that investigators found Robinson's DNA on the trigger of the suspected murder weapon, which was this young man's grandfather's rifle. They found DNA on a towel that was wrapped around the rifle, three of the four bullets inside, and they have a screwdriver that was recovered near the rooftop perch where this young man allegedly assassinated Charlie Kirk. Some pretty good evidence showing that he was at the location where the shot was fired from. The murder weapon had his DNA on it. And, of course, there's the digital evidence as well. The text messages that Robinson sent to his boyfriend, Lance Twiggs, warning him about what had happened, asking him to retrieve the rifle that he had left behind, and a number of other things. It's also believed that that he came face to face with some of the officers who were securing the perimeter. So a lot of evidence. And these text messages themselves are damning because they tell you exactly what was going through his mind at the time, and that was to get out of Dodge, to be able to escape, to avoid police officers, because he knew what he had done. Now, this is going to be an interesting trial. because you still have people on the left who honestly believe that Charlie Kirk got what he had coming to him. They don't believe there's anything wrong with it. They don't believe it's assassination. It's kind of like how the left hates Donald Trump. Other than Donald Trump, they probably hated Charlie Kirk more than anyone, because Charlie Kirk was a truth sayer. Charlie Kirk, and I was talking about this with a friend over the weekend. We were talking about just what a message Charlie Kirk had and how quick on his feet he was. And how appealing he was to young people. He gave young people in our country new hope. And his TPUSA organization has really educated a lot of young people around this country. And unfortunately, it took his death to make that organization grow even further. But it's just an example of young people realizing we live in a great country. We have to be part of that. We have to do our share. We can't just sit back and expect everything to be free and everything to be given to us, unlike some of the young Democrat socialists who have come on the scene, like Zohran Mamdani in New York, who's just destroying the Big Apple, slowly but surely. So this trial, this hearing this week, again, is the first part of getting to the actual trial to get justice for Charlie Kirk and to give a little bit of closure to his family. Nothing's going to bring Charlie back. Nothing. An interesting story out of Georgia, and we'll jump into this in a little more detail up next, but immediately following Charlie's assassination, there were professors at universities all around the country commenting. One of those was Georgia teacher Michelle Mickens, who has settled her lawsuit, and she's going to get hundreds of thousands of dollars. We'll jump into that next. I'm Joey Hudson, in for Mike today.
2: I'm much too fast to take that test.
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1: Joey Hudson in for Mike today as we continue this Monday edition of the Mike Gallagher Show. If you're watching us on the Salem News Channel, you see a beautiful shot of a golf course in Rising Fawn, Georgia. Boy, that is a beautiful shot there. I'd love to be out there playing golf today. Maybe I'll head out after today's show. Glad to have you. 800-655-MIKE, 800-655-6453 is how you join the conversation. Give us a call. Alex puts you in queue. We'll talk as time permits. Text me as well. Email me, Joey at joeyhudson.com. So I was talking about the fact that the accused killer of Charlie Kirk will be in court today as they start the preliminary hearing. Charlie's widow, Erica, and other family members will be present. And we also learn of a settlement in a case of a Georgia school teacher. Now, you may recall, immediately following Charlie's assassination, you had all these academic people criticizing Charlie and basically just saying, we're glad he was killed. We're glad he was assassinated. And some of them lost their jobs over their comments and their social media posts. Now we're seeing a series of these legal disputes where they have sued their employer, the school or the school district or whoever, to get their, in some cases, to get their job back, in some cases, just to get money. And we're starting to see some of these cases settled. And the most recent one is that of former Georgia teacher Michelle Mickens. She settled her lawsuit with the Oglethorpe County School District after claiming that she was unfairly punished over quotes related to Turning Point USA founder Charlie Kirk after his assassination. Last October, the Southern Poverty Law Center filed a lawsuit on behalf of Michelle Mickens after she was placed on indefinite leave by the school district because of some social media posts and a conversation on Facebook that she was part of. Her initial post read this: I think it's worth it. I think it's worth to have a cost of, unfortunately, some gun deaths every single year so that we can have the Second Amendment to protect our other God-given rights. Charlie Kirk. She went on to say that she thought the world was safer without Charlie Kirk. She was in a group chat, and she said, yeah, you took this way too far. You make a lot of horrible assumptions here, but that says more about you than it does about me. I don't condone violence of any kind, and I certainly don't condone this, but he was a horrible person, a fascist full of hate for anyone who was different. Her post continued, while I'm sad that we live in a country where gun violence is an epidemic, the world is a bit safer without him, of course referring to Charlie Kirk. I didn't respect him at all, she said. And he's part of the hatred and vitriolic language we hear so much now. I pray that without him, people can be kinder and more tolerant to one another. Those were her comments, among others. And the school district suspended her, sent her home. A former classmate shared this on X. Mickens was called to the office, to the principal, to address the complaints that had been received. She claimed that while the principal and superintendent initially suggested that she delete the post and issue an apology, she was later asked to remain home with access to her school emails revoked. Basically, she was at home with nothing to do. Now, she sued. The Southern Poverty Law Center sued for her on her behalf. This after some other cases around the country had also been filed. She received, as a result of the settlement, approximately $270,420 for her alleged emotional distress. She also got just over $17,000 to cover her legal fees. Mickens also agreed not to seek employment at the district again. So they basically paid her off to go away and not to want to come back, not to get her job back. There have been some who have had their jobs reinstated. And this is the problem to a degree of how our legal system works. This lady, the school district obviously saw what, heard what she had said, recognized that it was inappropriate, not something you want a school teacher talking about that her class, her kids could have seen. But yet she walks away with hundreds of thousands of dollars. But what is right about that? Should these teachers, these professors, there were other business executives, their companies fired them. Should they be able to recover hundreds of thousands of dollars in damages for their hate speech? You know, the irony here is she talks about how hateful Charlie Kirk was. There was nothing hateful about Charlie Kirk. Nothing. I wonder if she ever actually watched one of his videos in its entirety. Wonder if she watched the whole thing. Or if she ever watched one of his his campus tour events. He wasn't hateful at all. That's why the left hated him, because he was so effective he could stay calm and argue his point. 800-655-MIKE, 800-655-6453. Love to get your comments. Love to get your feedback on this. Do you think that these public school districts, these universities, should be paying these large sums of money to these people who actually were spewing hate speech after celebrating the death of Charlie Kirk? They celebrated the assassination of a young man who had so much promise, who is changing lives among our young people. They should have lost their jobs. Now, they're being paid handsome amounts of money for that. Hundreds of thousands of dollars. Some are getting their jobs back. At least this school district, and that was probably part of it, they probably felt like that it was worth their $300,000 to make her go away and to make her agree not to try to get her job back, not to come back to the school district. Who needs a teacher like that in their school district? Love to get your comments. Email me, joe@joeyhudson.com. You can call the show, 800-655-6453. Text me as well. I don't know. Maybe she should get the, I mean, she claims she had emotional distress over losing her job, that her, the former teachers and her friends at the school, she was an outcast. She should have thought about that before she celebrated the death of a young man, though, right? 800-655-6453 is how you join the conversation. I'm Joey Hudson, in for Mike today.
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1: Joey Hudson in for Mike today. I want you to close your eyes and visualize this for just a minute. You're on a private island in the Bahamas. The wind, just a slight breeze and beautiful powder white sand, beautiful water. And there comes Mike Gallagher, Scott Jennings, a lot of the other great folks that you'll be able to meet on this Gulf of America cruise that's coming up November the 14th through the 21st. You don't want to miss it. You can join Mike, Scott Jennings, Larry O'Connor, Kurt Schlichter, Jennifer Horn. It's just going to be a great cruise, a boat full of like-minded individuals who are going to have some fun, going to enjoy the Bahamas, but also in the afternoons and evenings, you'll have a chance to spend time with some of your favorite hosts and talk about the important issues. 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It's more than a vacation this year, especially. It's a celebration of 250 years of America. 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It's real easy to find. Texter says, no, they deserve no money. Our court system is wrong 90% of the time on everything. That teacher should be ashamed, and I wouldn't want her teaching my child. Neither would I. Neither would I. Hundreds of thousands of dollars for celebrating the death of a young man like Charlie Kirk. Look, forget that it's Charlie Kirk. No one should celebrate the brutal assassination of anybody like that. Let's go to the phones. Flip is in Miami. Welcome to the Mike Gallagher Show, Flip.
2: Hey, good morning. How are you doing?
1: I'm wonderful. Hope you are, Flip.
2: Yes, I am. My comment is that, you know, she's got $200,000. What people don't realize, that is tax-free money. This woman would have to work close to 7 or 8 years to even get close to that for retirement. Not mm-hmm. only that, for them to turn around and the attorneys, they get their 30%. But the issue is that what she did was wrong. And I wouldn't want my kids have grown up already. Thank God they're not into the hassle and dazzle of the Democrats, what they're doing to our country. This woman has to be a Democrat, because all they do is think about money and how they can take people down. So yeah. Charlie Kirk was a good man, you know, and
1: that's all
2: I got to say.
1: You know, Flip, what just really frustrates me are people like this teacher.

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1: Bible, and you know, never did he raise his voice. Was he hateful? He didn't call people names. He just spoke the truth.
2: I agree.
1: Yeah, I agree
2: 100%.
1: Yeah. Hey, Flip, appreciate your phone call. 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Back to the phones. We're going to go to Atlanta, where Paul is standing by. Welcome, Paul.
3: Hey, I'm a Christian, and I feel like we have forgotten, we the schools have forgotten, that we live in practically the only country where free speech is so recognized. I wish the school would have commented to her speech, telling how ridiculous and ugly it was, but the fact that we love her and we live together in Christ, and let that be a sign that we as Christians don't crucify people for their speech. Yeah. What happens makes it a little bit worse for Christians, because those who hate us look at that and they think, oh, she got hers and she beat them. We should have loved her, not beat her.
1: Yeah. Well, you know, Paul, I agree as far as the messaging from the school, but you know, the irony of that is if the school had issued a statement, as you suggested, someone else would have sued them for inserting God into the school district.
3: I'd rather take the case of that than the other.
1: I would too, Paul. Hey, appreciate your phone call. Have a great day. 800-655-6453. We're talking about this Georgia teacher, Michelle Mickens, who received almost $300,000. And I want to correct the caller a minute ago. He talked about how the attorneys would get their 30% out of her award. They, in addition to the $270,420 that she gets, the school district is also paying all of her attorney fees. So she's going to get the full award. She's not going to have to pay the attorneys out of hers. There was just over $17,000 that, this is according to the Atlanta Constitution Journal, that, $17,000 at the Southern Poverty Law Center is going to get. They're the ones who brought the case. And, you know, this is what you see. You see these types of groups like the Southern Poverty Law Center who, they saw the story in the news about her. They probably sought her out. I doubt very seriously that she went to them. I'm sure they found her because they see these cases. They get several things out of it. They get the publicity of filing the lawsuit. They know they're going to be paid. Because 99% of the time when the Southern Poverty Law Center sues an entity or a person, if they win, they don't always win, thank goodness, but if they do win, in most cases, the court allows them to collect their attorney's fees. And this is how they stay alive. This is how they stay in business. It's just finding people like her, seeking them to file these lawsuits to get the money. To stay afloat. But again, many of you are commenting on the text line, and your texts are welcome. 800-655-6453. You know, I just can't think of a scenario where a teacher in a public school, should be paid damages because the school asked her not to come back. They relieved her of her duties. They did not want her in the classroom. Teaching kids, spewing this type of hatred. She accuses Charlie Kirk of spewing hatred when

She's the one who was actually speaking hate. When you celebrate the death of somebody, what is that? Is that not hate? If you disagreed with Charlie Kirk, that's fine. That's fine. You don't have to listen to him. You don't have to go to his events. You don't have to go to his campus tour. Just stay home. Don't watch him on YouTube. Don't watch him on social media. In this case, though, this lady, she couldn't stand it. She had to speak out. She wanted her voice to be heard, that we're safer because this hateful Charlie Kirk was assassinated. That's what's wrong with our country, right? Some newly released photos of a vehicle that Nancy Pelosi's husband, Paul, hit over the weekend have emerged. The Pelosi family back in the headlines. I'm Joey Hudson, in for Mike today.

0: Have you ordered your copy of The Story of Everything yet? Well, it's now available through streaming, so you can watch it at home, church, or school. You know, if Charles Darwin were alive today, he'd be on his apology tour, going to every school, elementary through college, jokingly apologizing for his belief and conviction that there was no intelligent design. This movie suggests a thoughtful exploration of evolution and the growing scientific discussion around intelligent design, and presents physics, math, and biology in a visually compelling way. It also raises questions about whether the complexity we observe in nature is best explained by chance, processes alone, or by intentional design. Truth is, The Story of Everything will leave you practically speechless as it highlights the beauty and precision of our universe. 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